and now you're very welcome to this evening's cabaret. I'd like to take this opportunity, ladies and gentlemen, to thank us all for the trouble you've taken this evening to come along here to hear Stephen Coney from Australia and Seamus Begley from Dingle and myself from Kildare at play. Like, I know the effort that you make, all the trouble you have to take when you decide that you're going to go out and see a show. Your husband says, oh, yes, not Christy Moore. Yes, we heard him loads of times before. We're going to miss Gabe Byrne and the Late Late Show. Tough shit, Paddy.

I tell you, we'll all be pushing up clover. 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Give us a one there. Me belly taut, me throat was cut. All the restaurants were shut. I was driving out through Kinnegad. 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

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Half a mile to far side and east, the Irish Army, they were all over the place. So I pulled in and rolled my window down. Oh. And this side jewelry surrounded me cabbage as I thought it was the Third World War. Some of them boys was throwing Shiite chips. 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I said, hey, Brigadier General, what appears to be the trouble? He said to me, don't forget your shovel, eh? Have you any old autographs or tapes? I have, says I, but... What would you want with them? You wouldn't let me go to the lead. You wouldn't let me sing in the chorus. What would you want, my kids? You wouldn't want to shake your head.

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3: As you're walking up to school on the Moygare Road, first year student was knocked off her bike. Now, in fairness, thank God she wasn't injured, but she was doing everything right. She was on the road, she was cycling up. It was a car stationed in traffic, called another car out, thought the road was clear, and didn't see her coming up the road, and she got hit.
0: First for National.
4: The board made the unanimous decision. I think the possibility of funding being withheld from the Rotunda Hospital just made it a situation where the board who would

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0: weekends have never been better on KFM. 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
3: It's 7 o'clock. Good morning. I'm Jane McNamara. Canadian Prime Minister Mark Carney begins an official two-day visit to Ireland this morning. He'll be in Dublin today, while tomorrow he will visit County Mayo. Chief reporter Barry White has more.
4: The Canadian Prime Minister Mark Carney is expected to arrive at Dublin Airport between 9 and 10 o'clock this morning. After meeting with French President Emmanuel Macron yesterday, the Canadian Prime Minister flies from Paris to Dublin this morning. His visit will begin at government buildings, where he will meet the Taoiseach. He will then deliver a speech at Trinity College Dublin. This evening, a reception in his honour will be held at Dublin Castle. Tomorrow, Mr. Carney will travel to County Mayo, where his grandparents were born. They emigrated from Mayo to Quebec in 1925.
3: Meanwhile, hundreds of new jobs are to be created by Canadian IT firm OpenText. The company plans to add 400 positions by 2029 as part of a major expansion of its operations in Cork and Galway. The €105 million investment is the largest ever made in Ireland by a Canadian headquartered technology company. Executive Vice President of OpenText, Shannon Bell, says the new jobs will be mainly in technology and AI.
5: OpenText is making an announcement of €105 million investment, which translates into 400 jobs here in Ireland, largely in technology, AI, cybersecurity, and sovereign cloud. The jobs are going to be located in our Center of Excellence in Cork, as well as supporting jobs in Galway and the broader Ireland region.
3: U.S. forces have shot down multiple Iranian drones heading towards the Strait of Hormuz. The drones posed a threat to commercial traffic in the waterway, a source told Reuters. Confirming the shooting down of the drones, U.S. Central Command said the waterway was open for transit. It comes just hours after the U.S. and Iran signaled an agreement to end the war was close. President Trump says a U.S. military strike has killed the alleged leader of Venezuela's Tren de Aragua gang, Nino Guerrero. He described the operation as a swift and lethal strike carried out with the help of Venezuelan authorities. Guerrero was wanted by the U.S. on terrorism, racketeering and organized crime charges. In the U.S., a service will take place in Leicester this morning, remembering those who lost their lives in a deadly plane crash just over a year ago. An Air India flight heading for London came down shortly after takeoff in Ahmedabad. Only one of the 242 people on board survived, while 19 more were killed on the ground. Indian authorities say they're still analysing evidence from the crash. Sitaben's 12-year-old son was among them who died.
6: There was no chance to save him. He could not get up. People had gathered around and I kept screaming, "Somebody save my son, save my son," but I could not save him.
3: It looks like good weather is finally returning this weekend. Met Aaron has forecast temperatures to rise up to 23 degrees in parts of the country with good

0: Good sunny spells. The weather will be mostly in the south with cooler spells elsewhere. Al Norali from Carlow Weather has the latest update.
1: Generally good sunny spells across the weekend for most areas. Some parts of the north will be a little bit unlucky with some more cloud and some patchy drizzle today. But tomorrow Sunday we'll see more sunny spells as well. Temperatures will increase, particularly in the south today, and generally a much better weekend with a break from the rain.
0: The search is on for the country's number one dad, a campaign inviting people across the state to nominate their dad, stepdad, granddad or father figure is currently underway by the card company Moonpig. The winning nominee will become the official face of Father's Day on the 21st of the month. Finally, Harry Styles has kicked off a record-breaking 12-night residency at Wembley Stadium in London, surpassing previous records set by Coldplay and Taylor Swift. He reflected on his X Factor beginnings last night, thanking fans and his sister for helping him on his journey. That's your news at 4 minutes past seven.
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5: Cake Mila Fulcherol, Gadi Clawbrick Foster, Margin de Saharn. Augustinish on Hampshire. Today will be dry and after a mostly cloudy start, hazy sunny spells will develop as the day goes on. And highest temperatures for your Saturday of 17 to 21 degrees Celsius.
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5: 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And welcome to the Weekend Breakfast Show on Kildare's KFM. This is the Saturday edition, 13th of June, 2026. Dave McGrath saying good morning. We're all-

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Good morning, good morning. Happy Saturday and welcome into the Weekend Breakfast Show here on Kildare FM with Dave McGrath, where we have the best music, local news, sport and more. And the best listeners. I'd like to put that really at the first. Good morning. Anyway, great to have you with us. All the team, good to go. It's going to be a nice, warm day. Did you hear the temperatures there? 17 to 21 degrees Celsius, which is all good news. Very important weekend in relation to All-Ireland Championship matches for the ladies and the men. Good morning. Anyway, great to have you with us. All the team, good to go. It's going to be a nice, warm day. Did you hear the temperatures there? 17 to 21 degrees Celsius, which is all good news. Very important weekend in relation to All-Ireland Championship matches for the ladies and the men. And I see already we're getting in requests, so let's do them straight away. It says here, Dave, can you say best of luck to the Kildare footballers at 5:30 against Kerry? Hit them right from the start and don't be afraid of them. We have good days with Kildare famous winning in Newbridge or nowhere. Beating Dublin in the league, and of course last time Kerry came to town, Kildare drew with them. And hopefully the crowds will play their part. Get Newbridge bouncing tonight and make it difficult for Kerry. Dare to dream, Kildare Abu, the mighty Sean Rowe in Naas. What a start to a programme. And then we have one in from Alvin, Chantel and Stephanie, who say, Dave, can we send best wishes to the Kildare

80s. They're playing in Kerry today. Of course we can. Happy Saturday, Alvin, Chantel and Stephanie. And then I get this one in that says, Dave, I'm up early today, deadheading. Is that legal? I know, it's a gardening term. Big hello to Ailish O'Reilly. And she says, any chance maybe, Dave, you might be able to slip in anything by Niall Horan?

0: had to play that this morning. For some reason, that was just going around in my head all day yesterday, Friday. Great memory from the Average White Band. Let's go around again on your weekend breaking, 20 past 7. Very shortly, we will be hearing our random fact compliments of our breakfast show contributor, Leanne Ryan, over there in Kilcock. And it's on the subject of Scrabble. So we'll find out all about that very, very shortly. Just want to bring you up to speed by way of our sports news and remind you that from 3 p.m. this afternoon, KFM will have updates of the Ladies Football All-Ireland Championship match between Kildare and Kerry. And then from 5:30, full match commentary of the All-Ireland Senior Football Championship Round 2B game. Kildare play Kerry in Newbridge. Elsewhere in the world of sport, in the SSE Airtricity Men's Premier Division last night, there were wins for Shelburne, Waterford, St Pat's, Dundalk and Derry City. And in the World Cup, Canada drew 1-1 with Bosnia, while South Korea beat Czechia 2-1. And then in the early hours of this morning, the USA beat Paraguay by 4-1. In golf, Shane Lowry is 4 strokes adrift at Midway Point in Canada after carding a under par 69 in his second round at the RBC Canadian Open in Toronto. And racing today is at Downpatrick, and there's an 8-race card with the first off at 1:25. And here on KFM, we have an extended More Music Sports Beat between 2 and 7 with Robbie to take stock of that big game between Kildare and Kerry. All compliments of your number one local, Kildare's KFM.
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The wonderful Kingfisher playing a big, and I'm saying big, gig today in Malahide. I think gates are opening at 4 o'clock, and if you're heading along to that, do let us know how it goes, and we can let everyone else know on tomorrow's Brekkie Show. It is the Saturday Breakfast Show here on today's KFM. Today it'll be dry, and after a mostly cloudy start, hazy sunny spells will develop as the day goes on, and highest temperatures today 17 to 21 degrees Celsius, which is great news. Time for us to have a look at our strange but totally true random fact, according to the wonderful Leanne Ryan over there in Kilcock, who supplies the Breakfast Show with a random fact every Saturday, and we love it. So here is today's message, beginning with, as usual, "Hi Dave." She says, "With the weather being so random, Dave, and unreliable this week, we here in the Ryan household got out our favourite board game, Scrabble, for some fun and arguments." Isn't that the norm in every household when you play Scrabble? So this week's random fact deals with this great game. So here we go for this morning. Scrabble, which is itself a word meaning scratch frantically, was adapted from another word game called Lexico, which was invented by a jobless US architect, Alfred Butz. Yeah, seriously, Butz. But do you know what the highest possible scoring word in Scrabble is, and how many points you get? So here we go. The highest scoring word is oxyphenputazone. It's the name of a drug, and it's worth 1,782 points in Scrabble. Highest scoring word, oxyphenputazone. So that's it, folks, for this week. And Dave, maybe you could play words, or even more than words, or these words, Leanne.

0: It's currently number one all over the shop, as they say, Olivia Rodrigo and the new single from her called Drop Dead. And tying in with our little story, little random fact about Scrabble compliments of Leanne, we just played Natasha Bedingfield and these words. Now, a couple of requests, I'll do them in just a moment, but just to remind you that we'll be having a look at some of our fascinating facts that happened on this day, the 13th of June, down through the years. And stories about ice cream, Real Madrid, the first talking supermarket trolley, and an album called Jagged Little Pill. So we'll tell you how they were making the news in a few moments. But let's say a big hello to a number of people tuned in to The Breakfast Show this morning. Beginning with this one, good morning, Dave. Could you wish the wonderful, the fantastic Lucy Warren? Good morning, Lucy. Lucy Warren from Grangemore Manor in Brannockstown. Lucy, happy 8th birthday. And it says here you're looking forward to your summer holiday in Mallorca next week and your big pamper party later today. So have a fabulous birthday, Lucy. And that's with lots of love from Dad, from Mum and from Ted. And I'll tell you what, Lucy, if you get a chance, will you send a postcard to KFM from Mallorca when you're on your holliers? Talking of holidays, we now go across to Bern in Switzerland and say good Saturday morning to Gillian, to Paul, to Jinner and Jill. They're tuned in and they enjoyed the story about Scrabble. Gang, have a fabulous holiday and sure you can send us a postcard too.
1: 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We're in between 3 and 7 and we've got lots happening on the show, from the birthday club to our radio romance. We have our little talky bits where we find out what's happening in and around County Kildare, and of course we keep an eye on the traffic and travel as well. 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

of Olivia, we do on The Breakfast Show, So Easy to Fall in Love. And before that, what a great voice Karen Carpenter had. The Carpenters. And since we were talking enough about postcards and getting them, hopefully, from our listeners, we just thought we'd dig that one out from the library here at KFM and play Mr. Postman. What is it at? 12 minutes to 8. Good Saturday morning. Let us look at some of the fascinating facts that we unearthed from the history books for today, the 13th of June, down through the years. So our first port of call is 1789. George Washington became the first American president to taste ice cream. That's what it says here, to taste ice cream on this day, 1789. 1956, Real Madrid won the first European Cup. And on this day, the 13th of June, 2000, the world's first talking supermarket trolley, it was launched in Germany. Watson, that's what it was called, told you what bargains to buy while in the aisles, like that. And musically, 1995 saw Alanis Morissette release her studio album, Jagged Little Pill. The album went on to sell, by the way, 30 million copies worldwide. And it made Alanis the first female Canadian to score a US number one album. And let's play a track from the album right now. The word tracks on it called Ironic, You Ought to Know. But we decided to play this one for you this morning, Hand in My Pocket.

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0: Ed Sheeran, Azizam. So, are you up to solve our all-new, never-used-before Dizzy Riddle? We'll find out in the next hour. We will update you with the sports news. And there's a breaking news story, a story of one-ton destruction. And we have our joke of the week on the way. Music and more. Music and
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1: 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More Music Sports Beat Saturday from 2 with Robbie Irwin in association with Hanlon Concrete Robertstown features from 3 p.m. updates of the Ladies Football All-Ireland Championship Kildare versus Kerry. And from 5:30, commentary of the All-Ireland Senior Football Championship Kildare versus Kerry. 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
4: It's 8 o'clock. Good morning. I'm Jane McNamara. Canadian Prime Minister Mark Carney begins an official 2-day visit to Ireland this morning. He'll be in Dublin today, while tomorrow he will visit County Mayo. Chief reporter Barry White has more.
5: The Canadian Prime Minister Mark Carney is expected to arrive at Dublin Airport between 9 and 10 o'clock this morning. After meeting with French President Emmanuel Macron yesterday, the Canadian Prime Minister flies from Paris to Dublin this morning. His visit will begin at government buildings where he will meet the Taoiseach. He will then deliver a speech at Trinity College Dublin. This evening, a reception in his honour will be held at Dublin Castle. Tomorrow, Mr. Carney will travel to County Mayo, where his grandparents were born. They emigrated from Mayo to Quebec in 1925.
4: Meanwhile, hundreds of new jobs are to be created by Canadian IT firm OpenText. The company plans to add 400 positions by 2029 as part of a major expansion of its operations in Cork and Galway. The €105 million investment is the largest ever made in Ireland by a Canadian headquartered technology company. Executive Vice President of OpenText, Shannon Bell, says the new jobs will be mainly in technology and AI.
6: OpenText is making an announcement of €105 million investment, which translates into 400 jobs here in Ireland, largely in technology, AI, cybersecurity, and sovereign cloud. The jobs are going to be located in our Centre of Excellence in Cork, as well as supporting jobs in Galway and the broader Ireland region.
4: American forces have shot down Iranian attack drones heading towards the Strait of Hormuz as the prospects of peace are talked up. A senior U.S. official says Washington and Tehran are very close to reaching a framework aimed at ending the war, while mediator Pakistan claims the final text has been agreed. Stage one is thought to include reopening the key shipping route and lifting the U.S. blockade of Iranian ports. Tehran's foreign minister Abbas Araki is sounding confident.
7: In the second stage, the nuclear issue, alongside sanctions relief for Iran and one or two other matters, will be examined and a final agreement will be concluded.
4: President Trump says a U.S. military strike has killed the alleged leader of Venezuela's Tren de Aragua gang, Nino Guerrero. He described the operation as a swift and lethal strike carried out with the help of Venezuelan authorities. Guerrero was wanted by the U.S. on terrorism, racketeering and organized crime charges. In the UK, a service will take place in Leicester this morning, remembering those who lost their lives in a deadly plane crash just over a year ago. An Air India flight heading for London came down shortly after takeoff in Ahmedabad. Only one of the 242 people on board survived, while 19 more were killed on the ground. Indian authorities say they are still analysing evidence from the crash. Sitaben's 12-year-old son was among those who died.
8: There was no chance to save him. He could not get up. People had gathered around and I kept screaming, "Somebody save my son," but I could not save him.
4: It looks like good weather is finally returning this weekend. Met Aaron has forecast temperatures to rise up to 23 degrees in parts of the country with good sunny spells. The fine weather will be mostly in the south with cooler spells elsewhere. Alan O'Reilly from Carlow Weather has the latest update.
9: Generally good sunny spells across the weekend for most areas. Some parts of the north will be a little bit unlucky with some more cloud and some patchy drizzle today. But tomorrow Sunday we'll see more sunny spells as well. Temperatures will increase, particularly in the south today, and generally a much better weekend with a break from the rain.
4: David Beckham says he feels truly honoured.

0: And fortunate to be living the American dream. He's received a star on the Hollywood Walk of Fame for his contribution to sport and entertainment. Longtime friend and actor Tom Cruise spoke at the ceremony in LA, as well as his wife Victoria. And that's your news at 4 minutes past eight.
1: I couldn't join the Defence Forces. I couldn't start corner forward. I couldn't be a mechanical engineer.
2: I couldn't
1: play drums.
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1: 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I couldn't feel that confident. I couldn't pass the chemistry. I couldn't be a cinematographer.
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5: KFM has been informed of the following deaths: Patricia Trish O'Keefe, Monas Revan, Jerome Jim O'Sullivan, Kildare Town and formerly of County Kerry. The funeral arrangements are as follows: Patricia Trish O'Keefe, Clohean, Monas Revan, predeceased by her parents Tom and Breda, deeply regretted by her brother Lar, sisters Breda, Elaine, Orla and Thomasina, and extended family. Reposing at her residence this evening from 3 p.m. with rosary at 8. Removal on Sunday morning at 10:45 to arrive at St. Peter and Paul's Church in Monas Revan for Equiem Mass at 11:30. Funeral afterwards to St. Evan Cemetery in Monas Revan. House private outside of reposing times, please. Requiem Mass will be streamed live on monasrevanparish.ie. Jerome Jim O'Sullivan, White Abbey Court, Kildare Town, and formerly of Renard, Carrigsveen, County Kerry. Deeply regretted by his wife Mary, sons and daughters, Siobhan, Frankie, Jerry, Kieran, Sean, Owen, Seamus, Rebecca and Rachel, and extended family. Removal from his family home by Glennon's funeral directors this morning to arrive at the Carmelite Church in Kildare Town for Equiem Mass at 11. Funeral Mass can be viewed live on churchcamlive.ie. Burial afterwards in St. Honlett Cemetery, Kildare Town. Family flowers only, please. Donations, if desired, to the Community First Responders, Kildare Town. Suvnis Agushia Condove. Obituary notices can be viewed on kfmradio.com. 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
8: Cade Mille Fulcheroe, good day, Clobic Fost, a Majin de Saturn, August an ish, and I'm sure. Today will be dry, and after a mostly cloudy start, hazy, sunny spells will develop as the day goes on. And highest temperatures for your Saturday of 17 to 21 degrees Celsius.
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Good morning, happy Saturday, and welcome into the weekend breakfast here on Kildare's KFM with David Graff. Candy Stat and Young Hearts Run Free, starting us off this hour. In the last hour, by the way, our very first text message that came into the programme came in from Eilish O'Reilly, who said, Dave, I'm up early, and today I'm deadheading. And I said, is that legal? Now, I knew it was a gardening term, but I just see that today, June 13th, is officially Weed Your Garden Day. Oh, crikey, I'm in trouble now. I'll have to get out and do some gardening. Anyway, that's what today is, Weed Your Garden Day. It's also going to be a hugely important day for the Kildare teams in action today in All-Ireland Championship matches. Very shortly, we will update you with the latest sports news. Are you up to solve our all-new, never-used-before dizzy riddle? We'll do that for you very shortly as well. We'll tell you what's on in Kildare. And there is a breaking news story today which is covered in the Irish Daily Star, the Irish Sun and the Daily Mail. And it's all about a story of a one-ton destruction, which is to tie in with Chinese food. We'll tell you all about that this hour. But are you ready for a smile to be put on your face? Compliments of our joke of the week. So here we go. This hour is joke of the week. Why don't you ever play poker in the jungle? Too many cheetahs.

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0: Paul Brady. The brilliant Paul Brady. Crazy Dreams. That's for Paddy, for Kitty, up there in Lochballard in Clane this Saturday morning. Before that, by the way, the great new record from Ella Langley that Paul Power introduced me to during the week. It's called Be Her. Be Her So Bad. It's brilliant. Love that. Follow up to Choose in Texas. So what have we got for you? Well, in a moment we'll have an update for you by way of our sports news. But let us do our all-new Dizzy Riddle for you this Saturday morning. So this is the riddle. What is at the end of dinner? What is at the end of dinner? That is the riddle. Can you solve it? It's all new. Send your WhatsApp, text, voice notes to KFM on 0833 97 97 97. If you're up to solve the riddle this morning, what is at the end of dinner? In sporting news from 3 p.m. this afternoon, KFM will have updates of the Ladies Football All-Ireland Championship match between Kildare and Kerry. And then from 5.30, full match commentary of the All-Ireland Senior Football Championship Round 2B game, Kildare-Kerry, and that is in Newbridge. In the SSE Electricity Men's Premier Division last night, there were wins for Shelburne, Waterford, St Pat's, Dundalk and Derry City. And in the World Cup, Canada drew 1-1 with Bosnia. South Korea got the better of Czechia, 2-1. And in the early hours of this morning, the USA beat Paraguay by 4-1. In golf, Shane Lowry is 4 strokes adrift at Midway Point in Canada. Shane carded a 1 under par 69 in his second round at the RBC Canadian Open in Toronto. And racing today is at Downpatrick. 8 race card, first goes to post at 1:25. And we have an extended More Music Sports Beat this afternoon between 2 and 7, taking in the game between Kildare and Kerry from Newbridge with our Robbie Irwin. So we will keep you up to date, we will, with anything and everything that moves in sport, local, nationally and internationally.
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Harry Styles, and before that, Smokey Robinson, being with you here on Kildare's KFM, where we have the best music, local news, sport and more. Now, before we give you a reminder of our Dizzy Riddle, just to mention to you, between 11 and 2 today, KFM is out and about with John and Denise, and we'll be live from the Castlewarden Golf Club to hear about their facilities and details of their open week from June 20th. Immaculate fairways and greens. I've seen these. These are amazing. First class practice facilities, and there's great food in the clubhouse as well. 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So as I said, live from Castlewarden Golf Club, 11 to 2 today with John and Denise. Looking forward to that. So let me tell you, great answers coming in response to our Dizzy Riddle. So the riddle this morning is, what is at the end of dinner? You would not believe the amount of people who are saying dessert. Other people are saying clear the table, Dave, and load the dishwasher, which normally in our house is me, but no, they're not the answer. Okay, so for the final time, any idea how you can solve our Dizzy Riddle this morning? What is at the end of dinner? Do get in touch. You can send your WhatsApp, text, voice notes to KFM on 0833 97 97 97 if you know what is at the end of dinner. Now, a lovely picture put up on our KFM Facebook page this morning of me catching up with an old friend of mine, Chrissy Hind of The Pretenders, which prompted me to dig this out from the KFM library.

0: brilliant answers in response to our dizzy riddle this morning. So the riddle was, what is at the end of dinner? So we had such answers as dessert, clear the table, nuts, load the dishwasher, a cheese board, empty plates. All great guesses, but not the right answer. Not the solution to our dizzy riddle. So what is at the end of dinner? The letter R. Yeah, the letter R. Now, loads of you were on the button this morning. The old grey matter is working. Maybe it's in anticipation of good sunny weather on the way. But let's see. My computer just give me some names here. Well done to Mary Moore in Klaharenko. Tom Ryan had the right answer. So did Colm Kennedy in Kilcock. Well done, Jackie O'Neill, who wants me to say hi to Connor. Hi, Connor. Mary Kay's in Newbridge. Dan Slevin had it right. So did Colin Foley. Mark, who tells us he's in the sunny Salins. Good to have you with us, Mark. And the Mitchells, family guess from Donaghadee, all on the button. And if you said the letter R, you were right too. So well done. And thank you for having a bit of fun with our dizzy riddle. When we come back, our breaking news story, it's in the Irish Daily Star, the Irish Sun, the Daily Mail, a story of one-ton destruction. A rock star has been born. It's not as bad as it sounds. Stay with us.
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Teddy Swims, Mr. Know-It-All, ties in nicely with our breaking news story, a story of one-ton destruction. A rock star has been born. So this is covered in the Irish Daily Star, the Irish Sun and the Daily Mail. It's also covered on Sky News today. Breaking news story about a feat of former boxer and now internet personality, Big John Fisher. That's his name, Big John Fisher. Wait till I tell you what Big John did this week. The fast food fan, he memorized and reeled off 40 Chinese takeaway dishes in 30 seconds and he bagged a Guinness World Record into the bargain. That is what you call a woke star.

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0: me tight, then lets me go. You gotta say that you're sorry.
1: Ravenene, Love Me Not. Just a reminder again, the answer to our dizzy riddle, what is at the end of dinner? The letter R. That was the answer we were looking for today. Jerry Donnelly was on to say, Dave, would you please not mention Weed Your Garden Day anymore? Because I'm like you, Dave. I'm afraid of the garden. Jerry, I feel your pain. But yeah, today is Weed Your Garden Day. We're going to take a break for the news at 9. We will be back with loads more, including a story about the brilliant Shane McGowan and our music challenge. Stay with us.
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3: Gaig míle fáil seo, go dtí Club Breakfast, Maidin de Slattern, agus anois an Aimsir. Today will be dry, and after a mostly cloudy start, hazy, sunny spells will develop as the day goes on. And highest temperatures for your Saturday of 17 to 21 degrees Celsius.
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I love it, I love it, I love it. That's the song, but I also love the weather forecast. Hazy sunny spells to develop as the day goes on. Welcome to Saturday, and welcome to the Weekend Breakfast Show here on Kildare's KFM with Dave McGrath. Great to have you with us this 13th of June, and I've been asked by quite a number of you now at this stage who wouldn't be too keen on working in the garden, not to mention that today, 13th of June, is officially Weed Your Garden Day. I'm not going to mention that anymore. But I will tell you, we will have the latest sports news coming up this hour. We have a music challenge, our classic song lyrics quiz. Now let me say, right, today, it's one of the greatest songs ever. And I will be a little biased in relation to that. We'll also check out what's on in Kildare. And there's a lovely story in the Irish Daily Mirror today about how music fans will be able to raise a glass to Pogues hero Shane McGowan in a pub to be named after him. There's a lovely story about this, and because we're huge Shane McGowan fans, we will let you in on that this hour. But right now, some music by Take That. But firstly, especially in honour of the wonderful Teresa, here's George Ezra.

0: Patience.
1: Take that, patience. And before that, the wonderful George Ezra, Green Green Grass. And thank you, by the way, to those of you sending in pictures of where you are in the county, indeed in the country, and of the sunny blue skies that you're currently enjoying. Say a big hello and happy Saturday to Madison. And one here that says, Dave, could you please wish my sister and her husband, Martina and Paddy Phelan, a very happy anniversary today? Absolute pleasure. So big hello to you and happy Annie, as they say, Martina and Paddy. Enjoy yourselves, and to many, many more. And that comes in on the text from Anne. Now, in the world of sport, just to remind you, from 3 p.m. this afternoon, KFM will have updates of the ladies' football All-Ireland Championship match between Kildare and Kerry. And then later on from 5:30, full match commentary of the All-Ireland Senior Football Championship Round 2B game. Kildare play Kerry. Best of luck to our Kildare teams today. In the SSE Airtricity Men's Premier Division last night, there were wins for Shelburne, Waterford, St Pat's, Dundalk and Derry City. And in the World Cup, Canada drew 1-1 with Bosnia, while South Korea beat Czechia 2-1. We should have been there. And in the early hours of this morning, the USA beat Paraguay by 4-1. In golf, Shane Lowry is 4 strokes adrift at Midway Point in Canada after carding a 1-under par 69 in Shane's second round at the RBC Canadian Open in Toronto. And racing today is at Downpatrick. There's an 8-race card, and the first is off at 1:25. And we'll keep you up to date with all our sport today on an extended More Music Sports Beat till 7 with our Robbie Irwin. Now, I did mention to you, we will be doing our music challenge, our classic song lyrics quiz, one of the greatest songs ever. And I did say I'm biased. But when we come back, I also want to give you details of a story about the legendary icon Shane McGowan and loads more besides. Don't go anywhere.
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0: Cranberries at their best and Dreams on the Weekend Breakfast on Kildare's KFM. Weather-wise, today will be dry, hazy, sunny spells will develop as the day goes on, and highest temperatures for your Saturday of 17 to 21 degrees Celsius, which is great news. We are just about to do the one time only that we do it, our Saturday breakfast, classic lyrics quiz, our music challenge. And I am biased, and when I say this, one of the greatest songs ever features in our lyrics quiz music challenge this morning. Will you be able to work out what it is? Let's find out together. So the lyrics for this morning are, "Love was such an easy game to play." Now they are brilliant lyrics to a brilliant song, but can you name the song? "Love was such an easy game to play." Any idea what the answer is? That is the challenge for you this Saturday morning. As always, we do invite you to send in your answers. Send your WhatsApp, text, voice notes to KFM on 0833 97 97 97 if you are up for the challenge and you think you can beat us by correctly identifying what the classic song is with those lyrics. "Love was such an easy game to play."
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3: 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Johnstown Family Fun Day, Sunday, June 21st, 2 to 5:30pm. 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

0: Great love song, Chicago, featuring Peter Cetera, artist Sam, sorry. Now, before we give you the answer to today's classic Breakfast Show lyrics quiz, I want to remind you that between 11 and 2 today, KFM is out and about with John and Denise, and we're live today from the Castlewarden Golf Club to hear all about their facilities and details of their open week from June the 20th. So you can join John and Denise from 11 o'clock to 2 o'clock. Super programme. And I do be told that there are prizes to be won as well. So that's John Dunn and Denise Breen from just after 11 o'clock. Let's see how you did with our Saturday Breakfast Classic Lyrics Quiz. The lyrics we gave you to the classic song this morning, Love Was Such an Easy Game to Play. Do you know what? We had loads of people coming in with ABBA and The Winner Takes It All. But the song that we had in mind, Yesterday by The Beatles, and it was correctly identified by so many, including Sandra Murphy, who has sent us in a message from Narnia. Sandra, send us in a postcard as well. We had people from Bern in Switzerland earlier. Now we've Narnia getting in touch with us. Kim O'Kelly, well done, Kim. Ian Harney had it right, so did Philippa. Claudia O'Shea, Fiona Walsh, Peter Balf, Josie Haslan, and also well done to Nat and Declan Tracy. They had it right too. So let's enjoy the fabulous classic song, Yesterday, by The Beatles, after this.
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Yep, sorted for the rest of the day now, having the Beatles on our playlist. That was yesterday the answer to our music challenge. And from one hero, well, a group of four heroes, to another one, I see a story in the Irish Daily Star today about how music fans will be able to raise a glass to Pogue's hero Shane McGowan in a pub to be named after him. It says here, the Boozer is set to open in New York and it'll be a living tribute to a true icon. Now, that's according to the owners. The bosses say it'll be a little bit of Tipperary, a little bit of Dublin, and a whole lot of Shane. I like that. It'll be located on West 14th Street on the site of a former Irish bar called McKenna's. And according to the article, the family have given the place and the venture their blessing. And FYI, by the way, a star-studded tribute album entitled 20th Century Paddy, which celebrates Shane's legacy, will be released later this year. And you know what? We'll try and dig out a track or two and play it for you on The Breakfast Show tomorrow. Right now, though, we have some music by the wonderful Gavin James. But firstly, Rain Me In, Sam and Olivia.

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0: Gavin James, Hearts on Fire, on the Weekend Breakfast here on Kildesk FM. Going to take a break for the news at 10. We also have the obituaries on the way this Saturday morning. And coming up in the next hour, Teletunes. Brilliant. Wait to hear it. We'll also find out a breaking news story about a backlash against Donald Trump in Chicago. Has to be heard to be believed. And the best of music and chat all on the way. 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

0: the Canadian Prime Minister in nearly a decade. He'll attend a number of engagements in the capital today before visiting County Mayo tomorrow. Our chief reporter Barry White has more.
1: After meeting with French President Emmanuel Macron yesterday, the Canadian Prime Minister flies from Paris to Dublin this morning. His visit will begin at government buildings, where he will meet the Taoiseach. He will then deliver a speech at Trinity College Dublin. This evening, a reception in his honour will be held at Dublin Castle. Tomorrow, Mr. Carney will travel to County Mayo, where his grandparents were born. They emigrated from Mayo to Quebec in 1925.
0: Meanwhile, a Canadian technology company is creating 400 new jobs in Cork and Galway. OpenText says the roles will be added by 2029 as part of a €105 million expansion of its Irish operations. The investment is the biggest ever made in Ireland by a Canadian-headquartered tech firm. Executive Vice President Shannon Bell says the move underlines the company's long-term commitment to Ireland.
2: We are excited about the opportunity in Ireland. It's more than doubling our presence here, and we certainly see a huge talent pool that can support our growth in technology, and we look at it as a centre that will continue to grow in the future.
0: Hundreds of people are expected to gather in Belfast and Derry for anti-racism rallies later. It's in response to rioting and violent disorder during the week, which saw homes, cars and businesses belonging to foreign nationals targeted. The disorder stemmed from anger over a serious knife attack in North Belfast. The suspect, a Sudanese man, appeared in court earlier in the week. Ivanka Antova is chair of United Against Racism, which is organising today's event.
3: It's a community outpouring of solidarity and support, and it's all of us across sections of society, all of us coming together to say the violence we have witnessed is not something we're going to accept. It's not something that belongs in our city.
0: Hopes of a peace deal between Iran and the US remain, despite the shooting down of Iranian drones in the Strait of Hormuz. Donald Trump says he thinks a deal could be signed over the weekend or on Monday. Pakistan, who has mediated over recent weeks, claimed the final text has been agreed. A US official says the vital shipping route of the Strait of Hormuz would be reopened under the terms. Sky's US correspondent Mark Stone believes it would effectively be an extended ceasefire.
4: What this memorandum of understanding would do is extend the status quo for 60 days. It would give the space to be able to then continue to negotiate the knotty issue of Iran's nuclear capability.
0: The European Union is set to hold a meeting on Monday as part of Ukraine's bid to join the bloc. It comes after Hungary's new government lifted a veto on Kyiv's entry, which had been introduced by former Prime Minister Viktor Orban. The IFA is not satisfied with the Board BIA governance review. It found the controversy over chairperson Larry Murrin earlier this year has exposed some weaknesses in culture within the organisation's board. However, most board members were positive about his performance. The review was commissioned by the Department of Agriculture in response to IFA calls for Mr. Murrin to resign after it emerged his company had imported some beef from Brazil. Francie Gorman, president of the Irish Farmers Association, says they'll be meeting the minister in the coming days to share their feedback.
5: I think the issues initially around the chairman's activities outside of Borbia, and they still remain.
0: And finally for now, Harry Styles has kicked off a record-breaking 12-night residency at Wembley Stadium in London, surpassing previous records set by Coldplay and Taylor Swift. He reflected on stage on his X Factor beginnings, thanking fans and his sister for helping him on his journey. That's your news update at 4 minutes past 10.
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8: KFM has been informed of the following deaths: Patricia Trish O'Keefe, Monastrevin, Jerome Jim O'Sullivan, Kildare Town and formerly of County Kerry. The funeral arrangements are as follows: Patricia Trish O'Keefe, Clohean, Monastrevin, predeceased by her parents Tom and Breda, deeply regretted by her brother Lar, sisters Breda, Elaine, Orla and Thomasina, and extended family.

0: family. We're posing at a residence this evening from 3 p.m. with rosary at 8. Removal on Sunday morning at 10:45 to arrive at St. Peter and Paul's Church in Monastereven for Requiem Mass at 11:30. Funeral afterwards to St. Evan Cemetery in Monastereven. House private outside of reposing times, please. Requiem Mass will be streamed live on monastereven.ie. Jerome Jim O'Sullivan, White Abbey Court, Kildare Town, and formerly of Renard, Carrigsveen, County Kerry. Deeply regretted by his wife Mary, sons and daughters, Siobhan, Frankie, Cherry, Kieran, Sean, Owen, Seamus, Rebecca and Rachel, and extended family. Removal from his family home by Glennon's funeral directors this morning to arrive at the Carmelite Church in Kildare Town for Requiem Mass at 11. Funeral Mass can be viewed live on churchcamlive.ie. Burial afterwards in St. Honlett Cemetery, Kildare Town. Family flowers only, please. Donations, if desired, to the Community First Responders, Kildare Town. Suvnis Agushia Condove. 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
3: Kate Mila Fulcher will get the cloud breakfast on Majin Day Saturn. August an ish on Hampshire. Today will be dry. Hazy sunny spells will develop as the day goes on, and highest temperatures for your Saturday of 17 to 21 degrees Celsius.
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Welcome to Weekend Breakfast on KFM. Dave McGrath with you with the best music, local news, sport and more. And what about that for openers? The Eurythmics, Sweet Dreams and Alex Warren and Fever Dream kickstarting this hour on today, which is officially Weed Your Garden Day. Yeah, I know. I know where I'll be this afternoon. Definitely. You're not leaving there till you're finished. I just can hear it already. Hopefully we find you well. You're all set for what is going to be a lovely weekend. Weather-wise, you heard the forecast, hazy sunny spells, and it's going to be nice and warm, shorts weather, I do think, 17 to 21 degrees Celsius today. So what have we got for you this hour? Well, we will be indebted to the wonderful Emma O'Connor, who has stepped in. Hannah is on our hulls, so she normally prepares our telly tunes. But Emma O'Connor from the Irish music scene and from KFM News and Kildare Today team has sorted out a telly tune, so we'll find out what that is. And what about this? Apparently, according to the papers today, thousands of us don't know iconic lines from the classic movies. So we'll have a delve into that story from the papers. And in a few moments, there's a breaking news story about a backlash against Donald Trump in Chicago, which you have to hear. Just came across this in the last few minutes, so we'll share that with you after we hear musically from Odyssey. But firstly, Ace of Base.

0: The Wonderful Odyssey and Inside Out. Before that, we had Ace of Base, All That You Want. Dave, could you wish my grandson, Cody Daly, a happy 8th birthday? Cody, happy birthday. 8 today. And lots of love to you from grandparents Edward and June. Thinking about you today. You're their favourite grandson. Oh, get them into trouble now. Cody, have a great birthday. 8 today. Now, before we get to tell you about the breaking news about a backlash against Donald Trump in Chicago, quick reminder that from 3 p.m. this afternoon, KFM will have updates of the Ladies Football All-Ireland Championship match between Kildare and Kerry. And then from 5:30, full match commentary of the All-Ireland Senior Football Championship Round 2B game. Kildare play Kerry, and that, as we said, is the Newbridge. Best of luck to both our Kildare teams in those matches today. So I did mention to you that in the papers this morning, it's reported that local residents in Chicago, USA, have started a campaign to change the name of the street that Trump Tower is on. Do you know where they want to change it to? Barack Hussein Obama Avenue. And are already racking up the signatures.
1: 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And we've got lots happening on the show, from the birthday club to our radio romance. We have our little talky bits where we find out what's happening in and around County Kildare. And, of course, we keep an eye on the traffic and travel as well. All that and much, much more besides. 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
4: 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And from 5:30, commentary of the All-Ireland Senior Football Championship Kildare versus Kerry. 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

Taylor Swift on Kildare's KFM. Today will be dry, and after a mostly cloudy start, hazy sunny spells will develop as the day goes on, and temperatures today between 17 and 21 degrees Celsius. Lovely text in from Dave Price over there in Suncroft, which we'll get to in a moment. But we have a bit of business to do on The Breakfast Show here at KFM in relation to our telly tunes. Now, we are indebted to the wonderful Emma O'Connor, who has stepped in for Hannah on holidays, as they say. And Emma, of the Irish music scene and of KFM News and Kildare Today, said, "Dave, I'll sort out your telly tunes while Hannah is away." So let's find out together what Emma O'Connor has come up with by way of telly tunes this morning. What some people might call a blast from the past, but what is the TV show that has that as its theme music? I tell you, that's one that'll take a number of us back. Sunday evenings, if my memory serves me right, but I could be wrong. So for the final time, this is today's Telly Tunes on the Weekend Breakfast Show for this Saturday. Many thanks to the wonderful Emma for sorting us out by way of telly tunes. We leave that with you. If you think you know what the TV show is, or if you'd like to have a guess, do get in touch. 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Now, Dave Price is over there in Suncroft, and he says, "Dave, I just got my car washed outside Suncroft National School. Brilliant job done by the parents and children of the school. All donations are going towards the school. It's a wonderful cause. Please support." And that was sent in by Dave Price, Eagle Hill, Suncroft. Happy Saturday to you, Dave. And the best of luck to all the parents and children doing all the cleaning of the cars. Wonderful cause, really is. And it inspired us to dig out a couple of tracks about cars.

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1: If I just left
0: Gary and the lads chasing cars.
1: Would you lie?
0: And before that, Fast Car, Luke Combs. I do like that version. Really do like that version of Fast Cars. I tell you, we're jogging the old memory we are for many this morning with our telly tunes. Sunday evening, 8:30. And when you heard that, you also knew Monday was happening very soon. And also, you had to make sure you had your ecker done. Wasn't that what they called homework? Ecker, I think it was. Anyway, Glen Road was the answer. Well done to everybody who had that. And trust me, there were so many who had it right. But let's say a big hello to Teresa Keogh in Rathvilly. Angela Moran had it, so did Ger Coyne. Annette in Ballymore Eustace. Bernard and Jack Havner. Good to hear from you, Bernard. And Jack, well done. Yourself and Dad are on the button. Also, well done to Lorraine in sunny Ballator. And Ethna Delaney is over there in Clane, and she had it right as well. But as I said, loads of you had it right. So thank you to each and every one of you for having a bit of fun with our telly tunes. And a massive thank you to Emma O'Connor for doing our telly tunes this Saturday morning.
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1: Final bizarre story from the newspapers in a moment, but just to remind you, between 11 and 2 today, KFM out and about with John Dunn and Denise Breen, and we're live today from the Castle Warden Golf Club, hearing all about their facilities and details of their open week from June 20th. Immaculate fairways, their greens, first-class practice facilities, great food in their clubhouse, membership offers now available, and I think Denise and John have prizes for you to win. So more about that between 11 and 2, live from Castle Warden Golf Club today. So I mentioned the final story from the papers we're having a look at, and it's in the Daily Mirror, and it's an article about how thousands of us don't know iconic lines from the classic movies. So researchers of this project, they asked fans to identify which film a quote came from. Now, the best known iconic line was, "May the Force be with you." You know the one from Star Wars? That was the most recognised, the best known iconic line. The next most recognised was, "E.T. phone home." But surprisingly, right, very few were able to place 007's calling card of having his drinks shaken, not stirred. Now, according to the story overall, Generation X were the biggest movie buffs. They're the ones aged between 45 and 61. But the rest of us didn't register to really know the movie lines. Frankly, I don't know a damn.

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0: About damn time we made room for John and Denise and the 11 to 2 show. We are back tomorrow between 7 and 11 for the Sunday breakfast show. Do join us. On the way, as I said, John and Denise and Robbie will take care of all the sport between 2 and 7. 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
6: It's 11 o'clock. Good morning, I'm Ellen Butler. Canadian Prime Minister Mark Carney has arrived in Ireland for a two-day visit. He's spending today in Dublin before heading to County Mayo tomorrow. The Canadian leader will meet the Taoiseach at government buildings later, with trade and closer economic links.

0: by 2029 as part of a €105 million expansion of its Irish operations. The investment is the biggest ever made in Ireland by a Canadian headquartered tech company. Executive Vice President Shannon Bell says the move underlines the company's long-term commitment to Ireland.
1: We are excited about the opportunity in Ireland. It's more than doubling our presence here, and we certainly see a huge talent pool that can support our growth in technology, and we look at it as a centre that will continue to grow in the future.
0: Hundreds of people are expected to gather in Belfast and Derry today for anti-racism rallies.
1: Doubling our presence here, and we certainly see a huge talent pool that can support our growth in technology, and we look at it as a centre that will continue to grow in the future.
0: Hundreds of people are expected to gather in Belfast and Derry today for anti-racism rallies. It's in response to rioting during the week, which saw homes, cars and businesses belonging to foreign nationals targeted. The disorder stemmed from anger over a serious knife attack.
1: And we look at it as a centre that will continue to grow in the future.
0: Hundreds of people are expected to gather in Belfast and Derry today for anti-racism rallies. It's in response to rioting during the week, which saw homes, cars and businesses belonging to foreign nationals targeted. The disorder stemmed from anger over a serious knife attack in North Belfast. The suspect, a Sudanese man, appeared in court earlier this week. Ivanka Antova is chair of United Against Racism, which is organising today's events.
2: It's a community outpouring of solidarity and support, and it's all of us across sections of society, all of us coming together to say the violence we have witnessed is not something we're going to accept. It's not something that belongs in our city.
0: The IFA is not satisfied with the Board BIA governance review. It found the controversy over Chairperson Larry Murrin earlier this year has exposed some weaknesses in culture within the organisation's board. However, most board members were positive about his performance. The review was commissioned by the Department of Agriculture in response to IFA calls for Mr Murrin to resign after it emerged his company had imported some beef from Brazil. Francie Gorman, President of the Irish Farmers Association, says they'll be meeting the Minister in the coming days to share their feedback.
3: I think the issue is initially around the chairman's activities outside of Board BIA, and they still remain.
0: Hopes of a peace deal between Iran and the US remain despite the shooting down of some Iranian drones in the Strait of Hormuz today. Donald Trump says he thinks a deal could be signed over the weekend or on Monday. Pakistan, who have mediated over recent weeks, claim the final text has been agreed. A US official says the vital shipping route would be reopened under the terms. Sky's US correspondent Mark Stone believes it would effectively be an extended ceasefire.
4: What this memorandum of understanding would do is extend the status quo for 60 days. It would give the space to be able to then continue to negotiate the knotty issue of Iran's nuclear capability.
0: And finally for now, the charity Parkrun will reach a special milestone this weekend, celebrating its 1 millionth event. It began 22 years ago with just 13 runners and 5 volunteers. Since then, it's evolved into a global community of free weekly 5 kilometre runs on Saturdays, with more than 2,500 locations in 23 countries now. The first Parkrun in Ireland was in Malahide in Dublin in 2012, and there are now 162 events around the country. CEO Elizabeth Duggan says the numbers are extraordinary.
5: We now have 500,000 people participating globally every single weekend, which includes 50,000 volunteers. It's having such a huge impact.
0: And that's your news update about 4 minutes past 11.
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8: Good morning, I'm Mark Hambidge. Kildare senior footballers are back in championship action this evening. Brian Flanagan's side hosts Kerry in Newbridge in round 2B of the All-Ireland Championship, thrown at St Connolly's Park at 5:30. KFM will have full commentary of the men's game with Ger McNally and Seamus Dillon in association with Handling Concrete Robertstown. The teams have been announced and can be viewed on the KFM website. Elsewhere, Donegal play Cork at 3, Monaghan play Roscommon from 4:30, and Derry play Meath at 7 o'clock. In the ladies' All-Ireland Senior Championship, Kildare also play Kerry in Newbridge from 3 o'clock. KFM will have regular updates from 3:15 with Ger McNally and Seamus Dillon. The Tailteann Cup quarterfinals begin at 1 when Offaly play Wexford, Antrim play Wicklow at 2, Laois play Down at 4, and Fermanagh play Sligo at 5 o'clock. In hurling, Cork play Tipperary at 2 o'clock, while Galway play

0: Limerick at 5 in the All-Ireland Minors semi-finals. And in the Camogie Premier Junior Championship Round 3, Kildare play Cavan and Hawkfield at 3:30. In the League of Ireland Premier Division last night, Shamrock Rovers remained top despite a 2-1 defeat away to Shelburne. St. Pat's moved up to second with a 2-0 win over Drogheda United. Derry City won 4-1 against Bohemians. Waterford were 4-0 winners over Sligo Rovers. And Dundalk finished 1-0 against Galway United. In the World Cup, Canada drew 1-1 against Bosnia-Herzegovina. Tyrone Francis reports.
1: No President Trump, but Tom Cruise and David Beckham were in the stands watching the US Open with a convincing 4-1 win over Paraguay. Former Arsenal striker Florian Balogun got two of the goals. In Toronto, Michael Bublé performed before Canada got their first ever World Cup point after a 1-1 draw against Bosnia-Herzegovina.
0: South Korea beat Czechia 2-1. The United States had an impressive 4-1 victory against Paraguay overnight. And the action continues with two more games today. Switzerland play Qatar from 8 o'clock. And five-time winners Brazil play Morocco at 11 tonight. In golf, Shane Lowry is 4 shots off the lead at the Canadian Open. After an opening round 65, Lowry went around in 69 yesterday to sit at 6 under par. Seamus Power and Padraig Harrington both missed the cut. America's James Byrne leads on 10 under par. In racing, there's an 8-race card at Downpatrick today, with the first going to post at 1:25. KFM Sport with Joe Mellon Motors, Sandro Dnais, joemellonmotors.ie.
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5: Hazy, sunny spells developing as the day goes on, with highest temperatures of 17 to 21 degrees. The good news is mostly dry again tomorrow with spells of hazy sunshine. And again, temperatures 15 to 19 degrees.
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5: 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Really looking forward to 3 hours of chat and finding out what's happening with their open week. No coffee this morning, just tea, because we're at a golf club. Thanks to Dave McGrath for that joke. He's back on the radio tomorrow morning, 7 a.m.

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0: It is Kildare's KFM, the best music, local news, sport and more this Saturday morning, coming to you live from Castle Warden Golf Club. And before we head over to have our first chat with John Dunn, I just want to say happy birthday, happy 11th birthday to Zoe Ann Nerney, who lives in Kilcock. Your dada wants to say hi to you. That's Dada Brendan, who wants to wish you all the very best on your birthday today. That's Zoe Ann Nerney in Kilcock. A big 11 today. That's all the fingers and toes, all the fingers and thumbs in one hand and on the other hand. And you have to move on to your toes now. 11. Well done. I wonder, yeah, can John count to 11?
1: No, I'll tell you what I can count to. I can count to 4.
0: Oh,
2: great.
0: No.
2: Drive, lads.
0: Are we going to have all the golf puns now? So no coffee for you, just tea today. Yeah, yeah.
1: I can only count to 4, I know, yeah. Okay. All the golf puns are coming out. And what was it? No coffee today, only tea.
0: Just,
1: you
0: tea.
1: Know? Yeah. Right, come here to me, Tom. Listen, we got our first chat there, Denise. It's Tom Gormley. Was it Morris Gormley? Who going?
3: No, Morris Gormley.
1: Morris Gormley. I'm only winding you up, I knew that.
3: You're good.
1: Yeah, Tom, tell us a little about the real Tom Gormley.
3: Well, before I do that, can I just say to you, on behalf of the President who's sitting inside, and our Lady Captain, Anne-Marie, and myself, we're delighted to have KFM here today, and your listeners are very welcome to come down. We have a wonderful, wonderful club here, and I'm delighted that KFM, and John, you're here.
1: I'm here again. We're not in an umbrella.
3: Absolutely.
1: And wings that you have in swimming pools.
3: We have our open week that kicks off next Saturday, yeah, the 20th, and it's one of those Irish open weeks. It goes for 9 days, it goes for 2 weekends, and that's when we open up the club for anybody who wants to come in and play golf. Very reasonable. It's everything is ready for them now, so we want to invite the world of golfers to come to Castle Warden.
1: Now, come here, the last time we met, you weren't elected captain. How come you got elected?
3: Well,
1: what was it? Was it unanimous?
3: Oh, it was unanimous. There was no contest. I was, you have to be able to, when you're elected captain, you can't play golf. Mm. You have to go out and do all the jobs and all the bits and pieces. Yeah, my colleague Anne-Marie will tell you that. There's more administration. There's more meetings. You're responsible for a huge budget. So you take, for instance, we have a turnover here of 1.4 million a year. We have 860 members. We have a piece of property here that's 150 acres. We have employed staff. We have our golf pro, Brian. We have our office administration. And we have our, a very important person, which is Glenn, is our groundsman. And he keeps this place pristine. Mm. So when you're working in that situation, we have a management committee, all volunteers. I recently said at a meeting here that we have 60 volunteers involved in this club. That keeps the place ticking over.
1: That's amazing, yeah.
3: It's amazing. Yeah. So we're standing here on the veranda in Castle Warden, and I'm looking over here to my right, and you can see the practice area. We can see the driving range, which is a fantastic facility. And it's not just a little small practice area, it's a full practice area. So you can go out there and practice your golf, even if you're not going to play a game of golf today.
1: Not many golf clubs would have that, though. Well, they might have the driving range a bit.
3: I firmly believe that we have a great combination of what's needed here. We have our walled garden, which is a chipping and putting green. And then we have our, look at that lovely mint green there.
1: Fabulous.
3: And then we have the women's facilities here are just as good as the men's facilities. But probably most importantly of all, we have a great pro in our Brian O'Brien, professional member here.
1: I talked to him last year, didn't I?
3: You did. And hopefully he'll be up around 12 o'clock to have a chat with you, because as you can see, the car park is full. Yeah. We're buzzing today.
1: We have competition on as well, isn't
3: there? There is. We have our monthly medal on today. So people are playing real golf.
1: Yes. And you're going to have to tell me a little bit more about one little thing before I hand you back to Denise. Is explain what a +2 and a +3 is.
3: So, if you're playing golf, the course here has a par of 74. What you and I, after we hand in our cards, three cards, we're allotted a facility of having a number of shots to keep us up level with other people. So you look out there at the moment, we've seen three lads teeing off at the moment, and one of them is a +2. That means he has to give two shots. He can't afford to play par.
1: He has to go birdieing.
3: He has to go birdieing every time, and sometimes eagle. There's no room for error with those. But we have 90 91, I think, juniors here, age from 8 up to 16.
1: Incredible.
3: And you want to see the, some of the golf they're producing.
1: I know, yeah.
3: And both, like, it's just amazing. And you move from being envious to admiration.
1: Yes, you certainly do. And I could keep talking to you all day. But I want to ask you one question.
3: Sure. Right,
1: one question. This is it. You know, there's this stigma that, you know, golf is for the elitists and you have to have a ton load of money in your bank account to do it.
3: Well, that was true at a time when you go back 30 years, when you see the Port Marnocks of this world, or the Adairs of this world, or the Tralee golf courses, where it was thousands of pounds to join. To join Castle Warden Golf Club for a year, with all the facilities and everything else, it's €1,500. Golf equipment costs you maybe anything. You can get going with a good set, and we have a lot of juniors here. So you could, everything is in place for about €2,000, and now you're playing golf.
1: Yeah.
3: And it's not an elitist anymore.
1: Brilliant.
3: We also have a facility where you can join into opens, where you can come in. You don't have to be a member. You just pay a fee and you go out and play. But you have to have a handicap if you're entering the competition. Maybe with the pro and myself, we'll talk about that later.
1: Maybe we'll do that a little bit later, Tom. In the meantime, thanks for talking.
3: Thank you.
1: Denise, what a great way to just kind of settle into it. Standing just on the beautiful area, overlooking the greens and overlooking the first tee and overlooking the lake and overlooking the practice areas. Fabulous.
0: Brilliant stuff. Listen, tell us a little bit about the prizes we have coming up today.
1: Oh yes, so the prizes that we have for you, we got golf for four, we got two lots of golf for four, is that right, Tom? And
3: yeah,
1: also the golf plus dinner for four in the local restaurant.
3: So we have dinner for four in our award-winning restaurant. We have dinner for four and golf, which is probably worth about €200 to €250.
1: Yeah.
3: If you were to go out and spend that sort of money for four people to come to Castle Warden, you just ring in. So I'm going to leave it so that we're not involved. We leave that up to you to run the competition and get people.
1: Brilliant. There you go, Denise. It's all in your hands.
0: We will look after it. We will look after it. The pros that we are. All righty. Before we take a quick break, I just want to say a request coming into us on our request line 0833 97 97 97. Denise, good morning. Can you please wish my granddaughter, now I hope I'm pronouncing this correctly, is it Croya, a very happy sixth birthday today. It comes in from her nanny Liz in Athy. So Croya, hope you have a wonderful, wonderful birthday today. Six today. I tell you, if you'd like a shout out this morning, 0833 97 97 97, text, WhatsApp or voice note. And yes, we have a round of golf for four to give away in this hour. We will do that as part of our Bits and Pieces competition. It's coming up in a few moments.
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Doctor, there's KFM, the best music, local news, sport and more with scary songs and a Saturday Dracula. That's Tame Impala here on Kildare's KFM. Just gone 11:30, a very quick look at the front pages today. Let's have a quick look at the main stories on the front pages. The Irish Times, interesting headline actually, just 1/3 of new homes go on sale. This is the story that the share of new built homes sold to private buyers has fallen sharply in the past decade. So that's on the front of the Irish Times this morning. The Irish Examiner, moving Israel game, a cop-out. Players and FAI must abide by the rules, say sports minister. Irish Independent, our own Ray Darcy's on the front page there with, I'm glad my mother wasn't alive to see the way RTE treated me. The main story in the front of the Indo, consultants give €1,500 gifts to public doctors to deliver babies. Odd story there. And Irish Daily Mirror has a headline which I can't really read out because there's probably little people listening, so we'll skip that one. The Irish Daily Star, hitman killed in smash. This is a suspect killer found dead in a car with a gun and a balaclava. That was in Limerick yesterday. The Irish Daily Mail, Israelis mock the FAI giving up home comfort, is their main story. And a soccer star's brother abducted and killed is the story on the front of the Herald. On the way, we'll be giving away that Golf for Four at Castlewarden Golf Club. We're live from there today. And don't forget, our open week is from next Saturday, June 20th. So, if you fancy a game of Golf for Four, stick with us. We'll be playing the bit in the middle in a few minutes. Famous song, see if you can identify it. Golf

0: Apologies for singing along. Gorgeous song for a gorgeous sunny Saturday here on Kildare's KFM, coming to you live from Castle Warden Golf Club. And don't forget their open week, open from next Saturday, June 20th, at the wonderfully maintained golf course. It's got immaculate fairways and greens. We'll be heading out to chat to John in a few moments. He's a couple of more guests. But competition time, we have Golf for Four up for grabs. Now, whether you're a golfer and you might like Golf for Four, or whether you know somebody who is a golfer and you want to give it to them as a present, how do you get your hands on that? Well, we're going to run a little competition. If you're a regular listener, you know, around about this time we do a thing called The Bit in the Middle. We play The Bit in the Middle from a very famous song. See if you can identify it. And if you get it right, you go into the draw for that Golf for Four. Are you with me? Have a listen. Okay, it's only 7 seconds long. 7 seconds long. 0833 97 97 97 for your guesses. Text, WhatsApp, voice note if you can identify this bit in the middle. Alrighty, get those guesses coming in. Golf for Four up for grabs. And speaking of grabs, we've taken them away from the donut table. And He's giving his microphone back again, so he's chatting to some people. John.
1: Yeah, I can hear you. I can hear you. I know that song, by the way. It's probably one of my favourite songs of all time.
0: Isn't it?
1: So it is
0: great.
1: Absolutely great. It's a lovely summery vibe to it as well. Right, two ladies I'm joined. First of all, Lady Captain Anne-Marie Pryle, and also we got the Vice Captain Karen Deans as well. Anne Marie, a lovely name for a start.
2: Well,
1: Anne Marie, no, the Pryle.
2: The Pryle, it's unusual, all right. A lot of mispronunciation, as you can imagine, but I understand it's from a French origins, the Huguenots, and I think they originally came and settled in Mayo. Okay, not too many of us around.
1: Right. How long are you doing the golf?
2: I'm doing the golf. Well, I suppose, to be honest, I started properly through the getting into golf. I'd been a member here for a good few years, but took a time out with the kids and that. So when the Getting Into Golf program started, I joined, and that's how I met Karen, and we've gone from strength to strength.
1: So have you been kind of working side by side together in this journey?
2: We have, believe it or not, because after that year of doing the Getting Into Golf, we were asked to come along and help the following year as buddies with the program, and from there we ended up running the program for a couple of years. So it's been a fantastic program, a great way for ladies to get into golf, because it gives them a chance to try it out, not too expensive. They don't have to get all the gear. We provide the golf clubs for that session, and they can join and try it out till the end of the year and see what they think of it. And then we've managed to get quite a few members through the program, and it's been a fantastic.
1: It's gone from strength to strength.
2: Absolutely.
1: And Karen, we're standing in this beautiful location, looking over the fabulous course that is, and we see there's a lot of competitions going out, and you're getting ready to go out yourself.
3: We are, yeah. We have our tea time now at 12:10, and we have so many ladies out, and because we are a one club model, the beauty of it is that we can play whenever and with whomever we choose. So the men's and ladies' golf is completely combined, so there can be men and ladies separate or together on the timesheets, and everybody has an opportunity to play as wasn't in the past.
1: Yeah, and I think it's important to mention that with the open days coming up from the 20th, that particular period, that's for all members or all potential new members.
3: That's for everybody, all members, all potential members. Anybody can put their name down. We have a ladies' competition, a men's competition. We also have team competitions, scrambles and foursomes and four ball, different types of competitions to suit everybody. And the handicap is a way that everybody can play fairly. So ladies can compete with men because of their handicaps.
1: Do you find that women are kind of more joining generally golf clubs around the country more than ever before, as just the experience of it? And I suppose as well, when you think about how the female professionals are doing on the circuit, whether it's across in the USA or over in the European tours, that because they're such high profile, it helps.
3: It absolutely does help, yeah. And the fact that we have our own Lauren here, Lauren Walsh, who has promoted the golf here, has been a huge benefactor. And there's a lot of the younger ones, Leona Maguire, and we can see it now in the LPGA. We can see everybody doing well. So a lot of the ladies are, you know, they're interested now. And they've watched their husbands go off and play golf for years, and they've realised now, especially with the Getting Into Golf programme, that it's accessible for everybody. With the one club models as well, it's inclusive of everybody. We allocate different times. So if you have young kids at home, there's evenings, there's weekends. You know, we can, you can split the time. Your husband can play in the morning, you can play in the evening. So,
1: or avoid.
3: Or avoid, exactly. You can get out and just go missing all day, because the social aspect of golf is another big part of it. And because of the clubhouse we have here, we have a fantastic social, you know, scene, in that everybody will come in, have their dinner, have their tea, you know, tea and scones, bit of a chat. We have the terrace here, which is fantastic, overlooking the golf course.
1: That's where we're standing at the moment. And, you know, looking at it to the big picture as well, there's a lot of redevelopment, there's a lot of extra work, and there's other stuff going on, the clubhouse and everything.
2: Well, yeah, it's an old house here, so obviously there's always lots of things to do, and we're trying to get a refurbishment going. It will take time, but we will get there in the end. But also the course, like, you're constantly trying to improve the course, get machinery, get the robots for the cutting the grass, the ball collector in the driving range area. So there's constant upgrades.
1: It's all go.
2: And yes, we're always trying to get whatever funds are available.
1: I'm just curious now, you're out teeing off. Are you teeing off together?
2: Yes, we are. We are, yes, yes.
3: It's a three-lady team out there today, and that's three ladies going out to play at 10 past 12, so we'll be about four okay. hours, and then we'll come back in, have our dinner, and maybe, it could be 7 o'clock tonight.
1: Who needs husbands? Okay, look, fair juice, girls. Denise, back to you. That was really good, because it just goes to show you that women's golf has really taken off generally. Actually, I forgot to ask the ladies there as well. For the younger generation coming in, what age are we starting with the girls?
2: Well, they can start from as little as, I think, 7 or 8. There is a program being run at the moment. Actually, it's Lauren's father, James Walsh, is running the program for the little ones. Now, I think mostly it's boys at the moment in that, but we're always trying to get girls.
3: Open to girls. It's absolutely open to girls, and we would love to have more junior girls here as well. And the junior program is brilliant. James is running it, and it's from 7 to about 10 or 11. And then we have our juniors, which will be from 10 all the way up to 18. We call them juniors, but the intermediates, and they're doing really well.
1: Okay, great stuff. There we go. That little bit of snippet at the end was important, Denise. Back to you.
0: All right, thanks a million. Coming to you live from Castle Borden Golf Club this Saturday morning. Gorgeous morning it is too. Looking out across the fairways and the greens. Is that the technical term? I'm not a golfer. I have no idea. By the way, I want to say big shout out to lots of people getting our bit in the middle correct. You are all in the draw for the golf for four. Lots of people getting it wrong, though. Lots of people giving me, I don't like reggae, or I don't like cricket, as the song title. That's not the song title, okay? So you're not in the draw if that's what you've given me, okay? We do have a few people who have got it. If you want to have a go at that, we'll leave it open until after the ad break.
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5: As you're walking up to school on the Moygare Road, first year student was knocked off her bike. Now, in fairness, thank God she wasn't injured, but she was doing everything right. She was on the road. She was cycling up. It was a car stationed in traffic, called another car out, thought the road was clear and didn't see her coming up the road, and she got hit.
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0: lot of people think the song is called I Don't Like Cricket, I Don't Like Reggae, I Like Jamaica. We've had all those entries this morning. Some people think it's Bob Marley. 10cc Dreadlock Holiday. That's what we were looking for this morning. I have to say thank you to the dozens and dozens of you who sent me the correct answer as the song was playing. That doesn't work. Automatic disqualification. But we do have a winner. The computer has given me a winner. And actually, we have a voice note. And so let's hand over to John, who starts off with an apology.
1: Very good day, Denise. I'm sorry about that. 10cc, Dreadlock Holiday.
0: There you go. John Lawler, well done to you. You have won that golf for four with thanks to the team at Castle Warden Golf Club. And we'll be in touch to let you know how you can collect that prize. And of course, don't forget their open week is underway from Saturday, 20th, next Saturday. And wonderfully maintained golf course. I'm just looking at it here. And the immaculate fairways. I don't know how they get the grass like that. I could never get grass to look like that. And those greens. And of course, as you heard John talking about earlier, first class practice facilities as well. And of course, if that's not your thing, you can come, you can relax and enjoy the great food as well in their stylish and welcoming clubhouse. I'm hoping to try that a little bit later on myself as well. And there's some great membership offers now available, and John will be chatting to some more people in the next hour, letting us know about that. And if you want a chance to win another round of golf for four, we will be doing that in the next hour. Okay, another round of golf for four, and in the final hour of the program we will be doing a golf for four plus lunch, breakfast or dinner, whatever you fancy. There you go, a whole day out at the Castle Warden Golf Club. Should be good fun. We'll do that in the final hour, but one more round of golf for four to give away in the next hour. I've got bits of paper everywhere, trying to keep it all under control. Here's one of my favourite songs of the moment. It's Kacey Musgraves, another country crossover artist doing well in the pop charts. This is called Dry Spell. One of those today, for sure.

0: It's called Dry Spell, Casey Musgraves. We're coming to you live from Castlewarden Golf Club. And don't forget, this afternoon from 2, Robbie Irwin is in with more music sports beats Saturday, including updates of the Ladies Football All-Ireland Championship, Kildare taking on Kerry in Newbridge. Seamus Dillon keeping an eye on that one. And then at 5:30pm, we have commentary of the All-Ireland Senior Football Championship Round 2 match between Kildare and Kerry. That's in association with Hanlon Concrete in Robertstown. Ger McNally and Seamus Dillon on full commentary duty for that one. So from 3 o'clock this afternoon, updates from Newbridge and all the action there. And we wish both teams the very, very best of luck this afternoon. I saw all the traffic cones all out in Newbridge earlier today.
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10: It's 12 o'clock. Good afternoon. I'm Ellen Butler. Canadian Prime Minister Mark Carney has arrived in Ireland for a 2-day visit. He's spending today in Dublin before heading to his ancestral home of County Mayo tomorrow. The Canadian leader will meet the Taoiseach at government buildings later, with trade and closer economic links expected to be high on the agenda. Speaking in Paris last night, Mr. Carney again stressed the need for stronger ties between Canada and Europe.
11: In Yerevan, I was honoured to attend, and I said at that meeting that I believe that the next world order will likely be built out of Europe, and Canada will be part of that effort.
10: Meanwhile, a Canadian technology company is creating 400 new jobs in Cork and Galway. OpenText says the roles will be added by 2029 as part of a €105 million expansion of its Irish operations. The investment is the biggest ever made in Ireland by a Canadian headquartered tech firm. Executive Vice President Shannon Bell says the move

0: The suspect, a Sudanese man, appeared in court earlier this week. Ivanka Antova is chair of United Against Racism, which is organising today's events.
1: It's a community outpouring of solidarity and support, and it's all of us across sections of society, all of us coming together to say the violence we have witnessed is not something we're going to accept. It's not something that belongs in our city.
0: The IFA is not satisfied with the Board BIA governance review. It found the controversy over chairperson Larry Murren earlier this year has exposed some weaknesses in culture within the organisation's board. However, most board members were positive about his performance. The review was commissioned by the Department of Agriculture in response to IFA calls for Mr. Murren to resign after it emerged his company had imported some beef from Brazil. Francie Gorman, president of the Irish Farmers Association, says they'll be meeting the minister in the coming days to share their feedback.
2: I think the issues initially around the chairman's activities outside of Board BIA, and they still remain.
0: Hopes of a peace deal between Iran and the US remain despite the shooting down today of Iranian drones in the Strait of Hormuz. Donald Trump says he thinks a deal could be signed over the weekend or on Monday. Pakistan, who have mediated over recent weeks, claim the final text has been agreed. A US official says the vital shipping route would be reopened under the terms. Sky's US correspondent Mark Stone believes it would effectively be an extended ceasefire.
3: What this memorandum of understanding would do is extend the status quo for 60 days. It would give the space to be able to then continue to negotiate the knotty issue of Iran's nuclear capability.
0: And finally, for now, sunny spells are set to return this weekend. Temperatures are set to reach up to 23 degrees in some parts of the country today and nationwide tomorrow. Met Éireann has attributed the fine weather to high pressure building from southern Europe. Carlo Weather's Alan O'Reilly has the look at the outlook.
4: We have a brief ridge of high pressure coming up towards Ireland, which is stirring up some warmer air and keeping the rain at bay. Generally speaking, it will feel much warmer this weekend, except maybe in the very far north of the country, but certainly temperatures coming back up to more normal or even slightly above normal.
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7: Good afternoon, I'm Mark Hamage. Kildare senior footballers are back in championship action this evening. Brian Flanagan's side host Kerry and Newbridge in round 2B of the All-Ireland Championship, thrown at St. Connolly's Park at 5:30. KFM will have full live commentary of the men's game with Gerard McNally and Seamus Dillon in association with Handling Concrete Robertstown. The teams have been announced and can be viewed on the KFM website. Elsewhere, Donegal play Cork at 3 o'clock, Monaghan play Roscommon from 4:30, and Derry play Meath at 7 o'clock. In the ladies' All-Ireland Senior Championship, Kildare also play Kerry and Newbridge from 3 o'clock. KFM will have regular updates from 3:15 with Gerard McNally and Seamus Dillon. The Tailteann Cup quarterfinals begin at 1 when Offaly play Wexford, Antrim play Wicklow at 2 o'clock, Laois play Down at 4, and Fermanagh play Sligo at 5 o'clock. In hurling, Cork play Tipperary at 2 o'clock, while Galway play Limerick at 5 in the All-Ireland Minor Semi-Finals. And in the Camogie Premier Junior Championship Round 3, Kildare play Cavan and Hawkfield at 3:30. In the World Cup, Canada drew 1-1 against Bosnia-Herzegovina, while South Korea beat Czechia 2-1. The United States had an impressive 4-1 victory against Paraguay overnight. The United States manager Mauricio Pochettino had this to say.
8: It's not only the principal actor, but the fans. Amazing. Because the energy that they translated to the team was amazing, and we can do amazing things if the fans are in this way.
7: The action continues with two more games today. Switzerland play Qatar from 8 o'clock, and five-time winners Brazil play Morocco at 11 tonight. In golf, Shane Lowry is 4 shots off the lead at the Canadian Open. After an opening round of 65, Lowry went around in 69 yesterday to sit at 6 under par. Seamus Power and Padraig Harden both missed the cut. America's James Barnes leads on 10 under par. Leona Maguire and Lauren Walsh remain in contention in the LPGA Dow Championship. Both players are tied for 25th and 3 under par. In racing, there's an 8 race card at Downpatrick today, with the first going to post at 1:25. KFM Sport with Joe Mallon Motors, Sands Road, Naas. joemallonmotors.ie.
9: Quite the unconventional grill setup you got there, Barry. Still, those marinated pork chops smell.

0: night.
1: Thank you, Jack. $2.99 from Aldi.
0: Would have gone for a clockwise rotation system for the glazed chicken kebabs myself.
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1: Yep. $2.99 from Aldi. 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
2: 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It's not complicated.
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5: Hazy sunny spells in store for all of us today with highest temperatures of 17 to 21 degrees.
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5: 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Welcome back after the news and break, and we're live from Castle Warden Golf Club this Saturday afternoon. Some great tunes to go, and in this hour we'll be inducting George Harrison into KFM's Hall of Fame. Very shortly we'll be back out on the balcony with John. Sounds like a new segment for

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0: 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And we kicked off the hour with Depeche Mode, Just Can't Get Enough. Don't forget, we've got KFM's Hall of Fame coming up this hour as well. We will be inducting the wonderful George Harrison into our Hall of Fame a little bit later on, coming up in about 10 minutes, so don't go anywhere. Meanwhile, we have to head out to John on the Balcony. As opposed to Romeo on the Balcony, or maybe Juliet.
1: Oh, the balcony. And, yeah, can you hear me?
0: Yes, I can hear you, yes.
1: John, oh, yeah, sorry.
0: Can
1: sorry,
0: you hear
1: yeah,
0: me on
1: yeah,
0: the balcony?
1: Yes, I can hear you on the terrace on the balcony. Well, below it, actually, just in front of the first tee of the afternoon. But you know what they say? Behind every good golfer, there's a good caterer. And we're talking about the Slattery's. It sounds like a double act. It probably is, Carl and Amanda. First of all, Carl, how are you?
2: Not too bad.
1: Right, let's get straight into it.
2: Okay.
1: How'd you get the breakfast tasting so good?
2: Oh, it's all about the quality of the ingredients, the quality of the sausages and the bacon, and then, of course, we add our wee bit of skill to make sure it's right.
1: Yeah. And the first thing I did when I came in, I had a nice cup of tea and probably one of the nicest Danishes I've eaten. It was so warm, it was lovely.
2: Well, now, unfortunately, now, I can't take any credit for the Danishes. We don't make them, but we do buy them.
1: Warm them up.
2: We cook them. They are frozen raw, but
1: yeah,
2: we
1: okay.
2: cook them. But obviously the rest of the stuff there now, the scones, they're all made in-house and bash look it.
1: Tell us a little bit about you've been involved here and how you got involved.
2: Well, I've been in golf clubs now since 2005. I started in Kildare over in the Royal Curragh, and I've been here since 2019. I was a member, I'm a golfer myself, so I was a member here from 2012, and the casting was after 5 years, I got this phone call from the pro, Carol, would you be interested? I know you're a chef, would you be interested in coming to Castle Wharton? I said, well, sure, I'll come up and have a chat.
1: But it's such a good setup because it's not just like, hey, go in and have a soup and a sandwich.
2: Oh, no, look, I'm at it a long, long time now. I'm 40 years catering near enough, and hopefully I know what I'm doing sometimes. But we have great staff here. The club's great. Like, they're so easy to work with. You know, I look after them, they look after me, and that's the way it works, and everyone's happy.
1: Okay, what about the general type of food that you're putting on for the golfers?
2: The food, well, look, it's a wide, wide selection. We do our little healthy bits and for some of the ladies on the Tuesday. The menu always changes on the Tuesday for the ladies. They don't want the same kind of food as the men are having, you know, so we do change that once a week. We have kind of a set menu, just cover all the basics, your typical grills and...
1: Well, you must be doing, I know you're trying to be really modest and downplay this a bit, but I mean, you're doing okay.
2: Oh yeah, we're doing grand, you know, we have a little... little thing coming up soon. It's a wee award situation, but we'll see how that goes. That's not for a few weeks.
1: I'll ask Amanda about the award. Now, you have something coming down the track, do you?
3: Yeah, we were delighted to get a phone call before Christmas to say that someone had put us forward as a catering company for the Golden Catering Awards. And we were asked, would it be mind if we had an independent team of judges come out to Castle Wharton and to some of our independent events just to see the food, taste the food, see our staff, meet some of our guests and ourselves, obviously. And we were delighted to get a phone call last month to say that we have been nominated in four categories, one of them being a franchise in Castle Wharton Golf Club. So we're delighted. So the event is on the 3rd of June. We're happy that we've been nominated as a finalist. If we win, that will be absolutely wonderful.
1: Well, it doesn't matter if you don't win.
3: It doesn't really matter.
1: It's recognition.
3: It is recognition. And, you know, the club here has all, like Carl said, they've been wonderful to us. There's no general manager here. And sometimes that's actually a great thing because there's a camaraderie between all the areas, you know, between the pro, the office, Carl, everyone just gets on great. The committee is wonderful. And we're just like one big happy family, really, aren't we? We just all really get on. So it would be an award that we would get, but really it would be for everyone in the club.
1: Yeah.
3: Yeah. And, you know, on top of that, the staff, we have Ilana's here today with Rachel. We've wonderful staff. And I'm sure anyone that you would talk to that's a member here would say the same thing. They're just a wonderful group of girls.
1: Okay. Well done, guys. I'm going to run over here because I just found Joe Neville, TD, North Kildare man. First things first, We want to talk GAA for 30 seconds.
4: Yeah, I don't mind it. It's a big
1: You're
4: game
1: a league
4: today.
1: Set man,
4: yeah, yeah, huge game today for Kildare ladies and men. Big day in Newbury, so looking forward to that. So
1: going down to it.
4: Yes, I am. I have one of the lucky ones who got a ticket. I know was sold out, so I got my ticket. I think Tuesday night online. So I was delighted to get that, and you know, going down with the kids. And look, hopefully now it'll be a great day for Kildare. Look, we know the odds. It's the pundits are saying it'll be tough for us, but at the same time we're going to give it our best. And you know, and especially I think it's important that everybody Kildare wears their white jerseys, white t-shirts, whatever white tops you got, and get out and get behind the two teams and make it the best day possible for them.
1: Okay, now while I have you there, just we're talking golf today till 2 o'clock. It's important with golf clubs like this. This is a one club golf, which I know it's becoming very much trending at the moment, and it's important even for the likes of getting grants and sports grants.
4: Yeah, no, it is. It's hugely important, because we're going to be rolling out the sports capital grants. And I'll say this for anybody listening and any member of any club across the county, is that sports capital grants will be coming out, will be announced probably in the next few weeks. But I think one of the major components will be the fact of inclusivity and diversity in your club membership. You know, the fact that you're having a male and female having a significant role in your clubs, and you know, and what and how you get extra people to play your sports, and that's going to be really important. So those sports capital grants will be coming out. We have to specify the amount of the pot available and the amount for each club, but as I said, those announcements will be coming, and people will be able to access those plans over the summer. So get your pen sharpened and get your plans in place, and yep. You know, we'll be looking to support clubs where we can.
1: I know you were saying off air, and you're like myself, I like watching golf, I love getting involved in golf. I'm not really a terrific golfer, I've never have been, but that's just the way that the nature of the beast. Are you a bit like that? You love golf, but you're supporting golf, but at the same time you don't play?
4: Yeah, look, I play when I can, but at the same, like, I play even, look, pitch and putting is, but as you said, it's more from a TV perspective, because unfortunately being a TD, and you know, when you've got kids, if I turn around to at home and said, well, I'm also going playing golf on a Saturday for a couple of hours, it probably wouldn't be as well received. So my brothers all play golf, and I know they love it. And one thing I think that's really important about golf, and the one thing I'm really jealous of, the fact they don't play more, is the intergenerational element of that you probably don't see in other sports. You've got grandparents able to play with their grandchildren, and then you've got the parents. So everybody can go off, male and female, can all play together and participate together. And what you really see is the camaraderie, and what we've seen here is the camaraderie in the club. So golf does have an extra importance and opportunity for families. And I would say the one thing we're really lucky in Kildare about the clubs that we have, you know, we've got the local clubs like the likes of Kilcock and Castle Warden. But then also, you know, from an exclusive point of view, we do have the other level. But more importantly, though, clubs like Castle Warden enable young people and kids and teenagers to come along. And I would really say that if anybody wants to get involved in golf, because I'm starting to see it now with 12, 13, 14 year olds, the lads who I coach in underage teams, what they love to do during the summer is play golf, and clubs like Castle Warden are enabling them to do that. So I think it's brilliant, and I think it's really important that we do get behind the golf clubs and other sporting clubs in the county.
1: Okay, well done, Joe, thanks for that, and good luck with the going to the game today, and fingers crossed.
4: Thanks very much, and
1: Denise.
0: All right, thanks, John. And speaking of that match this afternoon, don't forget KFM's More Music Sports Beat Saturdays on air from 2 o'clock this afternoon with Robbie Irwin, and we will have updates on that Ladies Football All-Ireland Championship, Kildare and Kerry. That throws in at 3 o'clock. Seamus Dillon, our man in the commentary box for that. And then don't forget at 5.30 this evening, we full commentary of the All-Ireland Senior Football Championship Round 2B encounter between Kildare and Kerry. That's in association with Hanlon Concrete Robertstown. Ger McNally and Seamus Dillon doing commentary duties on that one. So a busy Sports Beat programme between 2 and 7 this afternoon with the unstoppable Robbie Irwin. Alrighty, speaking of unstoppable, we have another round of golf for four people up for grabs for you if you're tuned in at home this afternoon. We're coming to you live from Castle Warden Golf Club in case you missed it, and we have a round of golf for four people up for grabs. All you have to do is listen closely to the radio over the next wee while, because we are going to play a sound effect, and the next time you hear it, you call me, 0833 97 97 97. Couldn't be simpler than that. Text, WhatsApp, voice note. Here comes the sound effect. Listen closely. Okay, it's the sound of somebody hitting a golf club, or hitting a golf ball, I should say, with a club, and putting it in the hole, or in the cup. Is it a cup? Is that what they call it? I'm well up with these technical terms, you see. Well up with them. On the way, after the break, we're going to open up KFM's Hall of Fame.
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0: KFM. He was often called the Quiet Beatle, but George Harrison's life was anything but silent. He was the youngest of the Fab Four, the boy who met Paul McCartney on a school bus, and actually Paul McCartney's new album, The Boys of Dungeon Lane, from Dungeon Lane. It's a great song on that album, actually, about meeting George Harrison on that school bus. Well, John and Paul were the architects of the hits. George was the soul of the sound. And today we're telling his story in three songs. For years, George fought to get even one or two of his songs on a Beatles album, but he was a student of music, a student of the craft, and while the world screamed for Lennon and McCartney, he silently honed that craft. Our first track is the moment George proved he could stand toe to toe with his bandmates, featuring a legendary guitar solo from his friend Eric Clapton. This song is a masterpiece about internal reflection and the weariness of life on the road. Song one, While My Guitar Gently Weeps.

For years, I thought that was George Harrison playing lead guitar on that. There you go. Eric Clapton, his good friend. So next time you're in a pub quiz, a music trivia question comes up, name a track that a Beatles track that Eric Clapton played on. There you go. While my guitar gently sleeps, or weeps. I keep saying sleeps, don't know, my head. Speaking of trivia, if you're a movie fan, you will know that George Harrison literally saved Monty Python's film Life of Brian. The original financiers of the film, they backed out because they found the script too controversial. And George actually pawned his office and raised a mortgage on his house as well. $4 million was what he raised, which was needed to film it. And he put the money up because he said he just wanted to see the movie. Monty Python star Eric Idle famously called it the most expensive cinema ticket in history. Released just after the Beatles broke up, our next song is the first number one solo single by any former member of the Beatles. It combined his signature slide guitar with a universal prayer, proving that George Harrison had finally found the spotlight he deserved.

our second song this afternoon as we induct George Harrison into KFM's Hall of Fame. My Sweet Lord. If you want some more trivia about George, if you ever look at the single version of that song, there's a credit for the George O'Hara Smith Singers, who are the backing singers. It was a little choir he put together consisting of George Harrison himself, producer Phil Spector, Eric Clapton, keyboardist Bobby Whitlock, and two of their friends named Cyril and Betty. There you go. It is KFM here on this Saturday afternoon. By the late 1980s, George had retreated to his gardens at Friar Park, but the music never stopped calling. He formed the ultimate dad band, the Travelling Wilburys, with his idols Bob Dylan, Roy Orbison, Tom Petty. But it was his 1987 solo return that officially crowned him the king of the comeback. Our final track today is a cover of a 1960s rhythm and blues song, but George turned it into a high-energy, chart-topping anthem for a new generation. And it showed a man who was finally at peace with his past, his fame, and his future.

0: We're coming to you live from Castlewarden Golf Club this Saturday afternoon. And don't forget, we have Golf for Four up for grabs this hour. We played you a little sound effect of someone striking a golf ball and hitting it into the cup. Stay tuned and keep a close ear, because when you hear that sound effect again, I want you to text me or send me a WhatsApp or send me a voice note, 0833 97 97 97, and you'll be in the draw to win that Golf for Four. George Harrison once said, "Everything else can wait, but the search for God cannot wait." He was a gardener, a racer, a film producer and a seeker. But above all, he was at the heart of the Beatles. And today, George Harrison is inducted into KFM's Hall of Fame. As always, if you have someone you'd like us to feature in KFM's Hall of Fame, do let us know. 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

0: Westlife World of Our Own here on Kildare's KFM, the best music, local news, sports and more. Congratulations to so many of you eagle-eared, is that a term? Who heard the little sound effects we played there in the little ad break. So well done to you. Lots of people, lots of texts coming in, and I'm just waiting on the computer to give me a winner before we head back out and see who John has on the balcony. Maybe it's Juliet this time, maybe it's Romeo, who knows. We have a winner. Congratulations to Brian. Oh, Brian sent me a voice note. Let's have a listen.
1: Hello. I just heard the golf ball hitting the cut. My name is Brian. I would love the chance to win the golf for four. I was actually playing 9 holes this morning and I played quite poor, so I think I need to practice. Thank you.
0: Well done, Brian. You are our winner this hour. And yeah. Golf for Four is on its way to you. Be in touch to let you know how you can get your hands on that prize and improve your game, as the fella says. Alrighty, speaking of improving his game, it's our own John Dunn.
2: Yes, I was just listening to that voice note there from that. I mean, being optimistic by saying that Scottish accent, and I presume he'll be cheering on his tartan army in the World Cup. But he was out playing a little bit of golf earlier on, did 9 holes, so he's delighted to actually win a round of golf here at the fantastic Castle Warden Golf Club, where we are till 2 o'clock. Now, two things I'm going to first of all talk about is the competitions themselves, and there's one going on at present, and how all that comes together. And secondly, how to improve your game with a professional on hand. That's Brian O'Brien. We'll get to Brian in just a second. But first of all, Mick Fitzpatrick is the competitions secretary. I'm just looking at the lovely and colourful card, Mick, but we'll get to that in just a moment.
3: Right.
2: Tell us about the gig.
3: Well, it starts on a Thursday, really, because Thursdays is no competitions. And on a Thursday, I sit down. Now, we would have decided on the diary at the beginning of the year what competitions are being run. But we basically run competitions on Friday, Saturday, Sunday, every second Monday, because we have a bank holiday once a month, and we have a seniors open on the second Monday of every month. And then I have a day off on Tuesday because it's Ladies' Day and I don't have to do ladies'
2: competition. Because you got the okay competition, they got their own, yeah.
3: They can do their own. And then on Wednesday we have a men's open competition. It's standard Stapleford singles competition, which is very popular. So that's my weekly.
2: Okay.
3: Now, as well as that, it's every day, each competition starts around 7:30. But at 9 or 10 o'clock at night, especially this time of year, we still be trying to compile the results. And we endeavour to post the results every night of a competition. We're fairly successful at that.
2: It must be getting harder to do because the growth of the club, which is a positive thing, it's not a negative thing. Obviously, it's a positive mm-hmm. thing because you're trying to grow the club. Hence the reason why you're having the 20th of June as your open day. But the fact that the club is growing, and I believe you added another 70 members or so last year as well, is it getting more difficult for you?
3: Not really. The competitions go ahead no matter how many people are playing in them. But with 70 extra people, you have to make sure that you leave enough time for competitions, and we might extend the competitions at the end. But unfortunately, everyone wants to play at 9 in the morning.
2: Of course yeah. they do, yeah. They want the afternoon for themselves.
3: Yeah. Yeah. So I always play at 12:30.
2: And just for divilment now purposes, I suppose it depends at the level of golf you're at. But around a golf typically for, say, an average golfer in a golf club, what is it, 5 hours?
3: I wouldn't.
2: Four?
3: We'd be very unhappy with people who took 5 hours.
2: No, digging in the bunker, yeah.
3: Yeah,
2: no,
3: yeah. Four.
2: Brian O'Brien will be very, yeah. very unhappy with that as well.
3: A four-man team, or a four-man going out to play together, should get around in less than 4.5 hours.
2: Okay. Yeah.
3: Yeah. And a three-ball, three people, should be less than 4 hours.
2: Okay, well
3: but
2: done, yeah.
3: It's not that easy sometimes.
2: Brian, come in to me there. Brian O'Brien, we talked to you this time last year about the club. So in your day-to-day activities, really, when you think of it, you're the pro golfer here as well. So the fact that the club has grown, it means you're probably twice as busy as ever, are you?
4: Very busy, yeah. Thank God, John. Yeah, it's been very busy over the last 3-4 months. Every year it's grown all the time. So that's a good sign for the club and good sign for golf and good sign for...
2: What's a typical example of what an actual professional golf lesson is coming from the likes of you?
4: Well, everyone is different when they come to me for a lesson. A lot of different scenarios and situations in terms of people's swings and biomechanics, so that's what keeps it interesting.
2: My swing is rotten, me putting is terrible, how could you help me?
4: Yeah, well, they'll have to get four or five lessons there, so straight away. But yeah, look, it's golf is a journey, it's not a sprint, so I mean it's a work in progress all the time. So someone that's coming to me for a lesson is generally their swing is kind of, the issue, with their long game, and we try and piece that together as simply as we can.
2: The fact that you're still here means you're doing something right.
4: Well, I suppose the devil he knows better than the devil, you know. Yeah, look, I've been here since 94 as an assistant. I came here as an assistant in 1994, left for 3 years in 2000, 99, and then came back as the head professional in 2003. But look,
2: so you're doing over 20 years, fair to say.
4: Yeah, I get on well with the members and they get on well with me, so we've a good thing going between the two.
2: Before I just kind of wrap up with you, I want to just touch on the professional game, especially from a local girl's perspective, and I know I think the dad's a member as well, and Lauren is here too as well as a member. We won't see much of her these days because she's doing phenomenally well across the water, and she had a good win last week. Not a good win, but she made a few quid in the tour.
4: She did, yeah, and she's a fantastic girl, fantastic family. James is a member. She's the sister of Clodagh, and she was she's an older sister, and she was fantastic as well in the early days. Lauren came through. She just has a steely determination from an early stage, and she was she played Curtis Cup. She from an early age she was very successful in the amateur ranks. She played Curtis Cup for GB and I. Then she went on the Ladies European Tour. So she gone from strength to strength, and a fantastic girl, great ambassador for the game, and great ambassador for the club.
2: Okay, well done, guys. Thanks for having a quick chat us. We're running in towards the news at one, so just a tad over time there. But well done to the lads. That's Mick Fitzpatrick. Thanks very much, and Brian O'Brien, the golf pro here at Castle Warden.
0: All right, cheers. Thanks, John. Don't forget, we'll be back out with John in the final hour, because we're coming to you live from Castle Warden Golf Club until 2 o'clock this afternoon. And just a reminder to you that their open week gets underway next Saturday, June 20th. As one of them said earlier, it's a kind of an Irish week and runs for 9 days, so 2 weekends, and your chance to get out and experience the wonderfully maintained golf course. It's immaculate fairways, which we're just seeing today, and the greens as well. And of course, the first class practice facilities that they have there, and you can relax and enjoy great food as well. We heard the head chef being interviewed earlier on with John. We're back out with John in the next hour. We'll also give you a chance to win in the next hour as well, because we'll be doing our regular bits and pieces competition. Really looking forward to that. It's going to be good fun. And not only have we got a round of golf for four people up for grabs as part of that prize, we have dinner as well, or lunch, or breakfast, depending on what time of day you go to play the golf. I suppose that's how that works, isn't it? Not being a golfer myself, I presume that's how it works. So we'll do that as part of our bits and pieces coming up in the next hour. Really looking forward to that. But just a reminder to you, I know we've mentioned it a couple of times already, Robbie Irwin's in for Sports Beat this afternoon between 2 and 7 o'clock. I hope he's brought his flask and sandwiches. He's here for 5 hours. But he's got an exciting lineup of local, national and international sport to cover this afternoon, including at 3 o'clock the Ladies Football All-Ireland Championship, Kildare and Kerry in Newbridge in Cedral St. Conlon's Park. Throws in at 3 o'clock. Seamus Dillon will be on the sidelines with his Factor 50 and keeping an eye on that one and giving updates into Robbie this afternoon. And then from 5:30 we have full commentary of the All-Ireland Senior Football Championship encounter. That's the round two match between Kildare and Kerry. It's in association with Hand and Concrete Robertstown. Ger McNally and Seamus Dillon will be giving us full commentary on that. Really looking forward to that as well. And so that's full commentary from that match, throws in at 5:30 this afternoon. Congratulations again to Brian. He's been in touch saying, I can't believe it. Yes, you can believe it, and carry on with that buzzing. Just drive safely, because you sounded like you were on the road. So drive safely, and congratulations to you for winning that golf for four. Another one of those to give away in the next hour. Whew, I tell you, it's busy. It is a busy day. On the way as well, we'll be playing our bits and pieces. We have some more great songs for your Saturday. The perfect soundtrack for your Saturday, wherever or whatever you're up to. We're going to take a break for news, sports, and the 1 p.m. obituary notices, all on the way. 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
12: It's 1 o'clock. Good afternoon. I'm Ellen Butler. Canadian Prime Minister Mark Carney has arrived in Ireland for a two-day visit. He's spending today in Dublin before heading to his ancestral home of County Mayo tomorrow. Our chief reporter Barry White has more.
13: Canadian Prime Minister Mark Carney is in Dublin today for a landmark visit aimed at strengthening ties between Ireland and Canada. He was welcomed by Taoiseach Micheál Martin at Dublin Airport this morning before travelling to government buildings for bilateral talks. The two leaders are expected to announce closer trade links at a joint press conference shortly. Mr Carney will also speak at Trinity College Dublin and attend an official dinner at Dublin Castle this evening. It's the first bilateral visit to Ireland by a Canadian Prime Minister in almost 10 years.
12: Meanwhile, a Canadian tech firm is making a major investment in Ireland. OpenText says it will create 400 new jobs in Cork and Galway by 2029. The company says the €105 million expansion demonstrates its ongoing commitment to growing its presence in Ireland. Executive Vice President Shannon Bell says being based here allows the company to support its wider EU business.
14: Ireland's been a great location for us in terms of technology, having access to skills, fantastic universities, and also a great location for us to support our EU business. It's been a natural partner for OpenText. We started our location here in 2010.
12: A number of anti-racism demonstrations are taking place in Northern Ireland today, with hundreds of people expected to gather in Belfast and Derry. They're in response to violent disorder during the week, which saw some families forced to flee their homes as houses, cars and businesses were set on fire. The riots

0: they're doing, and that is very, very scary. And that is an escalation of the type of violence that we've been seeing for years.
1: An 18-year-old man is the latest to be charged in relation to the disorder in the north. He's been charged with common law riot and attempted criminal damage on the Newton Ards Road in Belfast on Tuesday and is due in court today. So far, 23 arrests have been made in connection with this week's violence, with 17 people charged to court. Tehran and Washington are both talking up the prospects of peace, despite the US shooting down Iranian drones heading for the Strait of Hormuz. It's thought a series of proposals to end the war could be signed in the coming days. They're thought to include reopening the vital shipping channel and lifting the US blockade on Iranian ports. Mark Weiss, Israel correspondent with the Irish Times, says there is cautious optimism.
2: I would probably say there's more optimism now than at any time in the past over the ongoing negotiations. But still, it must be stressed, still no deal and still no confirmation from the sides that final agreement has been agreed to on a text even.
1: Finally for now, the mystery behind Shergar has been revealed. The daughter of the Aga Khan, who owned the world-famous racehorse, says Shergar was killed in an awful way 2 days after he was kidnapped from Ballymoney Stud in County Kildare in 1983. His abductors, who it's always been suspected were the IRA, had demanded a £2 million ransom. In her first interview since taking over her father's horse racing empire, Princess Zara Aga Khan told the Telegraph newspaper the ransom was never paid. She said her father couldn't do so if the money was going to be used against human beings. That's your news update at 1:04.
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5: Good afternoon, I'm Mark Cambidge. Kildare senior footballers are back in championship action this evening. Brian Flanagan's side host Kerry and Newbridge in round 2B of the All-Ireland Championship. Thrown at St. Connolly's Parks at 5:30. KFM will have full live commentary of the men's game with Gerald Nally and Seamus Dillon in association with Handling Concrete Robertstown. The teams have been announced and can be viewed on the KFM website. Elsewhere, Donegal play Cork at 3, Monaghan play Roscommon from 4:30, and Derry play Meath at 7 o'clock. In the Ladies All-Ireland Senior Championship, Kildare also play Kerry and Newbridge from 3 o'clock. KFM will have regular updates from 3:15 with Gerard McNally and Seamus Dillon. The Tailteann Cup quarter-finals begin at 1, when Offaly play Wexford, Antrim play Wicklow at 2 o'clock, Laois play Down at 4, Fermanagh play Sligo at 5 o'clock. In Hurling, Cork play Tipperary at 2 o'clock, while Galway play Limerick at 5 in the All-Ireland Minor Semi-Finals. And in the Camogie Premier Junior Championship Round 3, Kildare play Cavan and Hawkfield at 3:30. In the World Cup, Canada drew 1-1 against Bosnia-Herzegovina, while South Korea beat Czechia 2-1. The United States had an impressive 4-1 victory against Paraguay overnight. The action continues with two more games today. Switzerland play Qatar from 8 o'clock, and five-time winners Brazil play Morocco at 11 tonight. In golf, Shane Lowry is 4 shots off the lead at the Canadian Open. After an opening round 65, Lowry went around in 69 yesterday to sit at 6 under par. Seamus Power and Patrick Harlingen both missed the cut. America's James Barnes leads on 10 under, while Leona Maguire and Lauren Walsh remain in contention in the LPGA Dow Championship. Both players are tied for 25th and 3 under par. In racing, there's an 8 race card at Downpatrick today, with the first going to post at 1:25. KFM Sport with Joe Mallon Motors, Sands Road, Naas. joemallonmotors.ie.
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5: 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Funeral afterwards, St. Evan's Cemetery, Monaster Evan, house private outside of reposing time, please. Requiem Mass be live streamed on monasterevanparish.ie. 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
2: Hazy sunny spells this afternoon. That's what's in store, with highest temperatures reaching 17 to 21 degrees.
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0: Kildare's KFM, the best music, local news, sport and more. Back after the break with George Michael, Faith and the wonderful Ella Langley, choosing Texas. And Ella, great country artist. She hit a new record earlier this year, because in the Academy of Country Music Awards, she was nominated in 7 categories and she won all 7. And congratulations to her. She's doing really, really well at the moment. On the way, we will be playing our weekly game of bits and pieces up for grabs. We have a prize of golf game for 4, plus dinner, breakfast or lunch, which is one of those, not all of them, but one of those, depending on your tea time. Now, in my house, tea time means something completely different to tea time in John Dunn's world right now.
1: Yes, yes, yes, I agree with you 100%. Tea time means completely different things in my household too. Listen, here's another stat for you as well regarding Ella Langley. I was just telling the lads here. Her second song that we're playing at the moment is called Be Her. That is actually at number 2 in the American Billboard mainstream charts, and in the country charts, and in the most airplay charts. And the reason why it's not number 1 is... because Choosing Texas, her other song, is holding her off the top spot. Watch out for Be Her. It's really good. She's absolutely super. Now, matters at hand, and I'm going to bring in the... This is a good title. Inter-club manager, Joe Donoghue. What in God's name in golfing world is an inter-club manager?
2: Well, it's coordinating all the teams in the club from all different handicap sections. We get together at the end of the qualifying season, which is normally October, Bank Holiday weekend, and we see what handicap all the teams in the club from all different handicap sections. We get together at the end of the qualifying season, which is normally October, Bank Holiday weekend, and we see what handicap ranges we have, what competitions they can go into. We post notices on notice boards, and we've actually entered 14 different inter-club competitions this year. Now, we're not still in them all, but we try to get everybody involved, from the lowest handicappers to the highest handicappers, so they can represent the club.
1: So this is just like an admin job of unbelievable kind of quantities when you think about what type of stuff you're doing.
2: You could say that, yes, but... my job basically is to delegate. So I delegate each, I'll get team managers involved.

0: I have a team around me, and I'd like to actually, if you don't mind, the likes of Keith White, Brad Flynn, Brian Rountree, Nicky McCann and Eric Danes, they all help out. We have a bit of a confab every now and again, talking about different things and what we're going to do. And Brian Muddyman, our handicap secretary, he has to put all this together to make sure we're in the right categories. And he's new to the job this year, and he's ably assisted by Andy Callanan, who has stepped off the committee this year, but he stayed on to help, and it's running very smoothly.
1: Okay, so it's all systems go. And I mean, look, you see that this time last year we were here and we were kind of had the umbrellas and the buckets of rain, and now you've glorious sunshine and the golf club, the greens, the whole thing is looking immaculate at the moment.
0: Yeah, it's big thanks to the ground staff here, Glenn and his team, absolutely fabulous. They have a spot on, and we do have a lot of volunteers and grounds committee, and John Byrne would be one I'd like to mention because he's gone into a wholeheartedly this year and looked after things. And I have to say, like, the feedback we get from people coming to play our open competitions every week is the best greens in the country. Now, I'm being biased.
1: You're biased,
0: but there's not a lot of people would disagree with it. We're very, very pleased to have such a great facility here.
1: Okay, well done. Paul Crone, come in. You're coming in. You're taking over from Tom next year as vice captain. Well, you're vice captain now, so you're taking over the big captaincy. So with future projects coming up, now's the perfect time to talk to you about some stuff looking ahead to the future.
2: Yeah, no, I'm delighted to be vice captain this year and looking forward to my year as captain. I suppose as a club, we've noticed, and nationally, there's been a paradigm shift in the golfing world, which was traditionally seen as an elite sport, which is now becoming more universally accessible. And we pride ourselves on making golf universally accessible to more people. We've seen post-COVID younger people retiring from football taking up golf, so we introduced 9-hole competitions to make it easier for them with families. We've grown our junior section. Last year we won the Geraldine League. We see this year more of our juniors are playing on Joe's teams, so we're constantly building and improving, trying to encourage more people to get involved and making golf universally accessible in a friendly.
1: The other thing is, which I noticed, was there were 70 odd members added to the overall membership last year. Do you have a target every year to continue to grow?
2: Well, we can only grow so far, there is a limit on what we can take, because people don't join golf clubs for the social element, they're joined to play golf. So new members come in and they take times on the day, but it is there to be used, the facilities are there to be used. We want to see people playing golf, we want to see them improving, we want to see them getting better, we want to see them enjoying it. The younger members tend to come to be more competitive. They're still in that competitive age. And then as you age on, you do it for the competitive element, but you do it for exercise, you do it for enjoyment, for socialisation.
1: Okay, we touched on a little bit earlier on. One quick question. Again, it's to do with maybe the 20th of Junior Open weeks, which is basically to get people to come down, sample it, experience what Castle Warden has to offer.
2: Yeah, Duke, we have something on every day, so we're encouraging people to come in, enjoy the experience, meet people, see what we're about, sample the catering, enjoy yourself, and I mean, it is the jewel in the crown of for Kildare.
1: Okay, well done. Thanks for that, Paul. Come in, James, really quickly. We got a celebrity dad with No. He's low key. I'm only winding him up there. We couldn't do that. Lauren Walsh's dad. She's in action across the pond at the moment.
3: She's playing over in the LPGA this weekend. It's a team event going on there. So herself and Celine Herbrin are playing together. They made the cut yesterday, so they're. I'm looking forward to watching it on telly later on this evening.
1: She had a good weekend last weekend too.
3: Yeah, she had a very good weekend. She finished third. In our rookie season, like on the LPGA tour, so that's a great finish for her, and it'll be great for her to retain her card for next year as well.
1: And as a dad, I know you're involved in the youth section as well, are you? Did I hear somebody say?
3: Yeah. I have a little boy who's 10, and he's keen to play golf as well. So we kind of set up a new section here in Castle Warden for the cadets, and that's to get kind of younger kids from the age of 10 to 12 introduced to the game of golf and get them out on the golf course and let them learn how to play golf and just learn by playing, and have fun and enjoy the game, So we bring them out on a Sunday afternoon we play 9 holes, 6 holes maybe from a shorter distance on the course, and it's good fun, like, you know, and that's where Lauren would have started as well.
1: Yeah, I was talking to Brian a little bit early, Brian O'Brien, and he was just so proud of the fact that you do have, you know, somebody like Lauren who's just moving on to the next level, and as a dad you must be very proud as well.
3: I know, absolutely, I'm very proud, like, you know, but like, she's like everybody else, she would have started off in Castle Warden, like, you know, and worked her way up and, you know, got the handicap down and, you know, kind of worked hard within the club, and there's great opportunity in Castle Warden to get out and play golf, like, you know, so she done that, and then she progressed on to, say, elite amateur events in Ireland, and then got picked up on the Irish team, and then from there went to America, over to Wake Forest for 4 years, and had four amazing years in Wake Forest, and then after that then she decided to turn pro and spent 2 years on the LET tour before she got her card this year on the LPGA, you know.
1: So with the LPGA, she's got her tour card, she's up and running really, and she's, you know, we have Leona and a couple of others over there doing their thing too.
3: Stephanie
1: as well. So when you think about it, she's got plenty of people to support it on, lean on.
3: Oh, absolutely. Like, yeah, so the likes of Leona and Stephanie are great, like, you know, but Ireland has a number of, there are another 5 or 6 girls coming through on the LET tour as well. So, like, girls' golf and ladies' golf is very, very strong in Ireland at the moment, and a lot of people to look up to there on that side of things, like, you know, as is, like, on the men's side, but Rory and stuff, like, you know.
1: Okay, well done, James. That was James Walsh there, Lauren's dad, and she's, of course, over in the Dow at the moment, doing pretty well. We'll see how it all unfolds by the end of tomorrow as well, Denise.
4: All right, cheers, John. Thank you for that. All righty, coming to you live from Castle Warden Golf Club this Saturday afternoon. It is KFM, Denise Breen and John Dunn. And we have another game of golf for four with lunch or breakfast or dinner for four. Okay, you get to choose. We have that up for grabs. How do I get my hands on that? I hear you cry. Well, you just have to get the answer to our little competition correct, and then you go in the draw. It's as simple as that. How does it work? Each week, we play a little thing called Bits and Pieces, which today we have 3 snippets of 3 famous songs for you to identify. Just send me a text, a WhatsApp, or a voice note with your guess. All 3 song titles, please. And we put you in the draw, okay? 0833 97 97 97. That is the all-important number. Have a listen. Here comes our little Bits and Pieces jingle first.

0: Do-ba-do-ba-do-ba-do-ba-do-ba-do. Yes, sing it to yourself and you'll get it, you will. We play another game on the side called Denise Predicts, and I predict everyone will get the middle one and the last one correct, and the first one is going to cause some controversy, okay? 0833 97 97 97. Get those guesses coming into us. 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

Coming to you live from Castle Warden Golf Club this Saturday afternoon. This is Kildare's KFM with a firm favourite, Bellex One and Flame. And my prediction is proving right. In cue, maniacal laughter. Okay. Lots of people getting the second one right. Lots of people getting the third one right. Lots of people just getting the first one completely wrong. Completely wrong. If you have just joined us this Saturday afternoon, we are playing our weekly game of bits and pieces. Up for grabs, we have a game of golf for four, plus lunch or breakfast or dinner, depending on your tea time. I'm told that's a thing here at Castle Warden Golf Club. You see, I'm up on all the technical terms. All you got to do is correctly identify the three songs in our bits and pieces sandwiches. See, a little jingle at the start and the end.

Alrighty, they are our three songs. If you want a chance to get your hands on that game of golf for four, plus lunch or breakfast or a dinner for four, all you have to do is correctly identify those three songs. Send your guest to 0833 97 97 97. Text, WhatsApp or voice note, okay? And you'll put you in the draw. I'm getting lots of requests for clues on the first one. I can't make my mind up on what kind of clue to give you. Maybe that's a clue. Love this song, doing really well in the charts at the moment. This is Sienna Spiro and Die on This Hill on KFM.

like that. Yeah. Sienna Sparrow, that's her name. Die on This Hill is the name of the song. We are looking for three names of three songs. And wow, we have one person who's got all three right. Lots of people getting two out of three, as predicted. After my little clue, everyone is getting the first one right. And people still looking for clues for the third one. But you see, if I gave you the clues, the third one, you'd be trapped into giving us the answer then, okay? What? You want to hear it again? All right. Three songs in our bits and pieces sandwiches.

0: Can't you see? I'm so... That's our three songs for you to identify if you want a chance to win that game of golf for four plus lunch or breakfast or dinner. All you have to do, correctly identify those three songs. 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
3: 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Johnstown Family Fun Day, Sunday, June 21st, 2 to 5:30pm. 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

0: There he is, old John Bon Giovanni himself, was known as Bon Jovi with the band You Give Love a Bad Name. I'm probably giving radio a bad name. So many of you cursing your radio at the moment. Yes, our little weekly game of bits and pieces has vexed many of you this afternoon and tested your musical knowledge. But we, a good few of you, got there in the end with the help of some clues. So just waiting on the computer to pick a winner for us. Up for grabs, we had a golf game for four. Together with a lunch, breakfast or dinner for four. So the winner is, who got all three correct, was Richard Doyle from Tullamore, County Carlow. Well done to you, Richard. You are the winner of that game of golf for four, plus lunch or breakfast or dinner at the Castle Warden Golf Club, where we're broadcasting live from today. So well done to you. Be in touch with you, let you know how you can get your hands on your prize in a few moments. The three songs we were looking for. Now, if you promise not to throw something at your radio, I'll tell you what they are, okay? Or don't throw the radio out the window. Three songs we were looking for were Making Your Mind Up by Bucks Fizz. Remember that little clue I gave you? Gypsies, Tramps and Thieves was the one in the middle by Cher. And Colonel Abrams, Trapped, was the third one. You see? All makes sense now, doesn't it? We will be back out and about with John Dunn in a few months. Got to take a quick break. And congratulations again to Richard, who is our winner.
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2: 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And once more, we head out to the balcony.
3: Yeah.
2: Or the terrace, or whatever
3: no,
2: it is on.
3: No, it's the terrace balcony. It's over the practice greens. It's over the just in front of the lake, beside the first tee, and the sun is lashing out. So it's a beautiful day. It seems you got a demotion, according to your president there, Jim Collett. Vice president this year, captain last year. Or what you're saying is the power is really with the captain. Is that what he's saying?
4: Oh, well, I wouldn't say that now. It's definitely with the president today, that's for sure.
3: Yeah. Only winding up. But when we talk to you last year, you were the captain, and now you're coming in as president next year. So it's a big 2 years for you from a perspective of running a club like this.
4: Yeah, absolutely. It's a great team effort, of course, and there's a lot of people who get involved to make the club successful. And as you can see today, the place is in fantastic condition, and we're really proud of Castle Warden Golf Club.
3: You know, we were talking all about the competitions. We've been talking about the course. We were talking about the maintenance of the course and the greenkeepers and everything else. But you've got one thing I've noticed is you've got really good practice facilities, which I know you're very proud of.
4: Yeah, outside of the amazing course, the practice facilities here are excellent. We have a driving range, which is, I'm reliably told, 14 acres in size. So it accommodates any hook, slice or power drive. We have an excellent chipping and putting area, and then something that's unique to our club is the walled garden area, which a golf influencer recently called it palatial. So it's a fabulous area to come.
3: Where is that? I can't see it.
4: It's literally just over the back here, so as you come by the left hand side of the clubhouse. So it's a really unique space for members and visitors to come and get warmed up and practice golf as well, and we're super proud of it.
3: Okay, so it's going well for you. It's onwards and upwards for the club generally, and I know there's going to be a touch of redevelopment going on soon as well.
4: Yeah, absolutely. We've been consistently developing the club, and again, as I mentioned, there's a lot of people involved in it, and a number of committees have contributed to the success over the years, and we're definitely on onwards and upwards, and looking forward to Open Week, which is coming up soon.
3: Okay, which we're going to talk to Tom now. The president is here. All take a bow. Yay!
5: Thank you very much,
3: President Tom McHale. It's a bit of a journey for you. 30 years member with the club. You're in fine fettle of health, and you're looking forward to a lot of things this year.
5: I don't know about the fine fettle of health, but I'm here and I'm enjoying it, yes.
3: Okay. So, I mean, the club itself, it's really doing well. You must be really proud of it.
5: Well, when we came here at first, obviously, like any club starting off, we were called the field with the flags in it. We have an absolutely fantastic course now, and our thanks to our head greenkeeper Glenn, and we've a lovely restaurant, and Carl and staff in there are doing a fabulous job, and our other members of staff around the club, they do a tremendous job, and we're going from strength to strength, and we really love it.
3: And in a funny sort of weird way, the more a club progresses into the future, it's easier to maintain, I'd say, in a funny sort of way, because you've got the experience now. The club is growing dramatically. You're trying to get more members in. I know you can only facilitate X amount of members, but I touched on this earlier talking to a couple of the interviewees, and we were saying, like, you've got 70 new members in last year, and obviously you're going to get a few more in because you're going to have your Open Week in the next week or so as well.
5: Yeah, you better not tell our captain, Tommy, that we can't take any more new members in, because he certainly intends to take more. Yeah, look, it's great running a club like this when you look out and see the facilities that we have. The practice facilities that have just been mentioned. The walled garden incorporates a beautiful putting green, really lovely putting green. So, but we are redeveloping the club all the time.
3: So you need sponsors?
5: We're investing in it, and we need sponsors.
3: Okay, and there's a few to thank as well, is there?
5: I want to thank, basically, Our sponsors for this...
3: You mentioned a couple of them.
5: For today, well, Joe Robinson, our former captain, Tony Kerr, who's been brilliant at sponsoring us for years.
3: There's our idiot board is falling over.
5: Nicky McCann and family, Jim Collett, our vice president here,
3: Daniel
5: Cloud Consulting, the great sponsor all the time. Brian Rowan family, Cardle Slattery Catering, we were talking to them earlier.
3: Yeah.
5: Emer O'Flaherty continuously sponsoring us during opening week. And Damien and Laura Birmingham, Friends of St. Luke's Hospital.
3: Brilliant, fantastic. We'd
5: like to thank you, John, and KFM Radio for coming here today and help us introduce and promote Open Week.
3: Okay.
5: It was a fantastic success last year. We hope to build on it this year.
3: And it kicks off on the 20th of June as well.
5: It kicks off next Saturday.
3: Okay, well done. Thanks, Tom.
5: Okay, thank you very much indeed.
3: And that's it. We're done and dusted from here, and it's off with the golf and out with the goals. Get me old practice swing. And just to add a little bit, thanks for the old club. Somebody gave me a presentation of a club. You'll see it up on our social media accounts going up a little bit later on. Actually, it was Tom over there with the golf. A nice pitching iron he gave me as well. I certainly will need it.
2: All right. Normally it's a coffee and a donut, but he gets a club. That's almost our lot for today. We'll take a little bit of this one from Dermot Kennedy. It's Turnstile.

0: always good to hear Dermot Kennedy on the radio. And sorry to the Dermot Kennedy fans. We have to leave Turnstile there because we have to make way for more music sports beat Saturday with Robbie Irwin on air from 2 o'clock this afternoon here on KFM. That's our lot for today from Castle Warden Golf Club. Thank you so much to everyone here for looking after us. Thanks to John. And all that's left for me to do is to wish you all the best. Have a lovely weekend. Talk to you next Saturday.
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3: 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Is eid na nomad vioga a warren er fa am tea. Crave chamortish minor CLG Electric Ireland. Is rud more aisha.
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7: It's 2 o'clock. Good afternoon. I'm Ellen Butler. Canadian Prime Minister Mark Carney has arrived in Ireland for a two-day visit. He's spending today in Dublin before heading to his ancestral home of County Mayo tomorrow. Our chief reporter Barry White has more.
8: Canadian Prime Minister Mark Carney is in Dublin today for a landmark visit aimed at strengthening ties between Ireland and Canada. He was welcomed by Taoiseach Micheál Martin at Dublin Airport this morning before travelling to government buildings for bilateral talks. The two leaders are expected to announce closer trade links at a joint press conference shortly. Mr Carney will also speak at Trinity College Dublin and attend an official dinner at Dublin Castle this evening. It's the first bilateral visit to Ireland by a Canadian Prime Minister in almost 10 years.
7: Meanwhile, a Canadian tech firm is making a major investment in Ireland. OpenText says it will create 400 new jobs in Cork and Galway by 2029. The company says the 105 million euro expansion demonstrates its ongoing commitment to growing its presence here. Executive Vice President Shannon Bell says being based here allows the company to support its wider EU business.
9: Ireland's been a great location for us in terms of technology, having access to skills, fantastic universities, and also a great location for us to support our EU business. It's been a natural partner for OpenText. We started our location here in 2010.
7: A large anti-racism rally is taking place in Belfast this afternoon after a week that's seen rioting in Northern Ireland and attacks targeting the homes and businesses of foreign nationals. Another rally is about to get underway at the Guildhall in Derry. Our reporter Rory McKee is at Belfast City Hall.
10: Thousands have gathered here for the Together Against Hate rally. People are displaying banners and placards in support of the migrant community, with the crowd spilling onto the top of Royal Avenue and Donegal Square North. There's also a much smaller group staging a counter-demonstration in front of the City Hall gates.
7: An 18-year-old man is the latest to be charged in relation to that disorder in the north this week. He's been charged with common law riot and attempted criminal damage on the Newton Arts Road in Belfast on Tuesday and is due in court today. So far, 23 arrests have been made in connection with this week's violence. Tehran and Washington are both talking up the prospect of peace, despite the US shooting down Iranian drones heading for the Strait of Hormuz. It's thought a series of

0: Information from the sides that final agreement has been agreed to on a text, even.
1: There needs to be a clear public transport plan for concert goers. That's the call from a Fine Gael TD as the concert and festival season kicks off. Grace Boland says the transport system can't deal with an increase in demand, with reports of people being stranded following recent concerts at St Anne's Park in Dublin. The Dublin Fine Gael West TD says there needs to be more joined up thinking.
2: So somebody needs to take overall responsibility. Currently, we have a fragmented approach. Event organisers, local authorities, transport operators and the NTA. And the NTA exists to coordinate public transport. But what we have after gigs and events is actually undermining confidence in our public transport system.
1: Finally for now, Donald Trump's name has been removed from the Kennedy Center for the Performing Arts in Washington. The work began in the early hours of this morning after a court-enforced deadline was missed to have the current US president's name taken down. A judge had ruled only Congress has the power to rebrand the arts venue dedicated to the assassinated president. And that's your news update at 4 minutes past two.
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5: Bye, Jingo. It is warm out there. And a big thanks for bringing us through that lovely morning to Denise. Thank you very much indeed, Denise. Good afternoon, everybody. Welcome along to Sports Beat. It's Robbie Irwin in with you till God knows when later on. We have the match. Tell you all about that as we go along. But the weather dry today with a mix of cloud and sunny spells. The sunshine will be hazy at times, highest temperatures of 17 to 20 or 21 degrees with light to moderate westerly winds.
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5: KFM. Yeah. It's going to be a busy one, I can tell you, despite. The All-Ireland Senior Football Championship Round 2B is on this afternoon. It is in association with Hanlon Concrete and Robertstown. The clash, the big meeting of Kildare and Kerry. And we have it live for you here on KFM that comes up at 5:30. Full commentary.

It's funny, do you remember we were getting all the Millennium Candles as it was coming up to the Millennium in 2000? And there's 1999, 27 years ago. Hard to believe, really, isn't it? 1999. But it is indeed. Anyway, you're very welcome along to Sports Beat this Saturday afternoon. Robbie Irwin in with you till the match ends tonight. And with a bit of luck, it'll go all the way for Kildare, of course, even if it has to go to extra time. We'll be here to bring it for you a little bit later on as they entertain the Kingdom in a little bit later on in the association with Hanlon Concrete Robertstown, round 2B of the All-Ireland Senior Football Championship, indeed. And not forgetting the ladies in the Ladies Football All-Ireland Championship. It's Kildare against Kerry as well. That's on in Newbridge. It throws in at 3 o'clock and we have Seamus Dillon there and he'll give us updates. We'll go across to Seamus at about 10 to 3 and we'll have updates throughout the course of that game. It's the Ladies of Kildare against Kerry in Newbridge. Updates on that throughout the match, which throws in at 3 o'clock. Now, there are a couple of GAA matches ongoing at the moment. It's the Tailteann Cup quarterfinals. Coming up on 50 minutes gone, it's Offaly 113, Wexford 113. So it's a draw at the moment. 113 apiece after 50 minutes. 6 minutes gone, Wicklow 3 points, Antrim 1 point. That is the latest there. They're the two first quarterfinals in action. A little bit later on, it's Laois and Down and Fermanagh and Sligo. That's in the Tailteann Cup. And a little bit later on in the All-Irelands as well, in the men's seniors, Donegal and Cork. That's a 3 o'clock throw-in. Monaghan and Roscommon is at 4:30. And then our own game is at 5:30 indeed. So lots to look forward to there. Thanks to everybody, by the way, at the Castle Warden Golf Club. John Dunn was there, along with Denise. And you know, it's funny, there's a sheet here with all the details of what time the show's on, at the prize, etc. And it's a kind of a golfy thing, but I just thought it's so funny. If you're a golf fan, you might appreciate this. The contact and the phone number for the contact is there. Now think about this if you're a golf fan, but the contact at Castle Warden Golf Club is none other than Tom Morris. I wonder, is he old or young? Scratching your head saying, what's he talking about?

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Sports Beat here on KFM, the music of Jason Derulo, and that is Let Me Take You Dancing. A great win for the USA, if you didn't stay up all night to see that second match in the World Cup last night. In Group D, or early this morning, should I say, but they certainly made a statement indeed. USA 4, Paraguay 1. Mauricio Pochettino, the manager of the USA. What a great start that match played in LA last night in Group D. USA 4, Paraguay 1. And in the racing today, home is at Downpatrick. The first of those went off at 1:25 and went to number 1, Brosna Queen, 11-4 joint favourite. Second, number 8, Spring Waltz at 9-2. And third, number 2, Ardeen Joy, the other 11-4 joint favourite. The 2 o'clock has gone to number 10, Cozone, 3-1 favourite. Second, number 1, Arkland at 7-2. And third, number 12, Warm in Gory at 11-2. It's warm everywhere, I can tell you.

0: Yeah, she's good. I like her a lot. That is Olivia Rodrigo, and that is Drop Dead. Now, the ongoing matches in the Tarleton Cup, 60 minutes gone. It's Offaly 120, Wexford 115. Offaly just pulling away. 121 now. Offaly 121, Wexford 115. And the other match, which is 19 minutes in, and that is Antrim against Wicklow. Antrim 6 points, Wicklow 4 points. That's the latest one there. Now, don't forget, a little bit later on, coming up at 3 o'clock, it's the Ladies Football All-Ireland Championship, Kildare versus Kerry. That match is throwing in at 3 in Newbridge, and we'll have updates from Seamus Dillon. We'll swing over to Newbridge at about 10:45 for the scene set, updates, team news, that sort of stuff. And then a little bit later on, in association with Hanlon Concrete in Robertstown, we have full commentary on the All-Ireland Senior Football Championship, Round 2B, Kildare taking on the might of the Kingdom Kerry. And as I say, that's in association with Hanlon Concrete in Robertstown, and full commentary here on KFM with Ger McAnally and Philly Wolf. So do stay with us. The music is brilliant and the sport is super, and we have those that match live for you, and updates from Kildare Ladies against Kerry from 3.
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unmissable, unforgettable sound of REM there, of course, and that is Shiny Happy People in the Tailteann Cup. 2 minutes to go. It's now Offaly 122, Wexford 116. Offaly 122, Wexford 116, and 26 minutes gone in the other quarterfinal ongoing. Wicklow have got a goal. They now lead by 1-7 to Antrim's 6 points. So Offaly 122, Wexford 116, and Wicklow 1-7, Antrim 6 points. The latest ones there. Well, on to Shane Lowry, continuing to make the cuts, and he's made the cut at the Canadian Open last night. He had a 69, he had a 65 in his first round, and he had a 69 last night, and he's made the cut just inside the top 20, so he's still all to play for him. But bad news for Seamus Power and Patrick Harrington. Both have missed the cut. Seamus Power shot a second round 68 that left him on one under par, but just one shot outside the cut line. And Patrick Harrington finished at plus 3 for the tournament after a 70, and he also missed the cut. So Shane Lowry flying the flag for Offaly and flying the flag for Ireland at the Canadian Open, and we'll keep you posted if he's doing so well. Indeed, he is doing well. We'll keep you posted when his third round gets underway.

Angel of Harlem, of course, from U2. It's 50 years since they formed together as that wonderful band in Mount Temple in Dublin. 50 years ago this year since they formed. It's amazing, really, isn't it? That is Angel of Harlem. It is Sportsbeat here on KFM. A couple of texts in saying, will you be doing updates on the ladies' match? Of course you will. The ladies' match throws in at 3 o'clock. It's the Ladies Football All-Ireland Championship. The meeting of Kildare and Kerry. It's in Newbridge. And in about 10 or 12 minutes or thereabouts, we'll be heading over to Seamus Dillon to give us a scene set, let us know what the weather's like, any team news, all that sort of stuff. And then we will have updates every 10 or 12 minutes or so throughout the course of that game, as I say, which throws in at 3 o'clock. But a reminder once again, big thanks to Hanlon Concrete in Robertstown, because we have full commentary of the All-Ireland Senior Football Championship Round 2B meeting of Kildare and Kerry in association, as I say, with Hanlon Concrete Robertstown. That match throws in at 5:30 a little later on this afternoon, and full commentary on that. All right, the GAA matches have started already, full time. Bad news for Wexford, they have been beaten in the Tailteann Cup by Offaly. The full time there, it's the quarter final day, by the way. Offaly 122, Wexford 117. That is a full timer. And the other game, which is ongoing at the moment, just coming up to half time, and they're level. It is Antrim 16, Wicklow 9 points. Antrim 17 now, Wicklow 9 points. Antrim 17, Wicklow 9 points. That's the latest score there. Now, I have to tell you, I hate dancing. Absolutely hate dancing. And I know a lot of men do the same. Say, oh, no, I'm not getting up to dance. All that kind of stuff at a wedding or a party or whatever. But the minute I hear the first note of this song, I have to dance. So I'm going to boogie around the studio for the next 2 or 3 minutes or so. Ah, yes, I love it. It is the Mavericks. They are dancing the night away.

0: Oh, yes, indeed. Get me on the floor anytime. The music of the Mavericks there, and that is Dance the Night Away. Raoul Mallow, the lead singer and writer with the Mavericks, passed away last December, just coming up to Christmas. What a great singer Raoul certainly was. I loved his voice, loved the band, the Mavericks, and that is one of the songs he wrote for the band, Raoul Mallow, and Dance the Night Away, the Mavericks. Now, it is half time at the other ongoing Tailteann Cup game. It's Antrim leading Wicklow by 1-7 to 9 points, and that is a halftime scoreline.
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0: That's it, The Great Divide, the music of Noah Kahan. What a great song, what a great singer indeed. All right then, it's 10 to 3, just 10 minutes away from the meeting of Kildare's ladies footballers in action today in the All-Ireland Championship in Newbridge. They're taking on Kerry this afternoon, and there for us today is the great man himself, Seamus Dillon. This looks like a kind of a tough assignment this afternoon, Seamus.
1: Yeah, tough assignment on all angles, Robbie. It's the second of a trilogy, I suppose, for the want of a better word, because Kildare beat Kerry last weekend in the Gaelic grounds in Limerick in the quarter-final of the All-Ireland Minor Football Championship, and it'll be Kildare and Kerry on two occasions this afternoon. The first of those kicking off here at 3 o'clock when Kildare will entertain Kerry in the round two of the LGFA All-Ireland Football Championship Series. And Kerry are on the back of a good win last weekend against Tipperary in their opening round, and Kildare won't have had a competitive game since the Leinster final when they lost out to Dublin narrowly and what was a really good afternoon in Croke Park. And Kildare, we're looking to build on that this afternoon. We're still waiting for the announcement of teams, or whether we don't have any, not sure if we have any changes at the moment, but at the moment the Kildare team will line out with Rachel Fennan from Atai in goals, Amy Mann from Ballymore Eustace, Emma Wheeler and Lisa Shaw from Naas, the St. Lawrence and Naas respectively in the full back line. In the half back line, it's the Eastown pairing of Hazel McLaughlin and Ruth Sargent, and a team captain Leisha Lenehan from Kill with number 7 on her back. In the middle of the field, Nancy Murphy from Kilcullen and Gillian Wheeler from St. Lawrence's, the two Wheeler sisters. In the half forward line, you've Lara Curran from Milltown, Jessica Harney from Eastown and Molly Aspel from Kilcullen. And the full forward line is made up of Aoife Rattigan from Kappa, Maya Doyle from Ballymore Eustace and Alana Prizeman from Naas. There are two teams who have played already in the league campaign earlier in the year when Kerry got the better of Kildare back in Mangard Park and Hawkfield, and Kildare last year went to Tralee to play Kerry in the round robin stage of the it was actually the quarter final of the LGFA All-Ireland Series, and put up a really, really good performance that afternoon. It's a much changed Kildare team than what we've seen in previous years. Just four of the team that won the All-Ireland Intermediate back in 2023, but Pat Sullivan and his management team have certainly got a kick from their players, and they'll certainly be looking to put it up to Kerry this afternoon here in Mangar Park and Hawkfield. We're coming up to a little under 8 minutes to 7 minutes to throw in here, Robbie. We'll be back with live updates throughout the afternoon, and it's a big, big afternoon because Kildare will play Kerry in the round two of the All-Ireland Series as well. Senior men, Chair and McNally and Philly Wolfe will be live commentary from that at 5:30 this evening. But at the moment, on a fine, bright afternoon, strong breeze blowing into the Kilkenny end, I was going to say, into the Kilcullen end at the moment, and that could have a bearing on how the afternoon fares out. But at the moment, both teams going through the warm-ups, and we'll be back to you just after 3 o'clock.
0: Lovely, great stuff indeed. Thanks a lot indeed for that, Seamus, and as he said himself there, updates throughout the course of that game, which throws in at 3 o'clock at Mangard Park. It is KFM.
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0: Well, it's a great song indeed. This ain't a love song, the music of Scouting for Girls. Coming up at 3 o'clock, the first of the All-Ireland games today. Donegal in 2A taking on Cork and Ballybuffet in a place in the quarterfinals of this year's championship. Up for grabs there. I would imagine that Donegal would be absolute firm favourites on that particular match. Of course, Donegal against Cork at 3 o'clock. In 2B, 4:30, it's Monaghan against Roscommon. And of course, our game at 5:30, Kildare against Kerry. We have full commentary on that. And this evening at 7 o'clock in Celtic Park, it's 2B, the meeting of Derry and Meath a little bit later on there as well. All right then, the racing today's at Downpatrick. The latest one we have in for you is the 2:35. It's gone to number one, Nakasama, the 11-10 favourite. Second, number six, Hit the Hay Sun at 11-1. And third, number four, Western Model at a price of 20-1. 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
7: It's 3 o'clock. Good afternoon. I'm Ellen Butler. The Taoiseach has welcomed Canadian Prime Minister Mark Carney home as he begins a two-day visit to Ireland. Mr. Carney will attend a number of engagements in Dublin today before travelling to Mayo tomorrow. His grandparents emigrated from the village of Ahagour near Westport to Quebec in 1925. Speaking at a joint press conference this afternoon, Micheál Martin said it was an honour to welcome the Canadian leader to Ireland.
8: It's a particular honour to welcome Prime Minister Carney to Ireland today. In fact, we're not just welcoming him to Ireland, we are welcoming him home. Prime Minister Carney, you are the grandson of immigrants who left Ireland a little over 100 years ago.
7: Large anti-racism rallies are taking place in Belfast and Derry this afternoon after a week that's seen rioting in Northern Ireland and attacks targeting the homes and businesses of foreign nationals. Our reporter Rory McKee is at Belfast City Hall.
9: Thousands have gathered here for the Together Against Hate rally. People are displaying banners and placards in support of the migrant community, with the crowd spilling onto the top of Royal Avenue and Donegal Square North. There's also a much smaller group staging a counter-demonstration in front of the City Hall gates.
7: Pakistan's Prime Minister says an agreement between the US and Iran is expected to be finalised in the next 24 hours. The memorandum of understanding would see the reopening of the Strait of Hormuz and the lifting of the US blockade on Iranian ports. Once the initial deal was done, negotiators would still have to hash out the specifics, including discussions on Iran's nuclear programme. Mark Weiss, Israel correspondent with the Irish Times, says the initial proposal also involves a two-month ceasefire.
10: What's at stake here is a memorandum of understanding to be signed between the sides, if you like, a framework agreement, during which a 60-day ceasefire will be observed. The Strait of Hormuz will be opened pretty quickly, as will the U.S. Lifting its sanctions on Iranian ports.
7: Vape spiking is on the rise. That's according to Safe Gigs Ireland, an initiative of the Cork Sexual Violence Centre, which is calling for spiking to be recognised as a standalone crime. A synthetic drug called Spice, LSD, MDMA and other sedatives are being used to spike vapes. CEO of the Sexual Violence Centre in Cork, Mary Crilly, warns not to share vapes.
11: I've seen young people kind of sharing vapes, and what I'm saying to them, don't do that. I mean, I think anything you can open and put any kind of substance in, they find ways, but don't share. Really don't share. Keep whatever you're drinking, whatever you're taking, keep it to yourself, because there is always danger. And there's a danger if your friends didn't do it, somebody else did it, but somebody kind of who you know. So it's about keeping safe and keeping aware.
7: There's a call for a clear public transport plan for concert goers this summer. It follows reports of people being stranded after recent concerts at St. Anne's Park in Dublin. Fine Gael's Grace Boland says the National Transport Authority needs to ensure Irish Rail, Dublin Bus and Lewis work together to

0: home safely. And when people come out of concerts, they're faced with long queues, overcrowding, limited services, and often ghost buses.
1: Finally for now, Anthropic has shut down access to its new AI model, Claude Fable 5, after intervention from US national security authorities. The American company says there were concerns over a potential technique for bypassing the system's built-in protections. In a statement, the company says it was ordered to suspend foreign nationals from using it, a program the company itself described as too powerful. That's your news update at 3:04.
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4: All right then, let's check out the weather for the province for the remainder of Saturday. Dry today with a mix of cloud and sunny spells. The sunshine will be hazy at times, highest temperatures of 17 to 20 or 21 degrees with light to moderate westerly winds.
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0: love. Right then, the All-Ireland Championship up and running. Four games down for decision today. First up in action at Ballybofey, Donegal and Cork, 8 minutes in there. Donegal leading Cork by 2-1. 2 points to one there after 8 minutes. Coming up a little bit later, Rob Monaghan and Roscommon. Our live commentary game, Kildare against Kerry. That's at 5:30, full commentary here. And later on, 7 o'clock, it's Derry against Meath. Now, the Tailteann Cup Antrim in action against Wicklow. So ongoing as we speak, 45 minutes gone there. It's Antrim 3-9, Wicklow 1-9, and earlier on, full-time, Offaly 1-22, Wexford 1-17. That is a full-time result. What is it? 9 minutes gone in the ladies' football All-Ireland Championship, Kildare against Kerry. We will be with Seamus very shortly, but Kildare going very well, I can tell you. I can see the game, and they're giving as good as they're getting, but they're trailing just at the moment by 2 points to one. Kerry leading by 2 points to one. We'll be over to Seamus in a few moments' time to get an update there from Mangard Park. In the meantime, what have we got next for you? Oh, yes.
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0: certainly far from summer indeed, isn't it? That is 12 to 12 and it's KFM Sports Beat with you on this Saturday afternoon in the All-Ireland Football Championship. Donegal now leading Cork by 4 points to one, 12 minutes in on that particular game. Now, let us go to Mangard Park. Now, Seamus, I know they have just got another point there, Kerry, and what a great save earlier on though from the goalkeeper, the Kildare goalkeeper, Corla Nallan. But I absolutely think Kildare are really putting it up to them. Despite training at the moment, Kildare ladies look really positive.
1: Yeah, absolutely, Robbie. Yeah, 4 points to one at the moment, and has to be said that Kerry are playing with the aid of a stiff breeze. But just before you came across those, Gillian Wheeler got away a really good left-footed shot that was well saved by Mary Ellen Bulger in the Kerry goal. So Kildare have created those opportunities, but it was Kerry who opened the scoring inside the opening 6 minutes. Things were very, very tight up to that, and Kildare just breaking at the moment into maybe an opportunity. But Aoife Rattigan going to get a shot away now, and she's turned away. But yeah, good opportunity coming up for Kildare. But yeah, it was a point from the Neve Carmody for the Kerry girls that got the opening shot away for them. It was actually Emma Costello, the centre half back, before Kildare came straight down the field, and that girl Aoife Rattigan levelled it up a minute later. But 3 points in a row from Jaden Lucy, Danielle O'Leary and Neve Carmody have put Kerry into a 4 points to one advantage. Yes, Corlin Allen has been fairly lively in the Kildare goals, replacing Rachel Fennan from a tie from the throw-in. But with 15 minutes gone here, Robbie, it's Kerry holding the upper hand on 4 points to one scoreline. But it has to be said that they are playing with the aid of a stiffish breeze. They're defending very, very stoutly at the moment, because every time the Kildare break, the Kerry are back in numbers. Kildare finding it hard to break it down, but at the moment Kerry holding the advantage 4 points to one.
0: All right, Seamus, thank you very much indeed for that. Now, let's just give you an update. Donegal have gone 5 points to three up against Cork. 15 minutes gone there in Ballybofey. Donegal 5 points, Cork three. And in the Tailteann Cup, the latest score, 52 minutes in, it's Antrim leading Wicklow by 3-11 to 1-11. And earlier on, Offaly defeated Wexford.

0: Always a great song indeed. Bruce Hornsby and The Range and The Way It Is. Now let's go back to Dan Patrick, racing at home here today. The 10 past 3 has gone to number 17, Joya Del Mar at 11 to 2. Second number 3, Gangster Granny at 17 to 2. And third number 6, Georgia Selena at a price of 7 to 1. Kildare trailing Kerry, by the way, in the women's, the ladies' football there by 1-6 to 2 points. But we will be over there at halftime with Seamus. Halftime in is in about 11 minutes time. Now let's go to the men's, and the All-Ireland series is up and running today. One match ongoing at the moment, that's in Ballybuffet. Let's check in there and see what the lie of the land is between Donegal and Cork. 19 minutes gone, it's Donegal leading by 6 points to 3. Donegal 6, Cork 3 points, that is the latest one there. In the Tailteann Cup, it's nearly over indeed. Could you say it is actually over? Never say never, say never. 56 minutes in, it's Antrim against Wicklow, and the score there is Antrim 312, Wicklow 113. Antrim 312, Wicklow 113. And Kildare just got another point, so it's now Kildare 3 points, Kerry 1-6.
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0: Benson Boone, that man, great singer, that is Mystical Magical, his sports beat here on KFM. Donegal leading Cork now by 1-7 to 5 points. 1-7 to 5 points. The goal coming from Conor O'Donnell for Donegal. All right, then let's go to Seamus, and should be just half time or thereabouts, Seamus. And how are Kildare going at the moment?
1: Yeah, half-time whistle has gone here, Robbie, and it's Kerry who go to the dressing room. 9 points to the goal, the lead 1-9 to 3 points. When you were last with us, it was just after the 15th minute, Kerry had built up a 4 points to one advantage. Costello, the centre half-back, had opened the scoring after 6 minutes, and then Aoife Rattigan replied with a point a minute later, to leave it 1-1. But then Kerry hit top gear, and Jaden Lucy, the wing half forward, Danielle O'Leary and Niamh Carmody all on the scoreboard inside of that opening 15 minutes to leave it 4 points to one. And then Kerry struck for the game's opening goal. It came in the shape of the full forward, Danielle O'Leary. She bore her way past two Kildare defenders to pop it to the back of the net. Shifra O'Shea and Mary O'Connell added points, and Kerry were 8 points in front as we passed the 18th minute. Molly Aspel and Alana Prizeman did hit back with 2 points for Kildare to leave it 1-6-3 with 10 minutes to go to the half-time break. But it was Kerry who finished out the half the stronger. It was that girl, the corner forward again, Jaden Lucy, who popped over her second point of the afternoon to leave it 1-7-3, and two late frees just before the half-time break, both of them coming from corner forward. Shifra O'Shea had left it 1-9-3. Kildare had opportunities before the half-time whistle to reduce the gap, but the clock ran out on them and the half-time whistle went, and it left them 9 points behind. Kildare will play with a strong breeze in the second half. It's probably a breeze that has got a little bit stronger as the half has wore on, but they'll need to do a lot to get back into the game. Kerry are strong, good runners. Ashton O'Connell, Emma Costello and Aoife Delane coming from that half back line, and then Anna Galvin and Mary O'Connell in the middle of the field are causing problems. But yeah, it's a fairly potent forward line that Kerry have, and they're dangerous on the ball. But yeah, all to play for still. Kerry 1-9, Kildare 3 points at the half time break. Robbie, we'll bring you all the action throughout the second half.
0: Look forward to it, Seamus, and with that wind, let's hope Kildare can knuckle down and pull back that deficit of 9 points at half time. Reminder, a little later on, the All-Ireland Senior Football Championship Round 2B. It's the meeting of Kildare and Kerry. That's in association with Hanlon Concrete in Robertstown. We have full live commentary. The match throws in at 5:30. Ger McAnally and Philly Wolford there for KFM this afternoon. Now, coming close to the very end of the Tailteann Cup quarterfinal match ongoing, 69 minutes gone. Wicklow made a bit of a comeback, although they still trail by 3 points. Antrim 3-14, Wicklow 2-14. 69 minutes gone there. Let's check in Donegal. Donegal 1-7, Cork 5 points. And again, coming up to half time there, about 2 minutes to the break there. And that's in Ballyboff. It is hot in here, says Nelly.
2: So hot in here.

0: That is Tom Grennan, and that is Higher on KFM's Sports Beat. Robbie Irwin in here with you. Don't forget, later on, coming up at 5.30, we'll be throwing in the meeting of Kildare and Kerry in the All-Ireland Senior Football Championship Round 2B. It is indeed, they're all in 2B there. Now, the championship, in terms of the matches, has started today. In Ballybofey, it is half-time. Donegal 5 points clear. It's Donegal 1-7, Cork 5 points. The winner of that particular game into the quarter-final of this year's All-Ireland Senior Football Championship. But Donegal looking good, as they say, at the moment. 1-7 to 5 points. 4.30 throw-in from Monaghan and Roscommon. 5.30 live commentary, as I mentioned here, Kildare and Kerry. And at 7 o'clock, it's Derry and Meath. In the Tarleton Cup, the quarter-finals are on today. Now, what about this? As I said, only 10 minutes ago, or thereabouts, never, ever say never. Never, ever say never. And Wicklow have had a fantastic comeback. 3-15 for Antrim, which to my reckoning is 24 points. And Wicklow have finished with 2-19, which to my reckoning is 25 points. So what a comeback by Wicklow. They have defeated Antrim in Belfast 2-19 to 3-15. The full time there. Great, great comeback by Wicklow indeed. And earlier on, did I mention that Offaly, we defeated Wexford by 122 to 117. And we'll be back with Seamus a little bit later on when they get into the second half. The Kildare ladies trailing against Kerry in Newbridge at half time. It's Kerry 1-9, Kildare 3 points.
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0: Yeah, the music of Sam Smith, and that is a great song indeed, called Diamonds. Now we're going to Camogie now, by the way, in the Junior Championship. Kildare in action against Cavan, and they are leading by 1-4 to 2 points at the moment. That match ongoing in Hawkfield, Kildare in the Camogie, and that's in the Premier Junior Championship. Kildare 1-4, Cavan 2 points. Let's go back to the ladies' football, and the latest we have there, they're into the second half, and we'll be going over to Seamus just after the news at 4 o'clock. It's 1-10 now to Kerry. Kildare 3 points. That's just into that second half. Dublin 1-6. Donegal 4 points. That's in the All-Ireland Championship as well. And ladies football, 32 minutes gone there. Now let's go and see what's happening in Ballybuffet. Half-time, Donegal 1-7. Cork 5 points. That's the latest there. And don't forget, here on KFM, throwing in at 5:30, full commentary on the All-Ireland Senior Football Championship Round 2B. Kildare against Kerry.
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0: One of the great old time Irish songs, The Four of Us there, and that is the story of Mary. Now, half time, yeah, still half time in Ballybuffet. It's Donegal leading Cork by 17 to 5 points. 17 to 5 points. The latest one there. It is Sportsbeat here on KFM. And just a little reminder then, just keep mentioning it because it's well worth mentioning that coming up at 5:30, it's a throw in the meeting there against Kerry in the All Ireland Senior Football Championship. And we will be back to Seamus indeed shortly for the update on the Kildare ladies team in action. They're into the second half there. At the moment it's Kerry leading by 12 to 4 points, and the Camogie players are leading Cavan by 14 to 3 points.
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8: It's 4 o'clock. Good afternoon. I'm Ellen Butler. The Taoiseach has welcomed Canadian Prime Minister Mark Carney home as he begins a 2-day visit to Ireland. Mr. Carney will attend a number of engagements in Dublin today before travelling to Mayo tomorrow. His grandparents emigrated from the village of Ahagour near Westport to Quebec in 1925. Speaking at a joint press conference this afternoon, Taoiseach Micheál Martin gave him a warm welcome.
9: It's a particular honour to welcome Prime Minister Carney to Ireland today. In fact, we are not just welcoming him to Ireland, we are welcoming him home. Prime Minister Carney, you are the grandson of immigrants who left Ireland a little over 100 years ago.
8: Canada and Ireland have announced a new bilateral partnership on trade, climate action and science. The Irish government has fully ratified the Comprehensive Economic and Trade Agreement, better known as CETA, between Canada and the European Union. The agreement means trade between the two countries will now grow even further. Canadian Prime Minister Carney says it's important. It's an important step in strengthening ties.
10: Taoiseach, I would just like to underscore how pleased we are that you're moving forward with the full ratification of CETA, with the amendments to the Arbitration Act now passed through Oireachtas. And I know that was important work, and we're very grateful.
8: Thousands of people have descended on Belfast and Derry for anti-racism rallies this afternoon in the wake of riots and attacks on foreign-owned homes and businesses this week. There was also a small counter-demonstration at Belfast City Hall. The unrest this week was sparked by a serious knife attack. The suspect, a Sudanese man, appeared in court earlier this week. These demonstrators in Belfast say those involved in the disorder do not speak for everyone.
11: If they're protesting against what they say, that people are over here to taking our jobs, then why are you attacking businesses, people that are trying to make a safe future for themselves and their family here?
12: Everything we've seen this week isn't the Belfast that everyone here knows and loves. I work with such amazing people who are immigrants, and they are just the most wonderful people, and everything that's gone on this week is a small few, but we wanted to show that it's not representative of Belfast as a whole.
8: Pakistan's Prime Minister says an agreement between the US and Iran is expected to be finalised in the next 24 hours. The Memorandum of Understanding would see the reopening of the Strait of Hormuz and the lifting of the US blockade on Iranian ports. Once the initial deal is done, negotiators would still have to hash out the specifics and discuss Iran's nuclear programme. Mark Weiss, Israel correspondent with the Irish Times, says the initial proposal also involves a two-month ceasefire.
13: What's at stake here is a memorandum of understanding to be signed between the sides, if you like, a framework agreement, during which a 60-day ceasefire will be observed. The Strait of Hormuz will be opened pretty quickly, as will the US lifting its sanctions on Iranian ports.
8: A woman has been seriously injured in a shark attack off a Sydney beach, the fourth incident of its kind in Australia in recent weeks. The 35-year-old suffered serious leg and arm injuries when she was bitten by a large shark while swimming about 30 metres off Coogee Beach this morning. And finally for now, the mystery behind Shergar has been revealed. The daughter of the late Aga Khan, who co-owned the world-famous racehorse, says Shergar was killed in an awful way 2 days after he was kidnapped from Ballymoney Stud in County Kildare in 1983. His abductors, who it's always been suspected were the IRA, had demanded £2 million.

0: News?
1: No, not really, Robbie, since you heard last. For Witters, 47 minutes gone there now, and it's Kerry who lead on a scoreline of 115 to 6 points. It was 19-3 at the halftime break, but two quick scores from the Kerry girls early on in the second half, and it was enough to push them into a 111-3 point lead. Sheafer O'Shea's third free of the previous four scores for Aoife Rattigan came down and converted a free for Kildare in 37th minute. But Sheafer O'Shea again from a free, and Daniel O'Leary pushed Kerry 113-4 points in front. Kildare had a couple of goal opportunities, and they were Molly Aspel did point, leave it 113-5 in 43 minutes. But then Niamh Carmody and Roisin Rahilly, they both got scores that pushed Kerry 115-5 in front before Aoife Rattigan got a good score for Kildare. They had to work hard, and the difference between Kildare and Kerry scores is that Kildare really have to work hard, and Kerry have been moving really quick off the ball, and they led 115-6 points after 47 minutes. And another score just come in there, I think it was the corner forward, Sheafer O'Shea again, to leave it 116-6 points as we head towards the closing 12 minutes of the game. But at the moment, it's all Kerry comfortably in front, leading by 13 points and attacking again into the town end here. And we did think that maybe the breeze might have a little bit of an effect in the game, but no, it's been one-sided since the beginning, and Kerry leading 116-6, Robbie.
0: All right, Seamus, thank you very much indeed for that. The Camogie players of Kildare leading Cavan by 15-6 points. 15-6 points there. And in the All-Ireland Senior Football Championship, they're into the second half in Ballybuffet. Donegal leading Cork by 17-5 points.
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0: 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The weather for tonight, mostly dry this evening with isolated patches of mist and the odd spot of drizzle possible in northern parts. Some clear spells also. Lows temperatures of 8 to 12 degrees with light and variable winds.
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Ah, yes, that is Gigi Perez and Sailor's Song. 4:15 is the time. It is Sports Beat here on KFM. Hope you're enjoying the music and the updates in terms of the GAA and all the bits and pieces in sport. Let's get round 2A in Ballybuffet. Donegal now 110, Cork 6 points. So looking good. Donegal 110, Cork 6 points. 4:30, it's Monaghan and Roscommon. Kildare, Kerry 5:30, full live coverage here on KFM. And 7 o'clock tonight, Derry and Meath. Great win this afternoon in the Tailteann Cup for Wicklow. They came from way behind to defeat Antrim on a scoreline of 219-315. Also today, and that's in the quarter-final, by the way, of the Tailteann Cup. Also today, in the other quarter-final, it finished Offaly 122, Wexford 117. And an ongoing quarter-final, 14 minutes in, down already 1-8 to 2 points ahead of Laois. Down 1-8, Laois 2 points. That's the latest one there. Now, let's just check in on the Camogie and see if we can get an update for you. Kildare 1-5, Cavan 6 points is the latest that we have. Kildare 1-5, Cavan 6 points. In the ladies' football, the latest score is, we'll have a full-timer shortly, indeed 5 minutes left, and the score is Kerry 117, Kildare 7 points. That looks done and dusted. 117, Kildare 7 points. Dublin leading Donegal by 112 to 4 points. 56 minutes gone there, and full timer in Galway 4:20, Tyrone 2:07. That is the latest in the GAA. One last check in Ballybuffet, Donegal against Cork. See what the latest score in there is. It's now, yeah, Donegal 10 points, Cork 6 points. Ah. It's a real oldie, as they say, but a gorgeous song. It's the Isley Brothers, and this is Summer Breeze. Enjoy this one. This is absolutely fabulous.

0: is the music of the Isley Brothers, a great old classic there called Summer Breeze. Hope you're enjoying your summer Saturday afternoon. Gorgeous weather today, and we're told that the weather's going to be absolutely fabo for the next few days as well. Let's get the latest in from Dan Patrick now, and it is the went to number 10, Finian's Row at 5-1, a double for Dermot McLaughlin, the trainer, and Dermot could do it. A bit of good news, so we're delighted for you, Dermot, a double today. Second number 6, Ring Dufferin at 25-1, and third number 14, King's Son at a price of 12-1. It is Sportsbeat here on KFM. That was the 3:45 gone to Finian's Row, the 3:45 at Down Patrick this afternoon. All right, then, let us now go. It should be full time. Is it full time with you, Seamus?
1: Yes, Robbie, all over here in Cedarton, Condas Park, and Kildare have lost out on a scoreline of 119 to 8 points, and probably go back to the 16th minute when Daniel O'Leary converted a goal chance for the Kerry girls to put them 1-4 to a point ahead. And from there to the half-time whistle, the stretch set out to 1-9 to 3 points, and Kildare 9 points behind at the break. And although Kildare did try hard in the second half and pushed Kerry a lot of the time, the scores that came in the second half for the Kerry girls, 10 points in total to 5 for Kildare, but Kerry were so much more dominant, found it easier to pick up scores, and saw them running out comfortable 1-19 to 8 point winners. Kildare are still involved in the championship. They will have to play in Tipperary next week, possibly in Clonmel, with an opportunity to keep their All-Ireland hopes alive. But at the moment, it's all over here, as Robbie, 119 to 8 points. Kildare losing out fairly heavily to a very impressive Kerry side. And all eyes will move on to Tipperary next weekend.
0: Yeah, and Seamus, the big one coming up at 5:30 in the sense of a big day for Kildare senior footballers.
1: Yes, absolutely. 5:30 throw in here. The All-Ireland champions Kerry making their way here to Newbridge, and as we look out across, the crowd is really, really getting massive. We're expecting excess of 10,000 plus here this afternoon, and that will probably be the biggest crowd we've seen in the redeveloped Cedral St. Conda's Park since that came on board. But yeah, look, it's a massive game for Kildare. We'd be hoping that they can put up a respectable performance and put it up to Kerry for hopefully for large parts of that game. But we will be expecting maybe Kerry will have enough to see them over the line, and even though they are without a lot of their injured players, yeah, they certainly have plenty of strength and depth.
0: All right, Seamus, thank you very much for that. And that, as Seamus mentioned, coming up at 5:30. It is in association with Hanlon Concrete in Robertstown. The meeting in 2B, round 2B, it's Kildare versus Kerry, throwing in at 5:30. We shall be there in good time. Do not despair. In 2A, Donegal now 111, rather, Cork 10 points. So a little sort of a mini comeback by Cork, but 57 minutes ago, time against them. Donegal 111, Cork 10 points is the latest there.
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0: Nirvana called The Cardigans, and that is Love Fool. Now, we had a great comeback this afternoon in the Tailteann Cup. The quarterfinals of same are on today. Offaly defeated Wexford by 122 to 117, and then Wicklow came back from the dead to defeat Antrim on a scoreline of 219 to 315. Ongoing at the moment, have we a mini comeback? Is it going to be a comeback to beat comebacks? Cork are back in it. Cork are back in it. There's about 10 minutes to go in the match in Ballybofey. It's now Donegal 111, Cork 11 points. Now, I know it's 3 points, but they're back in it, no doubt about that. Donegal 111, Cork 11 points, 10 minutes to go in Ballybofey. Now, in the other quarterfinal ongoing in the Tailteann Cup, it's down 113, Laois 7 points, 27 minutes gone in that game. And coming up at 5 o'clock, it's Fermanagh and Sligo. Let's check in on the Camogie, Kildare Camogie players that are in action. And the latest we have in is Kildare 1-6, Cavan 7 points. That's the Premier Junior Championship. Kildare 1-6, Cavan 7 points. One final little check in Ballybofey. What is the score? 61, coming up on 62 minutes gone there. It's still Donegal 111, Cork 11 points.
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4: Hi, it's Marty Morrissey here. 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

0: Tom Petty and the Heartbreakers, and that is Learning to Fly. Amazing stuff going on this afternoon in terms of the comebacks. I'm telling you, there's about 2 minutes of normal time left in Ballybofey. There won't be out of time because the Hilter will be going off, of course, but it's now level. Cork have had a couple of two-pointers to draw level. Donegal 1-12, Cork 15 points. Can you believe it? Amazing stuff indeed. 68 minutes gone there. Now, the other match then in round 2B, that's just thrown in, 4 minutes gone. It's Roscommon a point, Monaghan no score. So 4 minutes into that game there, and Monaghan have just equalised as we speak. Monaghan a point, Roscommon a point as well. Let me check and see if there's anything in from Ballybofey, just to see if there's anything new to report indeed in that particular one. No, that is the latest that we have in there. Remember, we've got full live commentary coming up at 5:30. Kildare taking on Kerry in round 2B of the championship, and that's full commentary in association with Hanlon Concrete Products in Robertstown. Donegal 1-12, Cork 15 points. They're into the very, very closing stages of that game. What a thriller it sounds like.
1: Across the county. From Johnstown Bridge to Darrenstown. Kildare's KFM.

The music of Mr. Mark Amber. What a great sound. Really good. Very, very nice indeed. And that is Belong Together. It is Sportsbeat here on KFM this Saturday afternoon. And let's check in. What is happening to Donegal? What is happening to Cork? It's Donegal 1-12, but Cork 17 points. So Cork now leading by 2 points in the closing stages of that game in Ballybuffet. What a comeback by Cork this afternoon. Cork 17 points. Donegal 1-12, 2 points the lead for Cork. In round 2B, Monaghan 2, Roscommon 2. That's the latest score there, 2 points apiece in Clonus there. Let's go to the Camogie, get you an update. See, can we get a latest indeed? It's Kildare 1-8, Cavan 13 points. So 2 points lead for Cavan at the moment in that particular game. And a little earlier on, in the football, in the ladies' football, Kildare footballers were beaten by Kerry this afternoon. All right then, remember, coming up at 5:30, full live commentary here on KFM, the meeting in 2B of Kildare and Kerry.

0: Super stuff indeed. Of course, the Grand Prix is there, and that is Linger. Well, amazingly, it's full time in Ballybofey, and Cork have defeated Donegal by 17 points to 113, a 1 point victory. That's remarkable because they were always trailing right the way from the start, all the way through indeed. But congratulations to Cork. They are into the quarterfinals of the All Ireland Senior Football Championship for this year. They have defeated Donegal, excuse me, on their home patch indeed as well, up in Ballybofey, on a scoreline of 113, Donegal 17 points for Cork. Now in Clonus in 2B, it's still 2, Monaghan 2 points, Roscommon 2 points there. Kildare Kerry coming up at 5:30, we have it live and full commentary here on KFM in association with Hand and Concrete Products in Robertstown, and then later on it's Derry against Meath, that's at throwing in at 7 o'clock. But some remarkable games this afternoon indeed, and Cork, wow, it'll be a long and very pleasant journey back down to Leaside from Ballybofey on the bus, or maybe they won't. Would they go on a plane? Maybe they will, but either way they'll be very, very happy.
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0: Yeah, I really love that band indeed, and so many people alike as well. Kingfisher there, and that is Hold Me Down. All right, then let's bring you up to date in 2B. It's Roscommon leading Monaghan after 25 minutes by 6-4. Great win for Cork this afternoon if you're just joining us. Cork defeated Donegal in Ballybuffet on the scoreline of 17-113. They're the two matches so far. Kildare and Kerry will be live here at 5:30. That is the throw in time. There into the ladies football in the All-Ireland Senior Championship. Full times, Kildare unfortunately beaten by Kerry. Kerry 119, Kildare 8 points. Dublin have defeated Donegal 213 to 5 points. And Galway, big win over Tyrone. Galway 420, Tyrone 2-7. And a quick update on the Camogie, just to bring you up to date in the Premier Junior Championship. The latest we have in is Kildare 1-8, Cavan 13 points. That is the latest.
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7: At 5, good evening, I'm Tina Gates. The Taoiseach has rejected suggestions Fianna Fáil covered up the crimes of Bill Keneally. He was responding to a commission report which found the serial child sex abuser received favourable treatment when his offences first came to the attention of Gardaí in Waterford in 1987. Micheál Martin described Keneally's actions as horrific and reprehensible and said he had pushed for a full investigation into the handling of the case. Speaking this afternoon, he said there is no evidence of a Fianna Fáil cover-up.
8: I think the actions of Bill Keneally were reprehensible and horrific, and I would have called nearly a decade ago for a commission investigation into the handling of that, and I've read the report. The report doesn't implicate the Fianna Fáil party.
7: There's hope a peace deal between the US and Iran can be finalised in the next 24 hours. The Memorandum of Understanding would see the reopening of the Strait of Hormuz and the lifting of the US blockade on Iranian ports. Once the initial deal is done, negotiators would still have to hash out the specifics, including discussions on Iran's nuclear programme. Speaking in Ireland today, the Canadian Prime Minister Mark Carney said the G7 summit in France on Monday could lead to additional progress towards peace in the Middle East.
9: There will be an opportunity. I think the G7 is timely, and not least because it is an expanded group at the G7 under the French presidency, including a number of Gulf countries that will be there, as well as Egypt. And timely in the sense of if there is progress, more can be done to reinforce that progress and move forward.
7: Thousands of people have descended on Belfast and Derry for anti-racism rallies this afternoon in the wake of riots and attacks on foreign-owned homes and businesses this week. There was also a smaller counter-demonstration at Belfast City Hall. The unrest this week was sparked by a serious knife attack. The suspect, a Sudanese man, appeared in court earlier this week. These demonstrators in Belfast say those involved in the disorder do not speak for everyone.
10: If they're protesting against what they say, that people are over here taking our jobs, then why are you attacking businesses, people that are trying to make a safe future for themselves and their family here?
11: Everything we've seen this week isn't the Belfast that everyone here knows and loves. I work with such amazing people who are immigrants, and they are just the most wonderful people, and everything that's gone on this week is a small few, but we wanted to show that it's not representative of Belfast as a whole.
7: As festival season gets underway, people are being warned to stay vigilant for spiking. The Cork Sexual Violence Centre says in recent times it's seen an increase in drugging cases, and CEO Mary Crilly says people are sometimes doing it as a joke.
12: I just find in recent times it's come up a lot more, and not just to spike someone to sexually assault them, sometimes it's done for the crack. You know, I mean, we've come across a lot of young fellas who think this is a great laugh, and they spike them. People lose hours, they lose time, they lose confidence, they don't know what's happened, if anything has happened, and it's not a bit funny.
7: Anthropic has shut down access to its new AI model, Claude Fable 5, after intervention from US national security authorities. The American company says there were concerns over a potential technique for bypassing the system's built-in protections. In a statement, Anthropic said it was ordered to suspend foreign nationals from using Claude Fable 5, a program the company has self-described as too powerful. And the mystery behind Shergar has been revealed. The daughter of the Aga Khan, who owned the world-famous racehorse, says Shergar was killed in an unlawful way 2 days after he was kidnapped from Ballymoney stud in County Kildare in 1983. His abductors, who it's always been suspected were the IRA, had demanded a £2 million ransom. And that's your latest news update at 4 minutes past five.
13: Oliver Riley Funeral Directors, with funeral homes in prosperous Clane, Maynooth and the Waterway Salons. RileyFuneralHomes.ie or 045 868 230. Helping families throughout North Kildare for over 50 years.
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0: Church Monaster Evan for Requiem Mass at 11:30. Funeral afterwards, St. Evan's Cemetery, Monaster Evan. House private outside of reposing time. Requiem Mass be live streamed in monasterevanparish.ie. Patrick Pat Corrigan, Ballysacks Curra and formerly of Hollywood County Wicklow, predeceased by his wife Betty, his brothers Frank, Sean, Andy and Jim, and his sister Eileen, deeply regretted by his sons Andrew, Patrick Jr. and David, daughters Mary, Liz and Carmel, brother Peter, sister Sheila, and extended family. Reposing at McWay's Funeral Home, Abbeyview, Kildare Town on Monday from 3 o'clock, removal by Glennon's funeral directors at 6:30, to arrive at St. Bridget's Church, the Curra, for evening prayers at 7. Requiem Mass will take place on Tuesday morning at 11 a.m, followed by burial in Holy Cross Cemetery, Suncroft. Pat's funeral mass will be live streamed through St. Bridget's Church Facebook page. Suvna Sagashia Kondov. Obituary notices can be viewed on kfmradio.com. 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
3: All right then, let us check the weather for the province of Leinster for tonight. Mostly dry with isolated patches of mist and the odd spot of drizzle possible in northern parts. Some clear spells also. Lowest temperatures of 8 to 12 degrees with light and variable winds.
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3: It is KFM, of course you're listening to, and don't forget, coming up at 5:30, it is Kildare versus Kerry in the All-Ireland Senior Football Championship. 35 minutes gone in Clonus. Monaghan have taken the lead. Monaghan 1-9, Roscommon 7 points.

0: stuff indeed. Christopher Cross still sounds fabulous, doesn't it? Michael McDonald helping out in the background there. I believe he put on some fantastic concerts recently at the Board. Gosh, Christopher Cross there and Ride Like the Wind. Did you ever see a bookie on a bike is the great question. Ger McInally, we were just talking a second ago, the bookies, do they ever get it right? Do they ever get it wrong? Of course they always get it right. But it's long odds on a Kerry victory today, or if you want to put it the other way around, it's lots on against, long odds on against a Kildare victory. But Cork have just beaten Donegal.
1: Yes, yes, Robbie, if the favourite always won, we'd all be rich people and the history wouldn't have to worry about anything else, yeah, but it doesn't always work out that way. But yeah, you'd have to say, Robbie, that it's a huge hill for Kildare to climb today, a huge mountain even, and of course Kerry have some lovely mountains down around there, that part of the world, but they arrive here in great numbers. With a number of the Kerry supporters made themselves known through the ladies match that threw in at 3 p.m. earlier today, and they have certainly made their presence felt here in Newbridge this afternoon. And Philly Wolf alongside me today. It is going to be a huge test for these Kildare players. I mean, there's no getting away from it that Kerry are the All-Ireland champions, one of the best teams in the country. They have talents like David Clifford, and they're far from a one-man team as well. It's a huge challenge in store from Kildare. But at the same time, this is Kildare in Newbridge. We want to at least show some sort of spirit and make it at least a difficult afternoon for Kerry. And if they walk out of here with a victory, let them at least know that they're going to win a game.
2: Yeah, absolutely. Sure that it's an absolute dogfight from the start. They need to make it a dogfight and go and put everything on the line, because if nothing to lose, the whole country is expecting them to be defeated here. It's a lovely summer's day, huge crowd, and the opposition dug out Jeff, Jack O'Connor, Keane O'Neill. So that really should inspire the Kildare lads to drive on, because everyone has kind of backed against them, and rightly so. But is there a last kick in them? We hope so. We can hope they can run it down the final furlong and make this a really competitive game.
1: Yeah, absolutely. Well, we have some team news for Kildare. It's the same starting 15 that was named by Brian Flanagan yesterday morning. So that shows three changes from the last game against Galway, and that includes Shane Farrell returning to the Kildare starting lineup for the first time in almost bang on pretty much this weekend. 2 years ago was his last appearance for Kildare. He scored 6 points that day against Laois in the Tailteann Cup quarter-final defeat. He was the one part of that afternoon from a Kildare point of view, but he's had an injury nightmare since. But he starts today. He wears number 10, but we do believe that he will actually line out in midfield, so that is an interesting selection. Elsewhere then in the team, Padraig Spillane returns to the side in place of the injured Owen Lawler. Spillane started all 7 of the league games as fullback, but has been injured in the last round against Loud and has been missing since then, bar a late substitute appearance against Westmeath. But he is in for his first championship start. And then in the full forward line, Jack Robinson, who has given us some tantalisingly exciting cameo appearances off the bench, but he has endured an injury-dogged season. But he is in for his first start of the year as well at number 15. So the full lineup for Kildare scenes. Owen Sheehan retained his place between the posts. Ryan Burke, Mark Dempsey, and Harry O'Neill across the fullback line. James McGrath, Portis Spillane, and Brian Byrne are in the halfbacks. We believe Shane Farrell will partner Brendan Gibbons in the centre of midfield. Alex Gerrard, number 14, will come out to wing forward from what we hear, alongside Derek Kerwin and Colin Dalton in that full in that half forward line. That means that Kevin Feeney then will move into the full forward position, and he will be flanked on either side by Ben Lockman and Jack Robinson. A big day, Philly, for Shane Farrell, because he's had an absolute torrid 2 years, and it's been a long, long time. He's been waiting to get back on the pitch in the Kildare jersey, and similarly as well, Jack Robinson too. As I said, he's come off the bench on a couple of occasions this year and looked really exciting. So we're looking forward to seeing both those players in action here today.
2: Shane Farrell has gone through the mill over the last 2 years. Fantastic athlete, fantastic footballer. He showed serious resilience to get himself back into the position where he's in. Must have been a lonely road over the last 2 years, struggling with that injury. But you've always seen him about the panel. He's always been there, keep his foot in the door. And it's great to see him back. But it's going to be a massive test. First game back, as you said earlier, Gerard, it's against the All-Ireland champions in midfield. So it don't come any more difficult than that. Jack Robinson has dipped his toe in the water over the last number of games. You can see the unbelievable and the exceptional ability that Jack has. I mean, he kicks off both feet, he's fast, he's confident, deadly, deadly accurate. But you're hoping that our inside forwards really have a really marvellous day, because the conversion rate definitely needs to be extremely high. Every 10 shots you definitely want to be in around 8 or 9, and you hope then that Kerry have a bit of an off day, because you'd imagine Kerry will get the upper hand in around the middle third particularly. They've a lot of strong big men in there. That's an area that Kildare have really been poor on throughout the league and through the championship.
1: Yeah, absolutely. We just mentioned two other men returning to the matchday squad as well. Cathal Hagley returns as a substitute after over a year out with an ACL injury, and also Ryan Sinkey, who had such an encouraging debut season last year. His football in 2026 is a sum total of one half against Tyrone in the opening round of the league, but he has recovered from a hamstring injury and he takes his place amongst the substitutes as well. So both sides up in the field, Robbie, going through their last bits of warm up. It's pretty much sell out now at the moment. Huge crowds on all four sides of the ground. It's going to be very atmospheric. We're hoping against hope that there might be something special for Kildare today, but yeah, really tough test in store.
0: Just before you go, Ger, just to let you know, of course there are many, many bookies, but I picked out one. We won't mention any names, but Kildare are 15-2, which surprises me, and Kerry are 1-12. But 15-2, what do you think?
1: You've got a nice bookie. I saw bigger prices than those earlier on for Kerry. That's an almost a tempting price for Kerry, you'd have to say. But yeah, look, yeah, keep your money in your pocket. But yeah, wouldn't you like to have a fiver on it today? The Kildare caused a huge upset and beat the All-Ireland champions. Maybe that's the way to go. Not that I would encourage anybody to be gambling. But
0: absolutely.
1: Yeah, if you listen to the bookies, there's no point in turning up. But we're hoping against hope that this Kildare side can produce something special today.
0: Great stuff. Thank you very much indeed to Philly. Thank you very much to Ger. And remember, in association with Hanlon Concrete at Robertstown, we have full commentary coming up on that game, Kildare versus Kerry, and the throw-in is at 5:30. 13 minutes to go.
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0: you.
1: Love it indeed. That is James Blunt. And you're beautiful. Or as the Palamine always says, you're beautiful. You are beautiful. Monaghan 1-9, Roscommon 7 points is the latest from Clonus. That's a half-time score, by the way. If you're just tuning in for the Kildare match, it's on at 5.30, throwing in, and we have full commentary coming up. But in case you missed it, Cork sensationally have defeated Donegal in Ballybuffet this afternoon. It finished Cork 17 points, Donegal 1-13. That was an amazing, amazing scoreline. And indeed, it was Donegal leading all the way till the last, what, 8 or 9 minutes of that particular game. But anyway, great win for Cork. They are now into the All-Ireland football quarterfinals. They're not going to be worried about draws. They're not going to be worried about anything like that, or backdoors or whatever. I'm completely baffled by this new system, I have to be honest about it, so we won't get into it. But anyway, either way, Donegal are not out, by the way. They're not out. I put Cork into the quarterfinals. Wow. Explain that to me, as they say. Now, let's just, before we hand over shortly to the lads for the full commentary of the Kildare-Kerry match, just want to check in and give you the latest results, the racing results from Downpatrick, because we always get texts in towards the end of the show. What are the last couple of results? Stuff like that always come into us here. So I know people love the old racing results. Right, the 420, number 8 is the winner. Saunton Surf, 11 to 8 favourite. Second, number 1, A Nod and a Wink at 5-1. The 455 has gone to number 14, Father Gilligan's Voyage at 8-1. Imagine calling a horse called Father Gilligan's Voyage. Anyway, that won at 18-1. Second, number 7, Malton Groove at 12-1. And third, number 1, The Rebel County. And why not? Pity the horse didn't win, to go along with the footballers, coming in at 15-2. This is a wonderful singer. She's doing so well at the moment. Her name is Ella Langley. I love her music. Hope you like this one. This is it's number 1 in America in every chart. It's called Choosing Texas. Just

I think she's a gorgeous singer indeed. I love that song, and she's doing well with her album and all the stuff that goes with it. I know somebody mentioned to me that in the Country Music Awards recently, in fact, she was nominated in 7 categories and won all 7, and I'm not surprised. She's a great singer and the songs are absolutely fabulous. Now, we'll be going over to Cher and Philly very shortly. Just let me bring you up to date just before we hand over, because there's been some big games this afternoon indeed, and the big one, I suppose, was the victory of Cork up in Ballybuffet against Donegal in 2A. It finished Cork 17 points, Donegal won 13. Ongoing at the moment, they're into the second half. Monaghan won 9, Roscommon 7 points. In the Ladies Football Championship today, unfortunately, Kerry defeated Kildare on a scoreline of 119 to 8 points. Dublin defeated Donegal 213 to 5 points. And in the Camogie, the results coming in the Camogie in the Premier Junior Round 3, it finished Cavan 16 points, Kildare 1-9. So, it's a big moment for the senior footballers of Kildare. They're up against the All-Ireland champions. It's a big night, indeed a huge night in Round 2B. Let us hope for a Kildare victory as we hand over now, just in time for the national anthem.

0: And our match commentators are Philly Wolf and Ger McAnally.
1: Yes, indeed. Plug-in football here in St. Louis, St. Paul, this evening. We've been one of Kavera or Curry's fathers in the hall here today. So you're almost set for the offer. We see the crowd beside us with those two former Kavera managers, Jack O'Connor and, of course, Brian Duke and Frank Keane on the unknown receivers. And the way they put themselves to save. We run away, and Bradley Gibbons gets the first touch of the ball. And we make sure to Kavera with a count. The tail end here in the first half. That is playing into a pretty decent wind here. And Kelly secure possession for the first time this afternoon, or late early evening, I should say. Mike Breen on the ball, centre back. But they're building up a big day for Shane Farrell in particular. He returns this weekend 2 years ago since his last Kildare appearance. He's had an injury nightmare since then, pitched in against the All Ireland champions. What can he do? What can this Kildare team do? They have been written off by everybody the length and breadth of the country, probably within their own county as well. Is there a sting in the tail from this Kildare side? I can see Hardy O'Neill paying particular attention to Paddy Clifford. Looks like he has been handed the bad marking job, and that can be even more important than the one on David Clifford on the inside line. And here is David Clifford now. Mark Dempsey is trying to get on the 45. The Kerry talisman pops it off to his brother Paddy. Paddy now just outside the 45, tracked by Harry O'Neill. Kerry dominating possession here in the first 60 seconds. Paddy Clifford keeps that ball moving out towards the left-hand side. Dermot O'Connor, the shot will come in at the end of it all. And it was going past the post, and it's a wide ball. So Kildare survived the first Kerry attack, and they'll have a chance to play their way into the game for them.
2: Yeah, and Kildare looked comfortable there, didn't it, Jerry? You know, defending in a low block. There was a nice bit of movement from Clifford, but it was definitely well marshalled by Mark Dempsey. Mark, obviously, is going to have his hands full, like every defender in the country does when they're marking David Clifford. But they might be a little bit more familiar with each other due to their Sigerson days. So it's going to be an interesting matchup.
1: The referee is stopping play here, and he's come across to two men just below us. The Kildare man is Ben Loughman. Dylan Casey is the Kerry man, and the referee has the notebook out here with barely 90 seconds on the clock, and it's the Kerry cornerback Dylan Casey who he is paying particular attention to here. We couldn't see what happened there, but it looks like Casey is going to get a very early card, but Loughman is being called across as well, so it looks like it's going to be a pair of yellow cards dished out here by our match official very early in the game. Ben Loughman showing a yellow, Dylan Casey also showing a yellow for the referee. Who is Niall Cullen from Fermanagh, has laid down the law very early on indeed. And the kick out comes from Owen Sheehan. Sends it out now. And Kerry on one possession there around the centre of the field. It's a free now as Kerry approach the 45. Free now for Kerry, and it's going to be taken here by Paddy Clifford. Free from about 50 metres, and it's going to be an opportunity for Kerry, but that one has been dragged wide off the upright, and it's a wide ball for Kerry, and it stays at no score with just over 2 minutes on the clock.
2: Yeah, that's a big one there from Paddy, his first opportunity to get on the score sheet, and he absolutely ballooned it wide.
1: From the kick out, Kerry in one possession, and Kerry now coming forward. Mike Breen on the ball. Breen challenge will do with the ball, but it's loose as the ball spritz out towards the right hand sideline. Picked up out there by Breen of Woodlock, playing against Salons, of course, in this year's All Ireland Intermediate Championship semi finals very early on in the year. And now it's Kerry playing that ball at the left hand corner. Kerry working it back, looking to get the ball into shooting range. And Kerry will have the advantage to get in, and it's a first shot of the evening for the inside man, but it's a wide ball, but it's going to be brought back here, and it will be a free for Kerry. The referee was playing an advantage, and the chance will come from the free.
2: Yeah, Kildare, you know, Kildare are comfortable enough. They're forcing Kerry, you know, a little bit wider than the want, but there's probably a certain score coming up here. He's just maybe 10 yards inside the arc along the 21, perfect for a right footer with the wind, ideal to get himself off the mark and get the scoreboard taken for Kerry.
1: Shot goes up, and after kicking three wides, Kerry do get their first score of the game. It comes through the Graham O'Sullivan has kicked that out on the wing. It looks like O'Sullivan, I think, the number 7 who took that free, and he has landed that. So it's a first score of the afternoon, or the early evening, I should say, for Kerry. 1 point to no score.
3: Kildare yet to really venture into Kerry territory as Sheehan kicks this ball out in the direction of Brendan Gibbons, breaks loose, and it's Kildare who secure possession through Shane Farrell. Brian Burns' hand pass then was half of the set that it loops up into the air, and Kerry have won it back. Kildare really finding it hard to get over the halfway line here in the very early stages of this game. Out it goes to Joe O'Connor. O'Connor, who is one of the returning injured men for Kerry, makes no mistake at all about that. And it's a 2-pointer indeed for Kerry, and it's 3 points to no score very early on for the All-Ireland champions.
2: Yeah, just when Kildare just win the breaking ball and they were heading back with possession, and it was just a wayward hand pass giving possession back, and you've seen this way too often against Galway, and it was kind of like the foundation for Galway's attacks, and Kerry will be no different, you know, with that absolutely unbelievable style of play, the way they move the ball, the accuracy that they possess. And it was Joe O'Connor there with a great 2-pointer, you know, with the wind and into Kilcullen end, but again Kildare gave them that.
3: So Kildare looking to win possession from this kick, and it's aimed out towards the wing. Shane Farrell rises and bats it down very well indeed. Great play there by the Kilcock man. Kildare have it now with Alex Barron and sends it up along the left hand side. Ben Lokman may be the intended target, but it runs on through to Kevin Feely. Feely lucky to link up with Ben Lokman, but it's a careless pass by the Kildare captain and easily picked off there by Kerry. And Kildare's first venture into the Kerry 45 comes to nothing, but Kildare will have to be much more assured in the way that they use the ball when they have it in the final third. Kevin Feely beats his tie in frustration. But meanwhile at the far end, Kerry have squandered possession and Kildare have it back. Pádraig Spillane back to Brian Byrne, and the ball is kept moving out towards the left hand side. It was James McGrath, Alex Byrne involved now, Shane Farrell, who was certainly wasting no time in getting right into this game on his first Kildare appearance in 2 years. Now it's Derek Kerwin who takes over on the Kerry 65, and the first time the Kildare have a bit of composed possession inside the Kerry half here with 5.5 minutes on the clock. 3 points to no score in favour of the visitors so far. Kildare now looking to maybe register their first score of the evening. Colm Dalton back on a 65. Jack Robinson has come a long way from the goal to get involved. Jack Robinson has a very heavily strapped left thigh or hamstring area. It is a hamstring that has caused him a lot of problems through this year. Both hamstrings indeed. But it's the left one that is strapped up there today. Ben Lokman to Derek Kerwin on the 45. Kildare slow in possession, but now it goes into Robinson. Robinson jinks one way, then the other, gets his shot away. It's going to drop short though, and it's watched all the way by Shane Murphy. But first shot of the evening there for Jack Robinson, and just looking at him there, he maybe just pulled up a little bit gingerly. I'm not quite sure that left leg that he was using to stand on when he was taking that shot is quite 100%, but we break off now because Dylan Gainey is on the ball inside the goal. Chance for a shot at goal for Kerry. Clifford keeps the ball moving. It's Dylan Casey, the corner back, and that is an outstanding block by, of all people, Alec Byrne back there. That might have saved a certain goal. It is a 45 for Kerry, but that was quite stunning there by Alex Byrne to get back and make such a wonderful block.
2: Yeah, and it just comes back to the unforced error, you know. I mean, there was a lovely run off the shoulder by Ben Lokman. Jack should have gave it to him. He didn't give it to him. He drops the short, and Kildare scrambling to get back, facing their own goals. Kerry moving the ball really fast down the field, and this kind of has been a pattern of their play, where, you know, a negative pattern where they keep giving the ball away, and the opposition will build an attack from it, and they're very lucky not to give away a goal there, because the previous scores have come from unforced errors, and they got away with one here. But again, it's not fully complete now, as the 50 has gone short.
3: And it goes to David Clifford, who's carried the ball back out towards his own goal, back out to the 45. Now Joe O'Connor from 50 metres out plays the ball inside to the full forward line, and it's caught delightfully. Paul Gainey, the captain, drills the ball over the crossbar. He was a late inclusion in the side wearing number 21, but that was outstanding play. Gainey drifted in, and but David Clifford, even when he's not involved in his attacking sense, I mean, he was on the ball there initially in the start, but he pulls the fullback out of there, makes room for others. Gainey drifted in, and it was he then who took advantage of the space.
2: Yeah, no, really good play from Kerry, but again, you know, you're just giving the ball away, you're going to invite that trouble, and you know, you could see Gainey, the skill and the such attributes there. He's got everything. He won the ball high, probably a ball that he shouldn't have won. He turned and put it over the bar, and that puts four between the sides early on. But all three scores, one was a 2-pointer, all three scores have come from mistakes by Kildare.
3: 4 points to no score, and Kerry have won possession again around the centre of the field. Brendan Gibbons was penalised after falling to the ground and touching the ball on the floor. Mark O'Shea now for Kerry to Joe O'Connor. He's tackled high by Alex Byrne. The referee doesn't even signal for a foul, and surprised at that one. It looked like a rush challenge by Alex Byrne, but play carries on, and it's Dylan Gainey who takes the shot on, and that is another 2-pointer for Kerry, and it's now 6 points to no score. Philly already with barely 9 minutes on the clock, 6 points to no score. Kildare have to get a grip on things very, very quickly here. This could get messy.
2: Yeah, look, and it's probably not the start that we wanted, but you Kildare definitely are, you know, getting good possession of the ball. It's just they need to retain it and take better care of it and make better decisions, because every time they give the ball away, they're going to be punished. And, you know, you're playing against such a brilliant team like Kerry, you have to be so careful and make the right decisions time and time again. And when you don't, this is what happens.
3: Kerry's safety secure possession again from the Kildare kick. The ball in is intercepted though by Ryan Burke. The ball scooped up, and now it's James McGrath who can carry the ball away for Kildare. A bit of respite as they carry the ball into the Kerry half. Kildare need a score here. Almost 10 minutes on the clock. Our coverage brought to you in association with Hanlon Concrete Products of Robertson. Kerry, the All-Ireland champions against Kildare, the Tolton Cup champions. Kildare want to avoid playing in the Tolton Cup next year, but that will be for 2027. For now, they're trying to somehow stay in this year's All-Ireland Championship. Certainly everything is against them, and Kerry have made the start that many would have expected. Kildare yet to score, but Ben Loughman now is on the ball. Kerry have five defenders just around that 2-point arc as Kildare move the ball from left to right. Kildare have four players in around the edge of the small square inside. Kerry very well set up around that 2-point line, making sure that Kildare can't get a shot from that 2-point range. Alex Barron pops it back now to Ben Loughman. Kildare move it quickly through Loughman. Out it goes to the right hand side. Brian Byrne sends it on again. Jack Robinson 14 metres out from the right hand side. Robinson shoots, and it's a first score of the evening for Kildare. And probably no surprise that it's come through Jack Robinson.
2: Yeah, no, absolutely. But you know, it was a great team scratcher. You know, they moved the ball well. It was controlled. Lads found space. You know, they weren't under any pressure in making the passes, and that's what you want. And we've said this time and time again. That's an area that Kildare are actually particularly good at, in possession, controlled play, working to score to the right person at the right area. And that time it was Jack to take a great shot unopposed over on the right hand side, and you know, Kildare win the ball back. So again, they need to be controlled into kill possession. Keep it, because you know, they're playing against a decent enough breeze, so they need to kill the clock as often as they can.
3: Alex Byrne carries the ball out of the Kildare back line, faced up there by Mike Breen, but Byrne stays on the ball, slips a little short hand pass into Portis Milani, gets it back again. His pass then was towards Brendan Gibbons, but it goes over his head out to Derek Kerwin. Kerwin up now onto the Kerry 45. Colin Dalton wants the ball out on the left hand side. Dalton carries it on now. Dalton carries it inside the 2-point line, back to Ben Loughman, winds up for a shot, but Ben Loughman's effort never curled at all. It just went straight as an arrow off his foot. He wanted it to curl and swirl over the bar, but it just went straight wide, unfortunately.
2: Yeah, he definitely bought himself a yard, and he probably had every right to get a shot off, but unfortunately the execution and the conversion wasn't what met with the really good play. But again, that allows Kerry now build from the kick out and on the attack to go.
3: Paul Ganey it is inside. David Clifford was yet to score here, with Kerry already having 6 points on the board. Back it goes to Graham O'Sullivan. Now Paddy Clifford out on the 45. Shane Farrell trying to get close, but Paddy Clifford lines up a left-footed 2-point effort, but that one has gone. Oh, it's inside the post. It's a third 2-pointer from Kerry in the opening stages here. And I'm just wondering, you know, the strength of the breeze out there, is it that big? It's a decent enough breeze, but Kerry have kicked 3 2-pointers with barely 12 minutes on the clock. And thinking back through the league, Kildare conceded a huge amount of 2-pointers, especially down in Cork. That one was a real nightmare when Cork kicked it. It was a 7 or 8 2-pointers in the first half, and Kerry are sort of well on the way already to matching that sort of tally.
2: Yeah, and look, when you're in a low block like that, the top line need to be putting serious pressure on the ball carrier, and particularly when you're playing against the likes of Paddy and these type of fellas, Joe Connor, because once they lift their head, you know, these 2-pointers are on the radar straight away. So the more pressure you apply, the less they can lift the head, the less they can kick the ball, you know, and they'll work it around through the hands. But you don't mind that. But again, it's just a little bit too easy now when Kerry are heading down into the opposition third. They're getting the shots off way too easily.
3: 8-1 for Kerry as Alex Byrne and Jack Robinson get themselves in a bit of a tangle, but Robinson comes away with the ball. Jack Robinson gets into a good position, and Jack Robinson finishes it off. Really good score from Jack Robinson, but again he clutches that left hamstring there as he comes away here. He's not moving freely, but he has scored 2 points already, and look, he's pulled up. I don't think Jack Robinson is going to last too much longer, unfortunately, looking at him out there. But he is the Kildare forward that carries the most tread at the moment by a distance, even on one leg.
2: Yeah, it'd be a disaster for Jack and for Kildare if he has to go off. You know, you can see the ability that he has. He's actually an incredible footballer. You know, he's so natural. He's probably the first person from Kildare could actually walk into that Kerry team. But You can see how heavy the strapping is. It's not good. He is limbering around. He has looked over to the sideline once or twice, but they'll probably leave him on one leg, because I think a one-legged Jack Robinson is definitely as good as most of this Kildare forwards, unfortunately.
3: Yeah, Paul Ganey clipped over the score there for Kerry. It's 9-2. Jack Robinson down below us on the near sideline is speaking to the Kildare physio, who has come over to the sideline and trying to get an update on Jack Robinson's well-being. But yeah, look, it's been a disaster of a year. It's been the story of Kildare's year. It's been the story of Jack Robinson's year. But he's one of many who has struggled throughout the season with injury. And really, as disappointing as this year has been, what would it have been if Kildare had a full squad and a fully fit squad throughout the season to pick from? Well, that is something that we're left to ponder as Kerry come forward again, looking threatening. Breen O'Bugulach. In it goes then to Sean O'Brien, and Sean O'Brien, he takes the shot on, and it's 10-2 here, midway through the first half. And unfortunately, Kerry are getting the scores all too easily, and it's starting to turn out as people would have expected. Philly, Kerry are just cutting through Kildare at will.
2: Yeah, and that's a major concern at this stage. You know, you can see once Kerry get across the opposition half, they'll always get their shot off, but they're getting their shot off with ease now, and you know, there's very little pressure being applied to the ball carrier and to the shooter. On that occasion, it was Sean O'Brien that got himself into a really good scoring position, and off the left foot, about 25 yards out, into Cullen, and he made no mistake. But Kildare need to get their hands on the ball. They definitely have the ability to do that. They need to try and kill the clock a little bit more and stop letting Kerry build an attack.
3: 10-2, 10 points on the board for Kerry, and David Clifford yet to trouble the score sheet. But players around him obviously enjoying their evening so far here in Newbridge. Breen O'Bugulach now on his own 65, sends the ball into the centre of the field to Mike Breen, who was totally unopposed as he gets his head up and plays the ball inside to David Clifford. And it just drifted out towards the right hand side, but Clifford is now running at Mark Dempsey and burns him. Clifford is in for a shot at goal, and it's blocked. Saved, and Kildare scrambled it away, but David Clifford close to his first score of the evening. And once he faced up there by Mark Dempsey, Dempsey was in the position that no defender in the country would like to be in, 1v1 with David Clifford, and he ghosted past them inside, but Owen Sheehan made a good block with his feet, and Kildare come away with it. James McGrath into Derek Kerwin. Derek Kerwin tries to spin away from the tackle of Jason Foley. Back it goes to Harry O'Neill. Kildare just inside their own half now, into the centre to Colm Dalton. Those Kildare supporters who have made their way to Newbridge here this evening have had precious little to cheer about so far. Just the two scores from Jack Robinson to show for Kildare's efforts here, as we almost have elapsed the first quarter. We have about a minute to go of the first quarter, as it were. 16 and a half minutes on the clock. 10 points for Kerry, 2 for Kildare. Ben Lokman pops the ball out to Colm Dalton, out towards the right-hand side. Jack Robinson, in fairness, he's still moving and looking for the ball. He has it now in his hands. Kildare's only score so far just inside the 2-point arc on the right hand side. Back to Pádraig Spillane now. Out it goes to Alex Byrne. Certainly can't question Jack Robinson's commitment. He wants to be out there. He's trying his very best, even if his body is against him. He's trying to play through the pain barrier. But here's Alex Byrne now on the left. Derek Kerwin tries to hold off the challenge of Sean O'Brien. Pinned almost to the left hand sideline. Now it's into Ryan Burke in the left hand corner. Burke, the corner back, trying to make room here past three defenders. Pops it to Derek Kerwin. Kerry so well drilled in defence there. Alex Byrne now sprays a lovely ball, and Jack Robinson is in space on the right hand side. He settles down for a shot. Jack Robinson looking for his third of the evening, and Jack Robinson pops it over the crossbar. And Philly were left to wonder what might have been in Kildare's season if Jack Robinson was fully fit and available for all the games.
2: Yeah, absolutely brilliant from Jack Robinson, but brilliant from a full team perspective there, that to control the play. You know, they got their hands on the ball, they kept it, retained it, they worked it through the phases. There's no shot clock here, and they got it to the right person in the right position in oceans of space, he found, because Kerry had got sucked underneath the stand. He got attracted to the ball. Kildare spread the ball wide through Alex Byrne, and Robinson with his right foot made no mistake into the Newbridge end. Fantastic score. That's 3 from Jack, 10-3, and Kildare back after winning a break in the midfield and in a controlled build up slow play at the minute.
3: Yeah, Kerry set up defensively again as Kildare have the ball there. There's 4 Kildare players around the 65 there in very close order. It's Colm Dalton on the ball. Robinson is out on the right hand sideline again, looking to get involved. Here is Jack Robinson now. He certainly has his confidence up, having kicked 3 super points so far this evening, but Kildare haven't had anything to go with those 3 Robinson scores. Here's Derek Kerwin now out to Ben Lokman on the left hand side. There is a breeze blowing in against Kildare. That is certainly a factor here this evening, but not sure how big a factor it is. Here's Lokman now to Shane Farrell. Farrell pops it to Alex Byrne. Kildare in around the Kerry 45. Dylan Ganey is back there challenging Alex Byrne, but he sprays a lovely ball out to Jack Robinson. Graham O'Sullivan gets out there to try and get close to Robinson, but Robinson's still able to get a shot away, and Jack Robinson has kicked an unbelievable score. It's just inside the 2-point arc, so it'll only count as one, which is unfortunate, because that was a score that deserved more than just a 1 point. And look, you could stick a Kerry jersey on him and you'd say that was as good a score as you're likely to see. That was superb. 4 points for Kildare, all scored by Jack Robinson.
2: Yeah, brilliant. And the way they kind of isolated him off out underneath the third side, and they won it, on this side, they attracted more players across, and they waited to get Jack into oceans of space, and again he made no mistake. Fantastic from the Clare man.
3: There you go, Kerry looking for a response. Joe O'Connor, he has rather scuffed his shot, and there is a bit of frustration growing in the Kerry support that they've conceded the last two scores and gone 5 minutes without a score themselves, and maybe having really put the foot to the floor in the opening quarter. Kerry have just relaxed a small little bit, and their supporters who have made the long trip here today aren't too appreciative of that, and just a couple of groans after that last shot. And Kildare build it out of the back line, and lovely ball from Darragh Kerwin to his nice clubmate Brian Byrne, and Kildare have plenty of space here on the left hand side as James McGrath carries that up along the wing. Alex Byrne is there for support, but McGrath stays on the ball almost onto the Kerry 45. Now he slips that ball to Alex Byrne in around the 45 metre line. Byrne keeps the ball moving out to the right now to Darragh Kerwin. Kerwin has Robinson ahead of him. Dylan Casey has come out to get in close attention with Jack Robinson, but Kerry were so concerned about Jack Robinson that Darragh Kerwin was able to carry that ball on, and Kildare now has scored 3 in a row. Darragh Kerwin becomes the first Kildare player other than Jack Robinson to score, and it's 10 points to 5, and there's a nice little spell for Kildare.
2: Yeah, brilliant from Kildare, but you can see how good Farrell is around the middle. I mean, we've been missing him so much because his contribution around the middle and breaking ball and winning primary possession has been excellent. He's competing, which you hadn't seen it too often throughout the league and even in the championship. But another great score there by Kerwin.
3: Here is Kerry needing a score, so step forward David Clifford. Not much to Mark Dempsey can do about that at all, but once Clifford had half a yard as he stepped inside in on that left foot, he swung it in trademark style, and it's a first of the evening for David Clifford and an 11th point for Kerry. 21 and a half minutes on the clock here. Our coverage on KFM from a sun-kissed Cedral St. Collins Park in front of an almost capacity crowd here. Our coverage brought to you in association with Holland Concrete Products of Robertstown, and it's Kerry 11 points, Kildare 5. Which just signs of a bit of life from Kildare in the last few minutes, leading before that Clifford score. Owen Sheehan now with the kick out, aims it towards Feely and Gibbons, and Feely rides into the clouds and catches a beauty and claims the mark. And Kildare have possession again in around the centre of the field. Out it goes to James McGrath, on now to Ben Lokman. Ben Lokman has been one of the real positives for Kildare this year, the new man in this season. He's had a very good debut season in senior football, but it's Jack Robinson who's tormenting the Kerry backline. 3 Kerry men around Jack Robinson. Robinson gets in, and what a wonderful score that is. Jack Robinson is giving an absolute exhibition here today. 22 minutes on the clock, Robinson kicks his fifth point of the game, and this is a Jack Robinson who's not fully fit. He has grimaced and held his hamstring on a couple of occasions. He's still holding it there as Kerry secure possession. It is 11 points for Kerry, 6 for Kildare. Kerry carry it up here along the right hand side. Paul Ganey. Ganey pops it into the top of the D to Paddy Clifford. Harry O'Neill closes them down. Alex Byrne gets in for the challenge. Good tackling there by Colin Dalton, and Kildare win back possession. And the crowd now enjoying this Kildare performance. They're getting behind the lads in white. The players on the pitch are giving the support to something to cheer about, and the crowd are getting involved for the first time this evening. Out it goes to Kevin Feely on the left hand side. Feely now slows it down back into the centre of the field. Jack Robinson, an unbelievable performance so far from the Kororinko man. 5 points to his name, all from play, all superb. And he is carrying the Kildare attack here on one leg at the moment. Shane Farrell now carries it forward for Kildare, just inside the Kerry 45. Farrell pops it back to Alex Byrne. Byrne sends it back to Brian Byrne on the 65. Byrne slows it down. Kerry again gets set up defensively. They are very well organised back there, as you would expect, very well drilled for a team who's won an All-Ireland title last year and looking to retain that championship this season. Here's Ben Lokman. Shane Farrell loitering around the 2-point line. He certainly wanted that ball just popped back to him, but Ben Lokman sends a crossfield pass, and Kevin Feely will have to scramble back for that one. It's got up to the halfway line, and Dalton and Paul Ganey were battling with each other, trying not to cross the halfway line, and it's resulted in that Kildare ball. Feely carries it up to the 2-point line. Derek Kerwin pops it back to Brian Byrne. Kildare looking not to have squandered possession there. It was a wayward pass by Ben Lockman that just about worked out for Kildare. Here's Robinson now on the 45, along that 45 to Brian Byrne, carries that out towards the left hand side. Lockman and Alex Byrne are out there. Here's Alex Byrne now trying to get into a scoring position. Oh, he got into a great position, and it's over the crossbar. It wasn't the cleanest of strikes by Alex Byrne, but it drops over the bar. Kildare playing some lovely football here in the last 10 minutes or so. It's Kerry 11, Kildare 7.
2: Yeah, it's just the kickouts now are absolutely killing us there. You can see again, Kerry have come out straight off the kickout, win primary possession and off the goal. But, you know, that's what really, really good from Kildare. The belief is growing both on the pitch and in the stands. You can see that Kerry are going very, very zonal in their fence. Kildare are picking the little bits of pockets and the space to get the shots off going at the 1v1. And it's working so far.
3: 11 points to 7. Kerry on the ball inside the Kildare half. 10 minutes to go to the half-time break, and don't forget Kildare will have that wind at their backs in the second half, so Kildare can get in at half-time here and be only 3 or 4 points behind, considering they conceded the first 6 of the game. I think Brian Flanagan, Davey Burke and the management team will be reasonably satisfied with that. Kerry looking to add to their tally and increase that lead. Joe O'Connor on the ball, out it goes to Opiogulok, held up there momentarily by Alex Byrne, but Opiogulok breaks through that tackle onto the 20 metre line. The Kildare backline scrambling back, it's Graham O'Sullivan at the end of the move, and he pops the ball over the crossbar. But that's the two wing backs linking up inside the Kildare 45 metre line, and O'Sullivan with the finish. 12 points to 7 in favour of the All-Ireland champions.
2: Yeah, look, and you take the 2-pointers out of it, Jerry. You know, you're probably looking at 9-7, I think. Yeah, 9-7, which is not too bad. You know, Kildare will get the opportunity to kick 2-pointers in the second half. I'm sure Kerry will as well, but it definitely will favour Kildare, particularly playing against the, with the breeze, Kildare. But, you know, the Kerry kick-out, they need to go after a little bit more, because every single kick-out that is being kicked by Shane Murphy has gone and hit a Kerry jersey. I mean, there's no pressure being applied at all, and that's an area now that he can get sorted very quick.
3: Well, that was a brilliant piece of fielding from a Kildare kick out, and of course it was Kevin Feely. What a fetch that was. Kevin Feely now linking up in the attack, 20 metres out from the Kerry goal on the right hand side. Feely sends it back outside the 2-point line to Ben Lokman. Derek Kerwin. Kerwin keeps that ball moving out towards Alex Byrne. Kerry dropping off Byrne a little bit, so he's able to carry it on up to the 20 metre line. He's past the 14 metre line, pops it back now to Derek Kerwin. Kerwin, nice little dummy, and gets the shot up, and is it over? No, he's just pulled that shot, and it's a wide ball. That was a good opportunity. Kildare again getting into a good position, but not quite the finish this time from Derek Kerwin.
2: Yeah, practically, Jerry, you can see Kildare going deep, deep into the corners, and what that does, it drops the opposition a little bit further back, and it pushes their first line of defence back, and that was no different there, and they got the shot off, but it should have been a point.
3: Kerry at the far end get in for the score. It's popped over the bar by Dylan Ganey. Kildare had that ball in their hand. Shane Farrell got a really important touch on it. It fell then for Harry O'Neill. Possession should have been secured, but the ball spills from O'Neill's grasp, and once it was loose, Kerry were able to get on, and anything in around that zone was going to be over the crossbar. Dylan Ganey profiting from it, but it was a good piece of play by Shane Farrell, but Kildare couldn't quite secure the ball after that.
2: Yeah, and that wide from Derek Irwin, you know, the ball goes straight onto the tee from Shane Murphy, and it's just got kicked 70 yards. That's why we're kind of nearly getting caught between the two of us here, because the ball has gone so quick onto the tee, so quick up the field. Primary possession is won, and it's very, very easy for Kerry, you know. So it's something now that they need to probably tweak in game, you know. Go for another 7 or 8 minutes letting this allow happen. It's probably going to cost us 4 or 5 more scores. Kildare well in this game, you know. If you go in 4 or 5 points down against that breeze, you know, there's a bit of belief there. You know, you never know what could happen in the second half.
3: Kevin Feely was frustrated there. He was actually fouled off the ball. It resulted in a free for Kildare under the kick out, but the Kerry player didn't return the ball to Feely's hand, but the referee didn't bring it forward. But Kildare are on the ball now with Harry O'Neill. Kerry forwards putting the pressure on him. James McGrath plays a risky pass to Pádraig Spillane. Spillane looks after the ball well, and Alex Byrne has a bit of space, pops it into the centre of the field now to Derek Kerwin. Kerwin charging on now. Kerry back off the Naismann. Kerwin onto the 45, sends the ball out to Shane Farrell, but he's overhit that pass. Shane Farrell had no chance of reaching that. Ben Lockman was also trying to reach it, but It's a poor ball by Darragh Kerwin on a Kildare attack that was looking promising, comes to nothing. Nothing that Shane Farrell could do about that one as the ball sailed over his head out over the sideline. And fell down on the inbound ball by James McGrath on Mike Breen. Free kick for Kerry, taken from well away from the actual position that the foul occurred, but the referee allows play to go on. Graeme O'Sullivan, 2 points already to his name, and the attacking wing back carries the ball into the Kildare half. Now it's Mark O'Shea who takes over. O'Shea brushes off the challenge of Harry O'Neill. In it goes to David Clifford, who shoots left footed. That will be very close, and it is signalled as a point. Brian Flanagan is furious. He has raced down the sideline to the fourth official to say that that's a wide ball. He is talking to the fourth official. There's some Gardaí down below me. We've had the word of the law says it's a wide ball, but unfortunately their word doesn't carry any weight on the field, and neither does Brian Flanagan's protest, because as much as he is disgusted with both the fourth official and the linesman and Davy Burke also now, that has been awarded as a score, and it just counts as a point for David Clifford.
2: Yeah, you know, again, it just comes back from the kickouts, Jared. You know, they probably shouldn't have given him the opportunity to get that shot off at all, because we had possession and then we gave it away. But yeah, Clifford goes down the field, and he probably 50-50 from where we've seen it. We'd be disappointed if it wasn't given to a Kildare man, but we're furious now that it was given to a Kerry man. So you win some and lose some of them ones.
3: Yeah, 14-7 for Kerry, 5 points remaining in the first half here. Ben Lokman on the ball inside the Kerry 45. Lokman finds the pass now to Colm Dalton, and the Salons man carries that ball towards the Kerry 45, past the 2 point line. Dalton now pops it back to Derek Kerwin. Kerwin has Robinson loitering with real intent once more out on the right. Robinson on the ball now. 5 points already to the Clohorinco man's name, and he's looking for a sixth here. Jack Robinson has got a drop in close to the goal, and Harry O'Neill was in there. The ball is split loose though into the hands of Brendan Gibbons. The referee has given a foul though. Oh, that's a very, very soft and generous awarding of a foul to the Kerry goalkeeper, Shane Murphy. Maybe there was a pull on his arm, potentially, as he tried to play that pass away. Maybe that's why it fell in Kildare's favour, but Kerry get away with one there. They carry it forward now. Joe O'Connor into the Kildare half. Evan Looney takes over the cornerback. David Clifford has come outside the 45-metre line. Now it's off to Paul Gainey. Dylan Gainey, I should say. Dylan Gainey to Paddy Clifford. 4 minutes remaining in the first half. 14 points for Kerry, 7 points for Kildare. Kerry with Mike Breen on the ball plays a lovely ball, delightful ball into Bruno Pioglock, and he comes away from the goal back outside the 2 point line. He knows his advantage being played, so he's able to carry that ball outside the 2 point line. I'm not quite sure that Kildare realised what was happening there, because the referee was signalling for an advantage, and Pioglock was very, very quickly and knew exactly what was on there. He knew he had the opportunity to carry that ball back outside the 2 point line and swing a boot at it unopposed, because he was going to get the ball back if it went wide or dropped short. And Kildare didn't really realise what was going on there, and Pioglock becomes the 4-2 pointer in the first half for Kerry.
2: Yeah, it's a sickener though, you know, when you see Shane Murphy come out with the goals, and he gave away a wayward hand pass. The referee gave him the free, and the ball goes up the field then, you know, and there's a 2 pointer scored. That could have been the difference maybe of a 3 point swing there, but again, it's just a little bit of luck that's going against Kildare.
3: 6-7 for Kerry, and Joe O'Connor carries it forward now. O'Connor into Paul Gainey, skips past Harry O'Neill very easily. He's in for a shot, a well stopped by Owen Sheehan. Brilliant block there by the Kildare goalkeeper. That's not the first save that he's made this evening to Johnstone Bridge man, but that was a super stop to prevent the goal from the Kerry captain, Gainey. And Kildare have it back here with 2.5 minutes to go. Kildare had a nice little purple patch in around the 20-minute mark, but it's Kerry taking over again as Padraig Spillane has been felled. It was a strong challenge. The referee though was playing the advantage. Nothing really coming from it. So it will be a Kildare free. But the referee now is very insistent on where the free will be taken from. And he's actually going to speak with the Kerry man who felled Padraig Spillane. Alex Byrne is making some protests to say that it was actually a raised elbow there by Dermot O'Connor. But the referee sees it as a yellow card offence. Probably the right call, I think, by the man in the middle. So it is a Kildare free just inside the Kerry 65. Feely takes it. Just over 2 minutes to go to the halftime break. 16 points for Kerry, 7 points for Kildare. Kerry have been very ruthless. They had a couple of wides early on. I think maybe even their first 3 shots went wide, but don't recall too many wides since then from Kerry. They've been ruthless. They scored 4 2-pointers. And only for Owen Sheehan with a couple of saves, they could have had a couple of goals as well. Kildare have had their own spells as well, but Kerry are so good that they only need a couple of minutes, a couple of chances to really put big daylight between the sides on the scoreboard. It's Ben Lockman now for Kildare, sends it in towards Colin Dalton. Dalton shrugs off Paddy Clifford, but his shot is going to almost land out behind where Dalton took it from. Paddy Clifford rises, but he spills it after jumping over his own man. Feely shoots, blocks, falls down to Ben Lockman. Lockman looking to curl one. That'll be close. The umpires go for the flag, and it is a point for Kildare. Good score from Ben Lockman. Really delightful curling effort from Lockman. And a 16 points for Kerry, 8 points for Kildare, 16 plays 8.
2: And again, look, the problem you have, you know, where Kildare are getting their shots off with massive difficulty, and it's a good score from Ben Lockman to kick out now, has gone short, and Kerry are building attack, and every single possession that Kildare that Kerry are getting, they're getting shots off for it, and that's why we're so far behind with 16-8. You know, we need to get our hands back on the ball, we need to kill the clock a little bit, you know, keep the ball out of Kerry hands, and, you know, go in at half time a little bit more comfortable than we really are at the minute.
3: We're into the last minute now before the sound of the halftime hooter. 16 points to 8 for Kerry. Kerry looking to add to that lead as Paddy Clifford plays a ball in towards this Jason Foley, who's the fullback, who's actually up on the end line trying to keep that ball in play, but he hasn't managed to do that. It's a wide ball, and it will be a Kildare kick out with 40 seconds or so left in the clock. Ball has gone away from Owen Sheehan there, so the clock will tick on, and I'm not sure we'll have time to get this ball back into play before the halftime hooter sounds. We have 30 seconds or so to go. Kildare trailing here by 16 points to 8. Our coverage here live on KFM, brought to you in association with Hanlon Concrete Products of Robertstown. 15 seconds to the hooter as Owen Sheehan takes his time over this kick out. And this is going to bring us right up to the hooter, I would imagine. Sheehan gets the ball out towards Brendan Gibbons. Kevin Feely under there as well. Feely can't quite grasp in that kick out. But there is the halftime hooter. It blows. And Kildare will change around. They will go in to the second half with the win behind them, trailing by 8 points. Some positives to take from that, Philly, but it's a ball.

0: teams have really killed us. You know, we're working so hard to get the ball down and we're controlled and we're getting the lads into the right positions. We take a shot and then straight away you have Shane Murphy, you know, getting the ball onto the tee and kicking it 70 yards and bypassing our press, and they're just heading down the field at ease, and that's kind of been the pattern of the way things have gone. You know, Clifford has been well marshalled by Mark Dempsey, to be fair to him. You know, he has kept him to, what, 2 points there at the minute, which is really, really good. But you still give Kildare a glimmer of hope, particularly, you know, with the breeze. They definitely are well capable of kicking two-pointers, but, you know, they need to get a handle on Shane Murphy's kickouts and, you know, at least let them be contested in around the middle and make it 50-50 and maybe die for that breaking ball then.
1: We just couldn't let the first half go without giving a special mention to Jack Robinson, because he has been outstanding in that first half and up against the side of the quality of Kerry and the All-Ireland champions. To score 5 points in the first half while carrying an injury himself is, you know, absolutely outstanding, and he really has been on fire. He didn't score actually in the last 10 minutes of that first half, but 5 points on the board before the 25th minute mark against Kerry, it takes some going, and he has been lethal so far. And Kildare, just hope that he can finish the game with the balls and they can get him more involved as the game wears on.
0: Well, look, you know, it's testament to Jack Robinson. He's the best forward on display today, bar none. And that includes the Kerry forwards. I mean, you can't give him a bigger compliment than that. In the first 35 minutes, Jack Robinson has been the best forward. His 5 scores have all come from play. Absolutely exceptional scores. You know, he's worked hard from different types of scores. He's took his man on. He's found space. You know, he's set in pockets waiting. Ball was brought out to him. You know, so he's been really, really incredible. And I suppose one thing we probably haven't mentioned is that how good the pitch is, Jared. When we, you know, I came under a lot of criticism throughout the year, or rightly so. There was an awful lot of sand, so fair play to the groundspersons down here, because the pitch is absolutely in beautiful order. You can't see the sand that was previously on it, and there's hundreds and hundreds of kids now enjoying themselves, which is also great to see.
1: Yeah, absolutely. The stars of the future for both counties are out on the field here, but it won't be too long before the current stars are back on the field, Robbie, and we will be back, of course, for that second half here live on KFM. But at the halftime break here, Kerry have been playing with that wind in the first half, lead Kildare by 16 points to 8 at half time here in Seagull St. Collins Park.
2: Alright, Chair, thank you very much indeed, Chair, for that. Thank you as well to Philly. So a bit of work to do for the footballers of Kildare, but not absolutely out of it just yet, and with the breeze and the wind to assist them in that second half, fingers crossed it's not all bad news just yet. Alright then, coming up in the closing stages in the match that kicked off, that threw in a little earlier, it's Monaghan leading Roscommon, would you believe, now by 120 to 14 points.

0: And that is Castles, of course. Now, I want to say a big hello to Jim Reardon. And Jim is in Philadelphia. And he says, good luck to Kildare from Philadelphia. Absolutely, indeed. Also want to say a big hello to Brian, to Owen, to Jack, to Sam, and all the Kildare team. They are getting the best of luck. Wishes to them this evening, all the way from sunny Bulgaria. That's from Sinead, Ava Kate, and Ellie May. They're in sunny Bulgaria, enjoying themselves. So thank you for texting in that. A bit of work to do for the footballers in the second half, but not over yet. We're not over yet. We're confident. Who knows? Another great victory today, this time for Monaghan. They've defeated Roscommon by 120 to 14 points, and earlier Cork defeated Donegal by 17 points to 113.
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0: Yeah, the great music of Rachel Platten on KFM. And don't forget, we are going over back in a moment to join Philly Wolf and Ger McInally. And they are going to bring us right through the second half of the match. And I know it's a little bit of work to do for the Gaeltacht footballers, trailing by 16 points to 8 at half time. But it's there to play for. Not gone yet. Not gone yet. We saw what happened to Cork this afternoon in terms of coming back to defeat Donegal. And indeed, earlier on in the Tailteann Cup, Wicklow coming back remarkably to defeat Antrim indeed. All right then, I think their teams are just about coming out on the pitch, and let's get the thoughts now as we head towards the second half in association with Hanlon Concrete of Robertstown. The second half about to get underway. Ger, what are your thoughts on the second half?
1: Yes, thank you, Robbie. They've just done the hard work of clearing off all those kids around in the field here, so we're just anxiously awaiting now their teams coming out. I think Kerry just coming out below us here now as well. So yeah, it's going to be very interesting with the win that's behind Kildare here in the second half. Kerry certainly have utilised that very well indeed in the first half to kick 4 2-pointers. Can Kildare get those sort of scores here in the second half without opening up too much at the back? That is going to be the question. I did have a chance to speak with former Kildare captain Owen Doyle there during the half-time break, and he was saying that he was just looking forward to seeing if Kildare would be able to cut loose a little bit in the second half. And he also made the point as well that it is knockout football now, very much knockout football. Kildare's season is on the line. They have to give it a go here, Philly, and I suppose the old saying, you know, you have to, you die on your shield, I suppose. They have to go out here and give it a right good go, because, you know, they don't have really any else to do, because as we say, knockout football, one team's season is going to end here this evening.
2: Yeah, absolutely. I mean, if nothing less to lose at this stage, you know, it's not the worst position to be in. You know, we could have been thinking of a maybe 15-20 point deficit at half time, you know, we feared the most, but there is an opportunity to get themselves back in. It's all or nothing. They need to throw absolutely everything, put their bodies on the line in the second half, and it's definitely an area that Kildare certainly can improve on. You wouldn't think it's knockout football in the first 35 minutes. You know, you'd feel that it's very a little bit more passive. You know, Kildare need to get really absolutely stuck in, get the crowd in, but it's all about doing this throw and getting a good start, and maybe certainly cutting out them silly opportunities for Kerry that when they're creating from Shane Murphy's kickouts, because that was a huge problem. I think we were losing that kickout 80-85% to 15, and that's a horrendous you ought to be coming out 50-50 opposition kickouts to have any sort of a hope, and hopefully there's a massive improvement in that.
1: Yeah, both sides back out onto the field, and I don't see any changes. Just looking, having a quick glance around, certainly not from a Kildare point of view. Jack Robinson is back out there again. Colin Dalton is the last Kildare man out of the dressing room. Kerry just below us as well, and they look to have the same 15 on the field as they finished the first half with. So we're almost set for the start of the second half here. Kerry leading Kildare by 16 points to 8. Referee Niall Cullen going through his final checks. Mark Dempsey and David Clifford are tangling there on the edge of the Kildare Square. We have an official attendance figure here for this evening here in Newbridge. 9,957 is the official attendance. And those in attendance are ready for the second half. We're underway. And I just want to say a quick hello to Paddy Scales and Christina, who are listening in. From Paddy from the Defence Forces. And they are tuned in and cheering on the Lily Whites as Alex Byrne sends a long ball in. It's going to advance all the way through. Almost hopped over the crossbar there. It would have been a 2-point score had it gone over the bar. It was a ball aimed at Kevin Feely. He went over the Athy man, took a bounce, and Shane Murphy was just about able to get his hands on that to prevent it crossing the bar. That would have been a perfect start for Kildare in the second half, but Kerry have it back now. Ball on towards Dylan Ganey. He got it in. He's fouled there by Ryan Burke, and it will be a free for Kerry just outside the 45. It's too far out to think about a shot for Kerry, so they take it quickly. Mike Breen and Kerry move the ball out towards the left hand side. Graeme O'Sullivan takes over now, sends it down the left flank, and there's plenty of space out here on the wing for Dermot O'Connor running at Brian Byrne now. Byrne slows him down, back it goes to Graeme O'Sullivan. O'Sullivan sends it back outside the 45 to Mike Breen. Kerry settling into the second half here. Jack O'Connor and Keane O'Neill, two former Kildare managers, they prowl the sideline down below us. As Kerry are on the ball there with Brino Bugulock out on the right hand side, young Gaeltacht man. A year started down in Páirc Cuíve, looking at his own Gaeltacht side taking on Salins in the All-Ireland Intermediate Championship semi-final. Much like Colm Dalton, his participation in that game was severely hampered due to injury. both men out on the field for their respective counties here this evening in this All-Ireland Championship game. Already in this championship today, we have heard of a huge upset with Cork defeating Donegal. Monaghan are well on the way to a victory over Roscommon at the moment as well. Can Kildare do something to upset the All-Ireland champions here in Newbridge? But Kerry are coming forward. Paddy Cribben, or Clifford, sent it inside. Almost fell to Graham O'Sullivan. Alex Byrne scrambles back and gets the challenge in and knocks it out over the end line for the 45. But had Graham O'Sullivan got that ball to hand, a goal surely would follow. Indeed, Mother ghosted his way in there to the top of the 14-metre line, totally unopposed and totally unmarked.
2: Yeah, good play by Paddy there. And Harry O'Neill has done a decent enough job. You know, everywhere Paddy has gone, Harry O'Neill has followed him. But the problem you have there is that's one less defender when Paddy steps out of the attack. That's one less defender Kildare are defending with. So they're gone with 10 on a lot of occasions. But Paddy did get himself involved in a late run there. Found a lovely ball, little hand pass over the head of the Kildare defence. And Graham O'Sullivan fumbled it, thankfully, for their perspective.
1: Paddy Clifford is going to go back with this 45, and not too sure I've seen that too many times, a 45 that went all the way back to the halfway line. But now Kerry are moving forward down the right hand side. Joe O'Connor on the ball, big powerful man into David Clifford, winds up for that left footed shot, and David Clifford sends over a superb score to cut out the second half. It's his third of the evening. Mark Dempsey was about as close as you could get, but he has that trademark style of winding up that big left boot and curling over a lovely score.
2: Look, the play was set up for him there. He was left one-on-one over that side, and you know Kerry had isolated himself against Mark Dempsey, but Mark probably needed to be a little bit tighter on that occasion. All he needed was a yard. All he got was the yard, and the next was inevitable. It was a great score, and that's his third from play from David Clifford.
1: First score of the second half makes it Kerry 17 points, Kildare 8. Kerry again on the ball, winning possession from the Kildare kick-out, and it goes to Opioke Lock again out on the right-hand side. Paddy Clifford offered himself as an option, but the wing-back stays on the ball. Now it's Joe O'Connor. Mark Dempsey tries to get a challenge in. O'Connor goes on. Dempsey gets a hand in, and Dempsey wins the ball back very nicely indeed, but then he's just forced out over the end line. And unfortunately, it's a 45 for Kerry. Dempsey did really well there to win back the ball, but just couldn't prevent himself from stepping out over the end line. So it's a 45 taken by Paddy Clifford, and again he goes short with it out towards the right hand side, and that probably just gives an indication of how strong the wind is, that Clifford wasn't approaching taking a shot for either of those two 45s. 5 minutes played here in the second half. Mike Breen on the ball for Kerry, carries it out towards the left. Dylan Ganey takes over. Ryan Burke sticking close to him. Ganey looking for Paul Ganey on the loop, but the ball spins loose and Kildare win the free kick as Paul Palan is fouled. Taken quickly to James McGrath. McGrath sends it in to Kerwin, who's fouled then by Mark O'Shea. Kildare take it quickly up along the right hand side now to Harry O'Neill. Nothing really ahead of O'Neill though, so he has to slow it down. Slips it inside to Shane Farrell, and Farrell is tangled up, the ball on the ground, and it's like a ruck you see in a hurling pitch with 6, 7, 8, 9 players in and on the ball. The ball is still loose on the ground, still there to be won, and it's eventually a Kerry man who comes away with the ball. And a three is given to Mike Green. Brian Flanagan, it was happening right in front of him, and also David Burke. They felt maybe there was a case that Mike Green took too many steps as he was held up by the Kildare man making the challenge, but the referee decided in favour of Kerry, and the ball is played out towards the right hand side again. And Kerry attacking up along the wing. David Clifford gives it back to the wing back up. He'll get up, fist it across, and it's a good score. He is some rampaging fullback, but they haven't been able to get a handle on Bruno Brugelock all the way through the game, and he got 3 points, including a two-pointer in the first half, and he just has so much energy from that wing-back position.
2: Yeah, and the attacking threat that you know that Kerry possess is incredible. You know, they come from every line of on the pitch, and that time a big lock, you know, got himself into a good position, hand pass over the bar, and he's just an energizer player. He's just continuously up and down, prowling that field, very hard to pin down, particularly in the modern game. And you know, he's lethal in front of the goal. But Kildare need to get their hands on the ball quickly now, because this game is starting to get away from them a little bit.
1: 10 points the gap, 18 points for Kerry, 8 for Kildare. Kildare have won a free from the kick out and are on the ball now with Jack Robinson inside the Kerry 45. No doubt his name was mentioned once or twice in the Kerry halftime talk as they try and keep him a little bit quieter than they managed in the first half. Kildare worked that ball out to Alex Byrne on the left hand side. On it goes again to Ryan Burke. Ryan Burke thought about a shot there from the 20 metre line, but thought better of it. He's coming back away from the Kerry goal. Burke to Robinson to Alex Byrne. Carroll there have come back outside the 45. Byrne sends it in to Brendan Gibbons, who wins possession but falls to the ground. Three defenders around him, four defenders around him, and eventually he has been fouled, and it will be a Kildare free. And the placement of this ball will be very interesting, because Brendan Gibbons is lying right on the 2-point line, and whether that's inside or outside the 2-point line will be crucial. But the referee has marked it up for inside that 2-point line. If we wanted it to be a little bit further forward, he wouldn't get it like that, but it is just a yard or two inside that 2-point line as Alex Byrne prepares to take it. But before that, Brendan Gibbons will receive some treatment.
2: Yeah, decent enough play, but again, when you're kicking the ball inside, you know, it was grand. We're in primary possession, and which Gibbons did, but when he came away with it, there was three green jerseys, had him wrapped up. He'd done extremely well to get out of it. He was very lucky to get his free, and, you know, Kildare do have an opportunity to put another score on the board to make it 89, but it's going to be a difficult one from Alex Byrne.
1: Yeah, about as far out as it can be to only count as a one-pointer. Alex Byrne starting his run up from way outside the two-point arc. He will just step inside it, a bit of time he lets fly. And the big nice man shoots, and that one looks good, and it is indeed a first score of the second half for Kildare. And that's the sort of range we want to see Kildare shooting from, maybe just a little bit further back from outside that 2-point line. If they're going to ease into that Kerry lead at all, it's going to come through 2-pointers, you would imagine.
2: Yeah, just in order to get the shots, you know, they need possessions, and, you know, not doing too well from kickouts there, and that's the opportunity to win possession again. You know, they've lost another kickout.
1: Yeah, it's out on the right hand side. Kerry have it, and it's going up along the wing, and it was not a Bugulock attacking from wing back. It's Evan Looney from cornerback. Looney sends it on now to Dylan Ganey, almost on the end line. He's got a fist across the face to the goal. Paul Ganey at the back post tried to palm it in, but he has just thrown that ball off Cordy Spillane, and the umpire has given a 45, but he didn't reach it, and he just kind of flicked it from around his back. But it looked like a clear throw ball off the Kildare defender, and it bounced off Spillane out over the end line. But it is going to be given as a 45.
2: Yeah, no, absolutely a throw, Jerry. But in fairness to the linesman or the umpire, he couldn't really see it. But he still gave it. He probably should have waited to see what the referee was going to give. But again, Paddy's in possession. He's probably going to go short, and he's probably going to give the opportunity to Kerry to build another attack. But that little bit of luck has gone against Kildare throughout. You know, there's an opportunity with 25 wins to go to try and get themselves back in, but it's going to be a long, long road. Kildare definitely need two goals. You can't see that happening.
1: Kerry are going to take the shot on from this 45, and Paddy Clifford strikes it so cleanly and so perfectly. He was going to fight it slightly earlier. 2:45 in this half. He sends that one over the crossbar to make it 19 points to 9, and it's going to be a change for Kildare. Shane Farrell will make way. 44 minutes have elapsed here on his return to the Kildare jersey, and great to see Shane Farrell back in the Kildare jersey. Unfortunately, it's probably in Kildare's last game of the season, as we will just hope between now and the time that Kildare kick off for 2027 that Shane Farrell can get a good club campaign under his belt and come back in 2027 fully fit and fully energised, because he is a player who could have a big, big impact in the Kildare jersey. As I say, great to see him back fully fit. He's replaced though by Brian McLaughlin, and McLaughlin straight into the action under the kick out. He didn't win that ball, but he is somebody who has shown that he can kick a two-pointer. There's another throw ball by a Kerry man, and this time he has been penalised. Kerry felt there was a foul though before there was a throw ball, but the referee doesn't agree with that, and it is a Kildare free from just inside their own 45. Brian McLaughlin carries it to the 65 and sends it long in towards Kevin Feely, but he can't win that, and the ball breaks off the Kerry defence. And Kerry looks like they had an extra man back there. They in fact had an extra two or three players really. They sweep up that long ball all too easily. And now it's Mike Breen carrying the ball up to the Kildare 65. 19 points to 9. 45 minutes almost on the clock here in Cedar St. Collins Park. Our coverage live on KFM. 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Hanlon Concrete Products have been there with us since the very opening of the season for Kildare, right back at the start of the year through the O'Byrne Cup, and they made the long way up to Healy Park for the opening round of the league against Tyrone. Certainly the league did not go as Kildare would have liked, finishing off with 5 defeats in a row. They mean Division 3 football for next season, with a little bit of what might have been in the Leinster semi-final against Westmead. But in the All-Ireland series, Kildare have come up against 2 proper All-Ireland contenders in Galway and Saltiel a couple of weeks ago, and now Kerry today. And Kerry with that 10-point lead, still looking for more. They probe around the 2-point line. Here's Dylan Ganey receiving the pass from Mike Breen. Back it goes again to Breen O'Bugula. He is faced up by Brian McLaughlin. just outside the Kildare 45. Oh, Pioggilock fancy the run at McLaughlin, carries it on 10 yards, gets the pass off to David Clifford. Or rather, David Clifford like shot those. He skies that one. Almost kept the play by Paul Gainey, but it had crossed the line before he got a hand to the ball. And there will be a Kildare kick out here with 46 minutes on the clock. 10 points between the sides. Kick out now for Owen Sheehan. Activity on both sidelines here. Maybe a couple of subs coming shortly. Well, there do have other options there on the bench. The likes of Owen Cully. He will certainly like to get on the field. Tommy Gill as well would add an injection of pace if he's introduced. But that's a fine fetch in the centre of the field by Mark O'Shea. And Kerry's dominance on the kickouts at either end of the field continues. Oh, brilliant stuff from O'Shea. Kildare weren't short of numbers in around the centre of the field. Gibbons and Feely were in there, but O'Shea went to the clouds and caught it cleanly, and now Kerry come forward again. It's Dermot O'Connor on the left hand side running after Derek Kerwin onto the 20 metre line. O'Connor pops it all the way back outside the 45 up along that sideline where Jack O'Connor and Keane O'Neill are prowling. Kerry now send the ball out to the right hand side, and Pioggilock, who has possibly touched the ball more than any other player here in the second half. He's dispossessed on this occasion though by Colin Dalton, and Kildare will it back, and Dalton has green grass in front of him. Heads up along the left hand side into the Kerry half, onto the 45. Still Colin Dalton goes on. Joe O'Connor gets back and makes the challenge. Strips Dalton with the ball, and it wins a free. And that's cheered like a score. That's great work by Joe O'Connor, but maybe a little bit too easy there for him as well.
3: Yeah, look, it was well turned over by Dalton. He travelled from 60 yards. You could see him kind of running out of legs, and it was kind of a tired play that he got caught in possession, and it allows Kerry now to get another attack in.
1: Leads to another score. David Clifford pops it over the crossbar. And this would be the worry, I suppose, as well, Philly, because thinking back to the Galway game, it was the last 20 minutes when Kildare got a little bit tired, that Galway really cut loose and put a, you know, big distance between themselves and Kildare. Kildare have put in a decent shift so far, but still over 20 minutes to go, and a long time. That can be 20 minutes in this heat and against a side like Kerry, and Kildare would have to go to the 70th minute mark if they are to avoid being on the end of a really big result here.
3: Yeah, you see a ruthless Kerry are. Every opportunity, you know, to take it, and you know they're punishing every mistake by Kildare, and you know, unfortunately we didn't need that. You know, we needed to be minding the ball an awful lot better. We haven't, and we're being punished, and Kerry have ultimately capitalised on everything that we've done wrong.
1: Just a 1 point as well for Kildare in the second half here, and almost 15 minutes played here with the wind. Kildare haven't been able to get Jack Robinson into the game in the second half in the same way as they were in the first. And 20 points for Kerry, 9 points for Kildare. Colin Dalton on the halfway line for Kildare, plays it along to Brian McLaughlin. McLaughlin has Derek Kerwin right there with him. McLaughlin heads out towards the right hand side, plays an expansive fisted ball into Brian Byrne, and Byrne looking to fist it over the crossbar, and Brian Byrne gets forward to pop the ball over the crossbar. It's a score for Kildare, just a second in the second half, and it's 20 points for Kerry, 10 for Kildare. But good play by McLaughlin and a good finish by Byrne.
3: Yeah, they were waiting for that little bit of space to be created by Kerry, and Kerry gave it up a little bit, and Brian Byrne found himself in a lovely little pocket, bearing down on the goal. There probably was an opportunity to give a little bit of a wall pass return, get it returned and maybe get the shot off for goal, but he pulled the trigger with the hand, and it's a Kerry kick out. Kildare seemed to be set up a little bit better, or looked to be set up a little bit better, but that remains to be seen whether he get the hands on the ball, because up to this point Shane Murphy has had an unbelievable record from his own kickouts.
1: It's a change for Kildare. Colm Dalton makes way, and it's another man who enters the field that we are left wondering how Kildare's season might have been had he been available for throughout the season, because it's Ryan Sinkey who's come on, who in his debut season for the Kildare senior footballers last year was outstanding on the way to helping Kildare win promotion from Division 3 and win a Tailteann Cup. He made one appearance as a sub at halftime against Tyrone in the opening round of the league, but we haven't seen him in a Kildare jersey in a competitive game since then. But the next man is in as Kerry win again possession from Shane Murphy's kick out. 20 minutes to go. Kerry also will make a change here shortly. Gavin White will come on. And there's a tangle off the ball there involving Cordish Balan. And is it David Clifford as well? Yes, it is. Both men back to their feet now. Play building up on the opposite side here with Dylan Gainey. Pops it back then to Sean O'Brien. O'Brien to Body Clifford. Kerry looking for a bit of a gap here. Pioggilock carries it forward. David Clifford is getting some rough treatment in there as Alex Byrne makes a good challenge on the ball. Spills loose. James McGrath has possession. Surely fouled. The referee blows his whistle. He hasn't signalled in any direction as of yet. He's just held his arm straight in the air. And the referee, still, I'm not too sure exactly what the referee has decided here. He might have actually... Well, this is bizarre because the tussle between Spillane and Clifford happened a good 10, 15, 20 seconds beforehand. He's eventually stopped play and called both Spillane and Clifford across to him. And looks like it's going to be cards to both men. And then potentially Kildare will restart with the ball in the hands of goalkeeper O'Sheen on the 20-metre line. Cullen taking his time here, but it is a yellow card to Clifford and also to Spillane. And there is a Kerry man down receiving treatment as well. Kerry are going to make a change before play will restart, and it just shows the strength and depth that they have. Of course, they have their own injury concerns of players coming back from injury, and one of them is Gavin White, and he will enter the action here very shortly indeed. He was the captain last year, wasn't he, for the All-Ireland winning side, so he is a serious option to have off the bench. But he was all set to enter the fray, but that substitution, well, he is going to go in now. We're all a little bit confused about what's happening here at all. Bringing up Jugglock as the man receiving treatment. He's back to his feet. And after all that, Gavin White does come on. And he will enter the action. And he's not a bad shot to bring in.
3: Yeah, absolutely unbelievable footballer. Gavin White, one of my favourite footballers. He's just unbelievable from tackling from the wing half-back position. So strong. Brilliant in possession. But we probably haven't given a huge mention to Porrick Spillane. He's been very, very positive. He has a positive performance there. He's as tough as the Coleman. He got tangled with Clifford there at that wooden face. He's a tie man. He normally gets stuck into the opposition's marquee player, and he has been very, very good, I think, at times today. Really back to injury as well. Serious enough injury with the shoulder at times, but it's great to see him back.
1: You know, Bugalock makes his way off, and he receives a very generous applause. And it could appear that Kildare have made a change in terms of who's marking David Clifford. Porrick Spillane has gone on to Clifford. Mark Dempsey did 45 minutes, almost 50 minutes on Clifford, but he now goes out to the centre back position, I think, and Spillane will drop into the full back role and look after David Clifford for the remainder of the game. We restart with Owen Sheehan playing a pass to Alex Byrne. Byrne does really well to wriggle away from three Kerry men. Byrne did superbly well there and gets the return pass from Derek Irwin into the centre of the field. Byrne sends it on to Ryan Sinkey. Sinkey's first touch in Championship football this year. Off it goes to Derek Irwin, and that will be a superb score. Derek Irwin, what a wonderful score that is. Ryan Sinkey involved, Alex Byrne involved right at the start of it as well, but an outstanding finish for Derek Irwin, and it's a first 2-point evening for Kildare.
3: Outstanding finish, but the play and the build up to that was absolutely unbelievable. It's as good a score you'll see in this All-Ireland series, because it came from Sheen in the goals. Kildare worked a bit of space and it was kicked, and Kildare decent enough with the kick, and they got a lovely kick pass inside, and it was Alex Byrne who was usually instrumental in creating that score, and Kerr was on the end to finish from 45-50 yards. Brilliant score from Kildare.
1: 19 minutes to go, 20 points for Kerry, 12 for Kildare. Another 2-pointer or so might just get the crowd involved and maybe put a little bit of doubt into the Kerry minds. Here comes Ryan Sinkey trying to do just that, but that is a wayward shot, but it's kept to play at the back post by Kevin Feely, but it's waved wide. Feely's feet certainly didn't cross the end line there as he kept that ball in play, but the umpire has a much better view of things than we do, and he has waved it wide. Kerry readying another change, so too Kildare. And Don Cully will be very shortly into the game. 18 minutes or so to go. Kildare looking to make that change before the kick out is taken, I think. But it looks like Ford official didn't pass that message on quick enough to the referee, and the ball is in play. Mark O'Shea rises with Brendan Gibbons and wins it fairly well indeed. O'Shea goes to ground right under the toes of David Bourke, and Bourke cannot believe that Kildare have not been awarded the free kick. Instead it goes to Kerry, and those two changes will happen now. On Cully is the Kildare one. Cully comes in, and there will be Jack Robinson who will make way. He wasn't able to get into the game in the second half, and he will make way. But what a performance he had in the first half. The first 25 minutes of this game, as you said, Philly, Jack Robinson was the best forward on display here, which is quite a compliment when you consider the range of talents in the Kerry lineup. But he makes his way off, and much like Shane Farrell, all we can do is hope that Jack Robinson can get a good club campaign under his belt and come back at the start of 2027 fully fit, because he came there available for fully fit for the year, and there has some power on the hands.
3: Yeah, look, he's been outstanding. He probably wasn't at 45 minutes in him, but you could see that Kerry probably got to grips with him a little bit better, but the supply wasn't good going back into him, so he's working off that, particularly as an inside forward. You're really as good as your supply, and unfortunately Kildare's supply inside has dried up an awful lot.
1: Two changes made there by Kerry also during that break and play. Tony Brosnan and Keith Evans are into the action in place of Joe O'Connor and Paul Ganey. 18 minutes to go, just under 18 minutes left in this game. A coverage brought to you in association with Hanlon Concrete Products of Robertstown. 20 points for Kerry, 12 points for Kildare. Kerry scored the first 6 points of the game, and that gave them a flying start. They've always looked comfortable. Kildare never really have been able to knock them out of their stride here. But at the same time, Kildare remaining competitive. And they're doing reasonably okay against a side who we all know are one of the very best teams in the country, if not the best. Maybe not favourites at the moment as it stands to lift the Sam Maguire Cup. But there will be no one too surprised if they were to go on and retain the All-Ireland title later this summer. Kerry passing the ball in around the Kildare 45 metre line, back to Mike Breen, top of the 2 point arc. Breen carries it on, pops it back then to the man in support, who is Tony Brosnan, who has his first shot since coming in as a substitute, but that one goes a long way wide of the post and is a wide ball. 16 and a half minutes to go here. Oh, it's a risky pass by O.C. It's a risky pass. It was an ill-advised pass. David Pupin again. And that was a kick out. There was never that. O.C. tried to pick a pass. There was three Kerry forwards in the conversion. And all the Kerry supporters have pushed him up to David Pupin as the first goal caller. That was an error that Kildare needed to avoid.
3: Yeah, it was handed to him on a play, wasn't it? The goal, Brian Sheen. No, our own Sheen. He made a wayward pass. It was never on him. You don't want to give it to David Clifford. He's the one forward in the country that doesn't need to be on the end of a really bad kick. And unfortunately, he tucked it away down to the keeper's right hand side and celebrated in front of the town end and wheeled away. That was really unfortunate. Team probably up to that point hadn't put a foot wrong, but unfortunately, you know, that mistake has a costly error, and that adds another 3 points to an already gloomy scoreboard.
1: Yeah, well, Sheen made a couple of excellent saves in the first half, including one from Clifford himself, so he'll have to brush that one off. But Kerry have won a free, and Paddy Clifford now from well outside the 45 looking to add 2 points to that Kerry tally, but that one is past the post and it's a wide ball. And we have 15 minutes remaining in the game. 1:20 for Kerry, 12 points for Kildare. That is a 11 point gap. Kerry making another change shortly here. Armin Heinrich is ready to enter the action, but O'Sheehan will have a kick out. I would hazard a guess he won't risk a short one this time. He goes long with it, looking for Brendan Gibbons, but Mark O'Shea rises, gets his hands to it, backs it down to Jason Foley. And Mike Breen now on the ball. Out it goes towards the right hand side. 15 minutes to go in this game, and it looks very much like 15 minutes remaining in Kildare's season. They look set to exit the All-Ireland Championship. Kildare will finish the season, barring a spectacular and very unlikely comeback here. They will finish the season with 8 defeats out of the last 9 games. And that includes relegation from Division 2. So we reached the midway point of Brian Flanagan's 4-year term. It's been a disappointing season. Certainly there was a year of progress under Flanagan's first year in 2025, but this one, well, it's been a tough season right from the very start. There's been so many injuries, but injuries aren't the only issues, as Kerry cut through the back line looking for a second time. And it's David O'Connor. And this is the problem, Philly. This is what we fear. Last 15, 20 minutes, Kerry just finding those stamina for their lads. They put in a good shift, in fairness to them. They're up against one of the best teams in the country. But they,
4: you know, the exertions that they put in maybe starting to pay a toll. And now gaps opening up, and Kerry taking advantage of them. And Dermot O'Connor hits Kerry's second goal of the game.
3: Yeah, look, and you will probably have feared this coming through, because you know, the conditioning of these Kerry fellas are operating in Division 1, operating the highest level of Division 1, we're operating on the bottom level of Division 2, now into Division 3. So yeah, there is a gulf in class, there is a gulf in, you know, how far down, advanced down the road Kerry are in comparison to Kildare. You know, Brian Flanagan said that this is his second year, and Jack, you know, has been around the block with this Kerry team. But it is disappointing. You wouldn't think that it's a knockout football do or die from Kildare, you know, to pull it into a dogfight. You know, there's no one really being overly aggressive, which you would probably think would be, you know, pulling Kerry into that would be a good idea, but it's very, very passive. It looks like Kildare are gone and they're in the last few minutes of the year.
4: Yeah, but still plenty of time remaining in the game for Kerry to add to their tallies here. And this is when things could get a little bit messy for Kildare when they're tired. The game has gone away from them. There'll be no unlikely victory for Kildare here today. And they just need to make sure that the scoreboard stays under some control here. But already the score is big. 220 for Kerry, 12 points for Kildare. Still 12 minutes to go. Kildare on the ball now in the centre of the field. Ben Lokman. Lokman pops it into the centre of the field to Ryan Sinkey. Almost dispossessed there by Tony Brosnan. But Sinkey on the ball now moves the ball out towards the left towards Ryan Burke. Burke will take it in. Carries that ball up along the left hand side. Burke pops it to Owen Cully. Carberry man back to Ryan Sinkey. Sinkey to Brian McLaughlin. McLaughlin keeps the ball moving to Ben Lokman. Bit of space here for Derek Kerwin, who will wind up for a two-pointer. No, the ball just slipped from his grasp. Still has it at the second attempt though. Derek Kerwin gets in and pops a nice one over the crossbar. Derek Kerwin in the 58th minute kicks Kildare's 13th point of the game. 220 for Kildare. Sorry, I wish 220 for Kerry, 13 points for Kildare.
3: Wishful thinking, Gerard, but good score by Derek Kerwin. Probably was lining himself up for the two-pointer. Didn't work out. Had to go inside the large arc, but his left foot, you know, he pulled the trigger. Good score.
4: Yeah, Derek Kerwin has kicked some nice scores in the second half, including a two-pointer. But Kerry back on the road here, and the All-Ireland Championship is going to be very, very interesting indeed. Donegal, we had that great victory in Killarney last time out. Kerry looking to bounce back today from that. Donegal beaten today by Cork. They, of course, have decided to draw with, it wasn't knockout football. It's Kerry on the ball there with Tony Brosnan. There was a late challenge there on Armin Heinrich. The referee still has the hand in the air. For a long, long spell, he's allowing Kerry to get the shot away. The shot will come in, and it's in between the posts. And then Gamey pops it over the crossbar. And it's Kerry 2-21 for their 13 points.
3: And probably what you really admire about Kerry is just to make the right option in possession time and time again. You know, they always play the right pass at the correct time. You know, and obviously that's bred into them from an early age. Their decision making is a lot more sharper than ours. You know, very rarely give the ball or cough it up in contact or, you know, give a wayward hand pass. So they're finding space, they're patient, there's no shot clock again. And that time, you know, you could see the class, the golfing class between Kildare and Kerry, and it was a well-worked score.
4: Absolutely. 10 minutes to go. Kevin Feely challenging for the ball. Breaks loose now. Kerry have Killian Spillane ready to enter the action here very shortly. Kerry still hungry for more scores here. Certainly no sign of them easing off the gas here at all. They have their sights set on bigger things ahead. They will go into the draw for round 3 on Monday morning. They can't be paired with Donegal. That was probably one of the things that arose from their earlier meeting in the championship. It means that they can't be paired again until the final, or perhaps the semi-final, depending on what way that was to work out. But they will have some other interesting games in there. Dublin could be a potential opponent if Dublin can come through a tough game against Cavan tomorrow. Here's Kevin Feely sending that ball on for Kildare towards Owen Cully. Breaks off Jason Foley out over the sideline. It will be a Kildare sideline ball on the 20 metre line. Cully to Feely. Oh, Kevin Feely can't gather it in. It was a fumble by Kevin Feely, who was looking a little bit tired at the moment, in fairness to Kevin Feely. He has given it all, not just today, of course, through it. A really outstanding Kildare career. You wonder how many seasons he has ahead of him still, Kevin Feely. You wonder, to your tie contingent, they maybe will call into action next weekend. They have a do-or-die relegation battle against Milltown on Thursday evening. So, the likes of Kevin Feely and James McGrath, Boris Spillane, they may be drafted in for that. They may be needed on club duty before they can focus on retaining their senior championship. But Kevin Feely, he has given it absolutely everything here today, as he always does. But like a couple of his teammates starting to show the worst for wear, further exertions as David Clifford gets in for his shot, but this one is off target. So there, a bit of a let off there on that occasion. There's a change here for Kerry, and Killian Spillane comes in. Jack O'Connor taking the opportunity to get some game time into a number of his squad. That's Dermot O'Connor, the man who scored the second Kerry goal, who makes way as Killian Spann comes on. Owen Sheehan will take this kick out now for Kildare. Sheehan looking towards Brian McLaughlin. McLaughlin gets a hand to it, knocks it down out towards the sideline. Back it goes now to Mark Dempsey, and it goes to Kevin Feely. 61 and a half minutes on the clock. Some of the supporters started to make their way towards the exits here. Tommy Gill makes his way to the sideline. He will be the next substitute in. As Kildare carry the ball up along the wing here. Darragh Kerwin now onto the 45 metre line, looking for a left footed two pointer. Oh, Darragh Kerwin pucks it over the crossbar. He is a bit of an enigma, Darragh Kerwin. He hasn't had the best of seasons, but he is such an outstanding forward when he's on the stay, and he's just stroked that one over the crossbar as Tommy Gill replaces Harry O'Neill, but he makes that one look so easy. He kicked a brilliant two-pointer off the right earlier on, this one off the left, and on his day he is absolutely top quality, but we just haven't seen enough of that sort of form here this season from Darragh Kerwin. And look, you can say that about a lot of Kildare players. I'm not picking out Darragh Kerwin for any sort of criticism like that at all, or signalling him out, but just at his best he's such an important player for Kildare, and he showed his quality there with that wonderful two-pointer.
3: Yeah, and he's that good, sure, you probably don't know what's his stronger leg, you know. It went off the left again that time, and he can well able to do it with the right as well from even further out, you know. So he's very athletic. He never stops trying. He's always going to be a danger. I mean, anytime you see Darragh Curran on a team sheet, you think there's going to be 3 or 4 points coming at minimum. But yeah, today he definitely has been very, very good. He's got 6 points to his name, and Harry O'Neill just goes off, done a really, really good job on Paddy just as he walks off the field there.
4: Yeah, interesting that Tommy Callaghan has just noted beside us here in the press box. There has been, I believe, 6 Kerry substitutions. I'm not sure if one of those maybe is regarded as a blood injury or a temporary change. I didn't notice anything of that, but maybe that's something that we will clarify after the game. It would be quite the story if that was to somehow impact on this. But I have that, Gavin White came in, Tony Brosnan came in, Keith Evans came in. There's also a couple of changes in the back line as the shot comes in for Kerry on the right hand side with a good score. Kerry make it 2-22 to Kildare's 15 points. You can't quite catch the man who has scored that on the far side. It might have even been one of the subs who came in, but it is certainly a Kerry point. 2-22. Just confirmation there from the sideline that the first Kerry change was a temporary sub. So there's going to be another temporary change here. Jason Foley is coming off, so there might actually be a 7th Kerry substitute in here. Jason Foley, no doubt about that, has a bloodied nose. He will come into the action here. Sorry, make way as it's Tyke Morley who comes into the action again. Kerry, they can go as deep into their bench as you like because they have some top quality options off the bench. Tyke Morley, one of them, and he is in now to replace, temporarily at least, Jason Foley. Confirmation there came from the County Board Secretary that the first Kerry change was a temporary change. We're not quite sure why that was a temporary change. I didn't see any blood or anything like that, but that was the way that it was recorded. And of course, so much care is taken on sidelines these days, it would be very strange if something was to occur that would lead to any sort of a protest, as we have seen many, many years ago. Darragh Kerr was shooting wide there for Kildare. Kildare will make a change. It's just their 4th change of the game. Darragh Swords will come into the action. He replaces James McGrath. 6 minutes to go in the game here. 2-22, Kildare 15 points. Felicibles, obviously Kildare season ending here now. There's going to be plenty of discussion about the highs and lows and the ups and the downs of this Kildare season. How would you view the season as a whole, and how would you view it as a second year under the management of Brian Flanagan, and where does it leave Kildare going into his third year in charge and, in 2027?
3: Well, look, the defeats probably speak for themselves, don't they? I mean, we lost 5 in the league, we drew 1, won 1, that probably wasn't what we were looking for, and definitely not the outcome that we were looking for. I know we were kind of destroyed and demoralised with the amount of hamstring injuries, and again, you know, like, I mean, time and time again, players coming back, breaking down, you know, that didn't help. But, you know, he's into his second year. He's just come to the end of his second year now, and the next 5 minutes, but I don't think he is where he wants to be. There's probably an awful lot of work still for him to do, whether that's on the field with the players or maybe with his backroom, I don't know. That's for him to decide and the county power to decide, but I don't think we've got as much out of this group as you possibly think we should. But again, you can't keep blaming managers, because, you know, the same with the legend of Glenn Ryan. I mean, he took the flak for the players. It can't be just always the manager, you know. The players need to take ownership of it as well, take responsibility. And, you know, is there enough leaders in the team? I'm not so sure. I'm not in and around that squad. Was there enough leaders that left the panel last November? Was there enough done to keep them leaders? I don't know, because, you know, they're the questions that probably need to be asked. But unfortunately, it has come back to bite them. You know, we're a long way off the pace, and we are a Division 3 team. There's no point disputing it. That's where we are. That's where we belong. We're probably heading towards the Tailteann Cup, and again, you know, if that's what we're in, we obviously belong to that. But yeah, it's a review now that needs to be carried out, and you know, it has been a long, hard year, Ger. We've lost 8 out of 11 games.
4: Has it been 8 out of the last 9?
3: Yeah, 8 out of the last 9, and we won one before that against a poor enough Offaly team at the time. Yeah, so we drew with Tyrone. So look, it's been a tough one. Today is again, it's tougher. We came in hope, and unfortunately we leave, and it's the hope that kills us.
4: Yeah, Kerry, you're actually going to make another change. It's going to be an 8th change for Kerry. It's another temporary change. Paddy Clifford are taking a knock to the head. No blood there at all. There was it's decided as a head injury. He just got down holding his head. 8 changes for Kerry. Obviously, it's not going to impact the result in any way here, but that temporary sub rule is always a strange one to me. And Kildare from the kick out, Sheehan has come out to the centre of the field to challenge for the ball. Didn't win it. Kerry build up. Sheehan is struggling to get back into goal here. On it goes to Killian Spillane. Sheehan is still trying to get back. It's scrambling back. It's a shot that drops in close to the goal. Kept alive there by Keith Evans. Sheehan is back in the goal now. Evans turns and shoots for a point, but that one goes across the face of the goal. And it's gone out past the post, and it's a wide ball. 2:22 for Kerry, 17 points for Kildare. 4 minutes remaining in the game here. 4 minutes remaining in Kildare's season. Sheehan with the short kick at it again, and it's almost Dylan Gainey nipping in. Looking at the World Cup, we saw the South African goalkeeper take a few risky short kickouts that end in the goals. And Sheehan has already seen one kick out ending a David Clifford goal. Kildare now at the far end looking for a two-pointer from Ben Lokman. But that one kept curling, and that one goes past the post, and it's a wide ball. Crowd of just under 10,000 here today, and in fairness, I think it's a fairly even split. Kildare supporters came out here in numbers, but a few patches through this game. There hasn't been a whole lot for the Kildare support to get behind. Kerry probably killed the game really in the opening 10-15 minutes of the game by scoring the first 6 points. Kildare though still working hard. They won possession back here. It's a poor ball by Portis Balando. He was aiming towards Alex Byrne, and it was a long way from Alex Byrne really. Kerry very easily able to tidy that one ball up, and Kerry come away with it now. Tony Brosnan with the ball in the centre of the field. 3 minutes to go. It's going to be the results that people expected. Probably just about the size of that people would have expected as well. Double-digit scores, or double-digit gap, I should say, between the sides. 2:22 for Kerry, 17 points for Kildare. And there's still some conversation over the number of Kerry subs. 8 made. 3 temporary changes. Yeah, Brino Pioguilock and was the first one off. He went off holding his head. Seems to be very easy maybe to be a temporary change. Here's David Clifford now for Kerry. Sends the ball way back to the 65 here. David Clifford, I'm sure, is going to be absolutely mobbed here very shortly indeed. No doubt there's a number of children and autograph hunters, young and old, getting ready to enter the pitch and chase of David Clifford here. He probably hasn't had his most influential game, and yet it still ended up with 1-4, 1-4.

0: Tony Brosnan pops it back. Out it goes to Keith Evans now, back on the 65. Evans heads out towards the left-hand side. Gavin White is out there. White takes over onto the 45. White to Dylan Ganey. Kerry looking for maybe one last score before the Hooter. Tony Brosnan thought about taking on the two-point shot, but Kerry are just playing out time here now. Brosnan gets in for the shot. It's going to drop short. Owen Sheehan watches it all the way. Darragh Kerwin, to his credit there, made a good diving block to just make sure Brosnan wasn't able to get a clean shot away there. We're in now to the last minute of the game, the last minute of Kildare season here. 2026 certainly won't be remembered as a vintage year for the Kildare senior footballers. They'll end with eight defeats out of the last nine games, relegation from Division 2. Yeah, a lot of time to look back and wonder what might have been, because it's been a difficult season for many different reasons, and not the season that anybody would have wanted, least of all manager Brian Flanagan. Davey Burke was obviously brought in to the management team because they had high hopes of kicking on after an encouraging debut season under the management of Flanagan, but in many ways it's back to square one for Kildare to head in towards his third year, because it's back to Division 3, back to trying to battle to avoid the Tailteann Cup. Here's David Clifford from a tight angle across the face of the goal. Oh, too easy. Gavin White bombs into the back of the net. It's an easy goal. A third for Kerry, a third in the last 20 minutes of the game. It's the last touch of Kildare's season. It's all over. 3-22 for Kerry. David Clifford is mobbed. He will barely get time to catch breath after that hooter has sounded. But it's all over. 3-22 to 17 points is the final score. Kildare's season has ended. They are out of the championship. Their season is over. And yeah, we'll have plenty of time in the remaining winter and months of the year, really, to look back over the season. It's been a poor one for Kildare. Their season ends with defeats against Galway and Kerry. As David Clifford tries to leave the field here, he's got a couple of minders in to try and help him off the pitch. He's like the Pied Piper here with supporters trying to keep up with him, but he's put in 70 minutes here. His season is back up and running. Kerry's season is back up and running, but for Kildare Philly, their season is over. The players will go back to their clubs, but Brian Flanagan, I'm sure, will be sitting down very shortly and really wondering where the season went wrong, because it's certainly not the season that we hoped for as we started out at the start of 2026.
1: Yeah, absolutely. And we just touched on it earlier on. You know, when you look at it, we beat two teams. You know, we beat a Laois team who weren't fired when we got to play them. We beat an Offaly team who were ravaged with injuries at that particular time, and that's the only two victories we've had since then. You know, so you know, we've lost an awful lot of games. We've been down an awful lot of players. Good to see the likes of Jack back today and Porrick Spillane and these fellas. So you know, it's badly needed, but you know, Kildare need to have a good look at themselves on the field, you know, because again, you know, it can't be always the management or the coaching side of the things. You know, the players have to take ownership of it as well. And you know, the easy thing to do is point the fingers outwards and blame what's outside of the circle. But you know, the hard, difficult times you have is to point yourself in, point the finger inside, and you know, figure out yourself and look yourself in the mirror. Did you do enough? And you know, if you didn't, you know, well then you try to get that right for the next time. And if you did, and you know, then you can start looking elsewhere to see and find the problems. But you know, it was definitely a season that kind of unravelled in the second half against Tyrone. We didn't really pick it up, you know, since then. It's just kind of spiralled out of control. We couldn't get it back. But there was sprinklings of good performances today. You know, you could see Harry O'Neill, I think, done a really good job on Pauly Clifford. Mark Dempsey done a decent enough job on David Clifford. You know, the goal was gifted, unfortunately, by Owen Sheehan from the kick out. And you know, there were some sprinklers. Obviously, Jack Robinson was absolutely exceptional for the first 40 minutes until he ran out of steam, which was expected. But, you know, overall, you know, if you're going to grade them, you'd probably put them down as a C or a D for the year. We definitely need to be up around the A or the B markings, but you know, there's a long way to go to get up there, unfortunately.
0: When we came back off 2025, there was five or six players who had their first year of senior football, and we were really looking forward to them pushing on in their second season and stepping up a level in Division 2 and the Summer World Cup and making an impact. But you know, injuries have hampered so many players, Philly. Like, you've more experience than me of training players and getting them fit and getting them to an elite level. Like, there's been so many injuries. There's so many similar injuries as well in the Kildare setup that sure

0: be one of the main focus of any reviews of the year, just how things went so wrong so physically, and held with such a number of injuries, and as I said, such similar injuries as well.
1: Look, there's a certain amount of injuries that you can't avoid, but muscle injuries certainly are and is an area that, you know, coaching staff, management can definitely minimise, you know. So if you're after getting a hamstring injury, and say I'm down in St Lomans in the morning and one of the boys pick up a hamstring injury, you're probably looking at the workload that they've had this week, and you'll have to critique it and make sure that it doesn't happen again. But, you know, and that's up to the coach staff and the management to identify and fix all them issues, because, you know, it comes down to the workload. You hear stories of the likes of Colin Dalton with the way he pulled his hamstring, or Jack coming back too soon, even Jimmy Hyland. I mean, Jimmy Hyland has been seen like the last year, because his hamstring injuries have just came back and back again, and he picked them all up playing for Kildare. So it's an area that needs to be fixed. Maybe it's the medical staff needs to try and figure out what and get to the root end of the problem, because, you know, you need the players on the field, particularly like days like today, because you definitely can't compete with the likes of the Kerry or anyone in Division 1 if you don't have your full outfit to pick from.
0: Yes, obviously the club championship will take the focus now. Obviously the remainder of the league, sorry, and the clubs first of all, and some teams have huge games, and some of those Kildare players will probably be called into action, as I said, particularly for some clubs that have some very big games in that final round on Thursday. Then there'll be the club championships, and, you know, there will be some sort of review. Obviously there was comments in the county board meeting very recently about some delegates asking questions, and I'm not sure when the next county board meeting is. I actually don't think there's one until September again, so it will be a while before the county board sit down in front of delegates and maybe discuss matters. There's probably no, I wouldn't think there's any kind of doubt that Brian Flanagan will be back as manager, but, you know, at the same time, there will have to be some changes within the squad, within the way the squad has worked, and, you know, going back to third division football as well, going back to that, and trying to avoid the Tottenham Cup, you know, it really does feel like this is almost a wasted year, and in many ways, no matter what happens next year, it could well be a wasted year again, because it'll probably be at the best a repeat of what we managed under Flanagan in his first year.
1: Yeah, you know, absolutely, Jerry. I mean, going back to Division 3 is a disaster. It's demoralising, you know. It's a division that you don't want to go back to, but, you know, it's a division that they deserve to go back to. You lose 5 games in the league out of 7. There's only one way you're heading, and that's down into the next division below you. So, you know, that's they sowed their seed for that, and to reap what they sowed, unfortunately, in that department. But when you let the likes of David Hyland go, Niall Kelly, Mick O'Grady, who else has gone? Aaron Masson. These fellas are leaders. They're born leaders. They're playing key positions for their clubs. They're still going to be, when it comes to the club football, they're still going to be central to whatever the clubs do. You know, and they are very, very hard to replace. And unfortunately, we might not have done enough to keep a couple of them within the squad, because, you know, they bring that kind of elite attitude. I'm not saying it's not there at the minute, but this elite attitude that, you know, they've been done it, been there, they've experienced it, they can lead the younger fellas right through, you know, really bad patches, really good patches, keep lads focused, keep lads' feet on the ground, and drive the standards. And, you know, that's kind of what leaders do, and that's what them lads done for absolutely years. And, you know, when you see the likes of David Hyland, and I had seen him and I met him over the Christmas there, and I know that's going back 6 or 7 months, but, you know, you're crying to think that he was able to walk away from the panel. I mean, I would have done absolutely everything to give him months and months off and get him back and get him fit for maybe April or May, a bit like what Westmeath done with John Heslin, you know, bring him back in a week before the Leinster final, and, you know, you could see the rewards that he's got and the county has got, you know, by making that decision, and they're the decisions that need to be made. You know, you don't be going off the pages of anyone else. You beat your own drum, and likes of Mark McHugh is someone that, you know, he dances to his own tunes, and maybe Kildare management should take a leaf out of his book.
0: Yeah, well, absolutely. There'll be plenty of time for recriminations in the months to come. But, Robbie, yeah, we came here today, I suppose, not really expecting anything other than a Kerry victory. We did hope that Kildare might cause a huge upset, but unfortunately, that never really appeared likely. As I said, Kerry scored the first 6 points of the game, and they scored 3 goals in the last 20 minutes. And in the end, were victorious on a scoreline of 3-22 to 17 points. And Kildare's 2026 season has ended here today in Newbridge.
2: Yeah, great stuff for that commentary, lads. Thank you for that. But not so good for the end of Kildare season. Chair, thanks a lot. Philly, thanks a lot for that. And hope you enjoyed our coverage, courtesy of Hanlon Concrete Products in Robertstown. And as the lad said there, at the end of the season and the end of the road for this year, this season indeed for Kildare. Kildare 17 points, Kerry 3-22. Okay, then, it's I suppose we just get back to the music after that. A heavy defeat at the end of the season. And earlier on, indeed, a great victory for Cork. They defeated Donegal by 17 points to 113. And Monaghan advanced as well. They defeated Roscommon by 120 to 14 points. The Camogie players of Kildare were beaten today by Cavan, 16 points to 19. And the ladies, 119 for Kerry, 8 points for Clare. They were the full-time results. So a kind of a mixed dull bad day for Kildare indeed. Anyway, listen, thank you very much for your company, and thanks to you for staying with us throughout the evening indeed. So what we'll do now is I think it's time for a little bit of music, and from Robbie Irwin and all the team here at KFM, stay with us, and we'll be back with more sport tomorrow.

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7: At 8, good evening, I'm Tina Gates. A man in his 30s arrested in connection with the death of a man in County Leitrim has been charged. A man in his 40s was pronounced dead after being found unresponsive at a home at Ardderry shortly after 9 o'clock on Thursday night. The man who is being questioned at a station in Leitrim is due to appear before a special sitting of Carrick and Shannon District Court tonight. The Taoiseach says a report into the crimes of Bill Keneally doesn't implicate Fianna Fáil in any way. Micheál Martin described the actions of the convicted paedophile as reprehensible following the publication of findings by the South East Commission of Investigation. Keneally is serving a 19-year prison sentence for the indecent assault of 15 boys in Waterford between 1979 and 1990, although the Commission says the true number of victims is likely to be much higher. Speaking today, the Taoiseach said the report doesn't point to any involvement by Fianna Fáil.
8: The report doesn't implicate the Fianna Fáil Party at all as an organisation, and in fact makes the point that the Fianna Fáil Party was not advised, even locally or in any shape or form, by any individual. The two former public representatives involved did wrong in the manner in which they addressed the issue, no question about that.
7: Iran has denied a peace deal with the US will be signed tomorrow. Earlier, Pakistan's Prime Minister announced he expected the agreement to be finalised in the next 24 hours. Shehbaz Sharif says the US and Iran are closer to a peace deal than ever before, but Middle East correspondent Adam Parsons says there appears to be disagreement over the details.
9: The United States clearly wants a deal. Donald Trump is going to the G7 meeting in Europe. He's going to meet some Middle East leaders there. He's also going to want to mollify European leaders who think that, bluntly, this war has been a waste of time and is damaging global economies.
7: The Taoiseach's rejected suggestions that Fianna Fáil covered up the crimes of Bill Keneally. Mark Carney says he's looking forward to visiting the home of his grandparents tomorrow. The Canadian Leader Prime Minister is in Dublin today and will visit County Mayo tomorrow as part of a two-day visit. His grandparents emigrated from the village of Ochagower to Quebec in 1925.
10: I would like to thank the Taoiseach for the partnership in all that Canada and Ireland are building together. And thank you for welcoming me back home. It is good to be home. It is a true pleasure to return to Dublin and an honour to be the first Canadian Prime Minister in a decade to be making an official visit here.
7: Large anti-racism rallies in Belfast and Derry today have sent a message of welcome to immigrants across the north. Thousands of people took to the streets earlier in response to riots and attacks on homes and businesses earlier in the week. The unrest was sparked by a serious knife attack on Monday. These demonstrators told us why they're standing in solidarity with ethnic minorities.
11: I think it's really important that Belfast does this because no one should live in fear.
12: There is so much support for these people. They are, I think the best thing about Northern Ireland is the multicultural of it, and that just shows it by everyone here today.
13: We understand what it's like to try and survive in difficult times and to try and make a future for our families, and that's all that we want for our immigrant neighbours and friends.
7: The US government has ordered Anthropic, one of the world's leading artificial intelligence companies, to restrict access to its most advanced AI models. The company, which developed the Claude chatbot, says it suspended access to its latest systems after being directed to prevent their use by foreign nationals over national security concerns. And one of Ireland's greatest racing mysteries may finally have been solved. Princess Zara Aga Khan says the legendary racehorse Shergar was killed just 2 days after he was abducted from Ballymoney Stud in County Kildare in 1983, as her father would not pay the ransom demand because he believed the money could be used to harm people. And that's your latest news update at 4 minutes past eight.
14: And in sport, Cork have stunned Donegal to book a place in the quarterfinals of the All-Ireland Senior Football Championship. Stephen Sherlock scored 9 points for the Rebels as they beat the league champions by 17 points to 113. Connacht champions Roscommon are out following a 120 to 14 points loss to Monaghan. David Clifford scored 1-4 as the reigning champions Kerry eased to a 322 to 17 points win over Kildare to get their defence back on track. It's level at 1-9 each between Derry and Meath at Celtic Park. Down Fermanagh, Offaly and Wicklow are the four teams awaiting Monday's semi-final draw for the Tailteann Cup. 2024 winners Down enjoyed a comfortable 223 to 16 points victory over Laois in Portlaoise. 1-3 from Jack Bryant helped Offaly to overcome Wexford by 122 to 117. Dean Healy scored the winning point for Wicklow in their comeback 219 to 315 win at Antrim. And Fermanagh were easy winners this evening against Sligo, 224 to 7 points. Galway, Kerry and the holders Dublin are into the quarterfinals of the All-Ireland Ladies Football Championship. Olivia Dively scored 2-6 as Galway beat Tyrone by 420 to 2-7 to make it 2 wins from 2. Danielle O'Leary scored 1-3 as Kerry ran out 119 to 8-point winners over Kildare in Newbridge. And the reigning champions Dublin, they eased to a 213 to 5-points win over Donegal, with Niamh Heatherton and Caoimhe O'Connor scoring their goals. Scotland manager Steve Clarke says they're going to have full respect for Haiti ahead of their first World Cup game in 28 years. His team begin their Group C campaign in Boston overnight. Switzerland and Qatar are just getting underway, while Carlo Ancelotti's Brazil will face Morocco at MetLife Stadium later tonight. Shane Lowry is now 7 under par after 10 holes of his third round at the Canadian Open Golf. America's Jeremy Stenger leads at the moment by one stroke at 11 under par in Toronto. Ireland's campaign at the Women's T20 Cricket World Cup has opened with a 40-run defeat against Scotland, but the Republic of Ireland are through to tomorrow's quarterfinals at the World Cup of Darts. Willie O'Connor and Mickey Mansell beat Poland by 8-5 to secure their place out of the second round. And George Russell will be on pole position.

0: 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And the unforgettable anthems of the 90s. Forget where you're coming from. 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
7: At 9, good evening, I'm Tina Gates. President Trump says a deal to end the war with Iran will be signed tomorrow. He's told Truth Social the Strait of Hormuz will be open to all as soon as the ink is dry, but Iran has also posted on social media saying signing on Sunday is definitely not happening. Here's security and defence analyst Professor Michael Clark.
8: It would be unusual to me if the Iranians signed it tomorrow, because why would they play to President Trump's agenda? They want to humiliate him, and it would suit them to embarrass him and say, well, maybe we'll sign it next week when we're really happy with it.
7: Mark Weiss, Israel correspondent with the Irish Times, says people are afraid US President Donald Trump won't push for nuclear inspections in Iran.
9: He said yesterday that Iran has agreed never to have a nuclear bomb. But as far as Israel is concerned, this is not even a concession, because Iran has always claimed that they don't seek a nuclear bomb. But as far as Israel is concerned, and most, I think, Western intelligence agencies, Iran clearly is moving in the direction of acquiring a nuclear bomb.
7: The Taoiseach says Lebanon must be included in any deal that's struck between Iran and the US. Lebanese state media said today that Israel has carried out airstrikes in the south of the country, and Micheál Martin says Lebanon needs to be part of any truce.
10: It's extremely important that Lebanon is included in the peace process. Lebanese sovereignty is absolutely essential. President Aoun is doing everything he possibly can to bring back Lebanon and to try and create a future for Lebanon. We've peacekeepers in Lebanon. We're very conscious of the enormous challenges facing Lebanon, and war and conflict must end.
7: A man in his 30s is due in court in Carrick and Shannon tonight, charged in connection with the death of a man in County Leitrim. A man in his 40s was pronounced dead after being found unresponsive at a home in Ardderry shortly after 9 o'clock on Thursday night. Large anti-racism rallies in Belfast and Derry today have sent a message of welcome to immigrants across the north. Thousands of people took to the streets in response to unrest sparked by a serious knife attack on Monday. These demonstrators told us why.
11: I think it's really important that Belfast does this, because no one should live in fear.
12: There is so much support for these people. They are, I think the best thing about Northern Ireland is the multicultural of it, and that just shows it by everyone here today.
13: We understand what it's like to try and survive in difficult times and to try and make a future for our families, and that's all that we want for our immigrant neighbours and friends.
7: Ireland and Canada are aiming to generate an extra €2 billion a year in trade. Taoiseach Micheál Martin and Canadian Prime Minister Mark Carney have unveiled a new partnership on trade, climate action and science. Mr Carney says closer ties between Ireland and Canada can provide certainty in an uncertain world.
14: Across 13 sectors, from finance to air transport,
2: that through deeper cooperation, we can add an additional $2 billion a year in bilateral trade. More opportunity, more prosperity, more resilience in that uncertain world.
7: Vape spiking is emerging as a new trend. That's according to Safe Gigs Ireland, an initiative of the Cork Sexual Violence Centre, which is calling for spiking to be recognised as a crime on its own. CEO Mary Crilly says a synthetic drug called Spice is being used, as well as LSD and MDMA.
14: Vapes is just another way that people use to spike someone. You know, for a long, long time, people said it was in your drink or it was a certain tablet, but anything can be used to spike someone. And like, I'm at a sexual violence centre over 40 years, and I would have come up against spiking many, many years ago. And it's just, I just find in recent times it's come up a lot more.
7: And that's your latest news update at 9:04.
15: And in sport, Cork have stunned Donegal to book a place in the quarterfinals of the All-Ireland Senior Football Championship. Stephen Sherlock scored 9 points for the Rebels as they beat the league champions by 17 points to 113. The Connacht champions Roscommon are out following a 120 to 14 points loss at Monaghan. David Clifford scored 1-4 as reigning champions Kerry eased to a 322 to 17 points win at Kildare to get their defence back on track. And Meath are into the draw for round three after registering a 124 to 120 win over Derry at Celtic Park. Down Fermanagh, Offaly and Wicklow are the four teams awaiting Monday's semi-final draw for the Tailteann Cup. 2024 winners Down enjoyed a comfortable 223 to 16 points victory over Laois in Portlaoise. 1-3 from Jack Bryant helped Offaly to overcome Wexford by 122 to 117. Dean Healy scored the winning point for Wicklow in their comeback 219 to 315 win at Antrim. And Fermanagh were 224 to 7 point winners against Sligo to punch their ticket for Croke Park next weekend. Galway, Kerry and holders Dublin are through to the quarterfinals of the All-Ireland Ladies Football Championship. They all have home draws as well. Olivia Dively scored 2-6 as Galway beat Tyrone by 420 to 2-7 to make it 2 wins from 2. Danielle O'Leary scored 1-3 as Kerry ran out 119 to 8 point winners over Kildare in Newbridge to win their group. The reigning champions Dublin eased to a 213 to 5 points victory over Donegal, with Niamh Heatherton and Caoimhe O'Connor scoring their goals. Scotland manager Steve Clarke insists they'll be showing respect for Haiti in their first World Cup game in 28 years. Scotland begin their Group C campaign in Boston overnight. Switzerland lead Qatar 1-0 early in the second half, while Carlo Ancelotti's Brazil face Morocco at MetLife Stadium later tonight. Shane Lowry is making a move up the leaderboard on day 3 of golf's Canadian Open. He's picked up 3 shots and is now 9 under par through 15 holes, and he's 3 shots off the lead. Ireland's campaign at the Women's T20 Cricket World Cup has opened with a 40-run defeat against Scotland, but the Republic of Ireland are into tomorrow's quarterfinals at the World Cup of Darts. Willie O'Connor and Mickey Mansell beat Poland by 8-5 earlier in their second round clash in Germany. And George Russell has qualified fastest for tomorrow's Barcelona F1 Grand Prix. And that's your news in sports. I'm Will O'Callaghan. It's now 9:06.

0: Paul here. Why not join me every day for K-Drive? We're in between 3 and 7 and we've got lots happening on the show, from the birthday club to our radio romance. We have our little talky bits where we find out what's happening in and around County Kildare, and of course we keep an eye on the traffic and travel as well. All that and much, much more besides, Monday to Friday between 3 and 7 here on Kildare's KFM.
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0: swing era of music was born in the USA in the 1920s and 1930s. It started a golden age of music which has endured for over 100 years. We mark that era of music every Monday evening from 7 until 8 p.m. on KFM. 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

0: summer into June. It's here, it's waiting for us, and we have another 3 months of summer still to go.
1: Yippee!
0: Optimism is a great thing. Optimism is also a great thing on the 11 at 3 with me, John Dunn, because we got the very best mix of music. We have loads of entertainment news, we'll be out and about in the K Cruiser, we'll be checking in with Yvonne and find out how your gardening is doing. 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
5: Good evening, I'm Tina Gates. President Trump says a deal to end the war with Iran will be signed tomorrow. He's told Truth Social the Strait of Hormuz will be open to all as soon as the ink is dry. But Iran has also posted on social media saying signing on Sunday is definitely not happening. Here's security and defence analyst Professor Michael Clark.
6: It would be unusual to me if the Iranians signed it tomorrow, because why would they play to President Trump's agenda? They want to humiliate him, and it would suit them to embarrass him and say, well, maybe we'll sign it next week when we're really happy with it.
5: Mark Weiss, Israel correspondent with the Irish Times, says people are afraid US President Donald Trump won't push for nuclear inspections in Iran.
7: He said yesterday that Iran has agreed never to have a nuclear bomb. But as far as Israel is concerned, this is not even a concession, because Iran has always claimed that they don't seek a nuclear bomb. But as far as Israel is concerned, and most, I think, Western intelligence agencies, Iran clearly is moving in the direction of acquiring a nuclear bomb.
5: Trade between Ireland and Canada could be worth an extra €2 billion a year under a new agreement between the two countries. Taoiseach Micheál Martin and Canadian Prime Minister Mark Carney unveiled a new partnership on trade, climate action and science during talks in Dublin today. The government's also completed ratification of the CETA trade agreement between Canada and the European Union, a move aimed at deepening economic links with Canada. Speaking this afternoon, Mr. Carney said closer cooperation between like-minded countries is more important than ever.
8: Today, we're advancing our bilateral relationship across key sectors. We're harnessing complementary strengths to reinforce our sovereignty and deliver benefits for our people, from artificial intelligence to pharma to biotech and food security.
5: A man in his 30s is appearing in court tonight in connection with the death of a man in County Leitrim. He was arrested and has since been charged after a man in his 40s was found unresponsive at a home in Ardderry on Thursday night. He was treated at the scene but later pronounced dead. The man is due before a special sitting of Carrick and Shannon District Court. The government's considering an apology to victims of serial sex abuser Bill Keneally. The Taoiseach says ministers will examine the findings of the South East Commission of Investigation, which found a clear and serious dereliction of duty by Gardaí in its handling of allegations against Keneally. The convicted paedophile is serving a 19-year prison sentence for sexually abusing 15 boys in Waterford, although the commission says the true number of victims is likely to be much higher. Speaking this afternoon, Micheál Martin said the government is considering its response.
9: The government will, we're organising time in the Dáil to debate this comprehensively, and because of the central conclusion of the Commission of Investigation to the effect that state agencies effectively failed the victims in terms of not dealing with this robustly and properly at the time, government will be considering an apology.
5: Large anti-racism rallies in Belfast and in Derry today have sent a message of welcome to immigrants across the north. Thousands of people took to the streets in response to unrest sparked by a serious knife attack on Monday. These demonstrators told us why.
10: I think it's really important that Belfast does this, because no one should live in fear.
11: There is so much support for these people. I think the best thing about Northern Ireland is the multicultural of it, and that just shows it by everyone here today.
12: We understand what it's like to try and survive in difficult times and to try and make a future for our families, and that's all that we want for our immigrant neighbours and friends.
5: And that's your latest news update at 4 minutes past 10.
1: And in sport, Cork football manager John Cleary says they relished the draw from hell after the Rebels won at Donegal to reach the All-Ireland quarter-finals. Stephen Sherlock sent over 9 points as Cork came from 7 points down to register a 17 points to 113 victory at Ballybuffet. Monaghan are into the draw for round three on Monday after a 9-point win over Roscommon. Jack McCarron scored 7 points for the Farnymen as they condemned the Connacht champions to an early exit. Kerry boss Jack O'Connor says it feels like they're off life support by booking a place in the third round. 1-4 from David Clifford helped the reigning champions to beat Kildare by 322 to 18 points in Newbridge, and Meath knocked out Derry at Celtic Park, with the Royals winning by 124 to 120. Monday's draw for the Tailteann Cup semi-finals will contain Offaly, Down, Fermanagh and Wicklow. Fermanagh booked their spot in Croke Park this evening with a very impressive 224 to 7 points win over Sligo. Galway, Kerry and the holders Dublin are through to the quarter-finals of the All-Ireland Ladies Football Championship, where they'll all enjoy home advantage. Olivia Dively scored 2-6 as Galway beat Tyrone by 420 to 2-7 to make it 2 wins from 2. Danielle O'Leary scored 1-3 as Kerry ran out 119 to 8-point winners over Kildare at Newbridge. The reigning champions Dublin eased to a 213 to 5 points victory over Donegal, with Niamh Henderson and Cuiva O'Connor scoring their goals, while Cork edged past Waterford by 115 to 114 tonight to keep alive their chances of reaching the knockout stages. Switzerland look like they're off to a winning start in Group B at the World Cup. Mbolo scored from the penalty spot. They lead 1-0 very late on against Qatar in San Francisco. That game is in second half injury time. Scotland will play in the tournament for the first time in 28 years when they face Haiti in the early hours of tomorrow morning. Shane Lowry remaining very much in contention at golf's Canadian Open. The former Masters champion has signed for a 3-under par round of 69 to move to 9-under par. The leaders there out in course are currently 13-under. The Republic of Ireland are through to tomorrow's quarterfinals at the World Cup of Darts. Willie O'Connor and Mickey Mansell beat Poland by 8-5 in their second round clash in Germany earlier, and George Russell has qualified in pole position for tomorrow's Barcelona Grand Prix. And that's your news and sport. I'm Will O'Callaghan. It's now 6 minutes past 10.

0: Paul here. Why not join me every day for K-Drive? We're in between 3 and 7 and we've got lots happening on the show, from the birthday club to our radio romance. We have our little talky bits where we find out what's happening in and around County Kildare, and of course we keep an eye on the traffic and travel as well. All that and much, much more besides, Monday to Friday between 3 and 7 here on Kildare's KFM.
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1: In some cases, I think the Department of Justice think I'm going to go away. 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I'm so passionate about this now, and I have deals with victims on a day-to-day basis since Jennifer died, sometimes more than one. I know what Jennifer went through. I didn't know what she went through at the time, but I know 100% know what she was going through, and she was doing all that by herself behind closed doors, and seeing other victims going through that is heartbreaking.
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5: At 11, good evening, I'm Tina Gates. President Trump says a deal to end the war with Iran will be signed tomorrow. He's told Truth Social the Strait of Hormuz will be open to all as soon as the ink is dry. But Iran has also posted on social media, saying signing on Sunday is definitely not happening. Here's security and defence analyst Professor Michael Clark.
6: It would be unusual to me if the Iranians signed it tomorrow, because why would they play to President Trump's agenda? They want to humiliate him, and it would suit them to embarrass him and say, well, maybe we'll sign it next week when we're really happy with it.
5: Trade between Ireland and Canada could be worth an extra €2 billion a year under a new agreement between the two countries. Taoiseach Micheál Martin and Canadian Prime Minister Mark Carney unveiled a new partnership on trade, climate action and science during talks in Dublin today. The government's also completed ratification of the CETA trade agreement between Canada and the European Union, a move aimed at deepening economic links with Canada. Speaking this afternoon, Mr. Carney said closer cooperation between like-minded countries is more important than ever.
7: Today, we're advancing our bilateral relationship across key sectors. We're harnessing complementary strengths to reinforce our sovereignty and deliver benefits for our people, from artificial intelligence to pharma to biotech and food security.
5: A man in his 30s is appearing in court tonight in connection with the death of a man in County Leitrim. He was arrested and has since been charged after a man in his 40s was found unresponsive at a home in Ardderry on Thursday night. He was treated at the scene but later pronounced dead. The man is due before a special sitting of Carrick and Shannon District Court. Police in Derry have arrested five people following a disturbance in the city last night. Officers responded to reports of crowds of youths in the Bishop Street and Naylor's Row areas where stones were thrown towards the Fountain Estate. Police say no injuries were reported, but the incident's being treated as sectarian motivated, and inquiries are continuing. Large anti-racism rallies in Belfast and Derry today have sent a message of welcome to immigrants across the north. Thousands of people took to the streets in response to unrest sparked by a serious knife attack on Monday. These demonstrators told us why.
8: I think it's really important that Belfast does this because no one should live in fear.
9: There is so much support for these people. They are, I think the best thing about Northern Ireland is the multicultural of it, and that just shows it by everyone here today.
10: We understand what it's like to try and survive in difficult times and to try and make a future for our families, and that's all that we want for our immigrant neighbours and friends.
5: A major anti-racism rally set to take place in Dublin tomorrow. The Together Against Hate March will begin at the GPO and feature speeches from political representatives and community activists. Organisers say the event is aimed at countering racism and division and demonstrating solidarity with migrant communities. The government is considering an apology to victims of serial sex abuser Bill Keneally. The Taoiseach says ministers will examine the findings of the South East Commission of Investigation, which found a clear and serious dereliction of duty by Gardaí in their handling of allegations against Keneally. The convicted paedophile is serving a 19-year prison sentence for sexually abusing 15 boys in Waterford, although the Commission says the true number of victims likely to be much higher. Speaking this afternoon, Micheál Martin said the government is considering its response.
11: The government will, we're organising time in the Dáil to debate this comprehensively, and because of the central conclusion of the Commission of Investigation to the effect that state agencies effectively failed the victims in terms of not dealing with this robustly and properly at the time, government will be considering an apology.
5: And that's your latest news update at 4 minutes past 11.
12: And in sport, Cork football manager John Cleary says they relish the draw from hell after the Rebels won at Donegal to reach the All-Ireland quarter-finals. Stephen Sherlock sent over 9 points as Cork came back from 7 points down to register a 17-13 victory at Ballybuffet. Monaghan are into the draw for round three on Monday after a 9-point win over Roscommon. Jack McCarron scored 7 points for the Farnymen as they condemned the Connacht champions to an early exit. Kerry boss Jack O'Connor says it feels like they're off life support by booking their place in the third round. 1-4 from David Clifford helped the reigning champions to beat Kildare by 322 to 18 points in Newbridge, and Meath knocked out Derry at Celtic Park, with the Royals winning by 124 to 120. Monday's draw for the Tailteann Cup semi-finals will contain Offaly, Down, Fermanagh and Wicklow. Fermanagh booked their spot in Croke Park with an impressive 224 to 7 points win over Sligo this evening. Galway, Kerry and the holders Dublin are into the quarter-finals of the All-Ireland Ladies Football Championship, where they'll all have home advantage. Olivia Dively scored 2-6 as Galway beat Tyrone by 420 to 2-7 to make it 2 wins from 2. Danielle O'Leary scored 1-3 as Kerry ran out 119 to 8-point winners over Kildare at Newbridge. The reigning champions Dublin eased to a 213 to 5-points victory over Donegal, with Niamh Heatherton and Quivo O'Connor scoring their goals. And Cork edged past Waterford by 115 to 114 tonight to keep alive their chances of reaching the knockout stages. Qatar have picked up their first ever point at the World Cup. They scored a late equaliser in San Francisco to secure a 1-1 draw with Switzerland. Scotland will be hoping to avoid a similar upset when they play Haiti in Boston in the early hours of tomorrow morning. Ireland's campaign at the Women's T20 Cricket World Cup has opened with a 40-run defeat to Scotland. Catherine and Sarah Bryce put on a 106-run partnership between them as the Scots set a total of 162 at Old Trafford, and Ireland were bowled out with 5 balls to go. The Republic of Ireland are through to tomorrow's quarterfinals at the World Cup of Darts, where they'll face the fourth seed Scotland. Willie O'Connor and Mickey Mansell beat Poland today by 8-5 in Germany. And that's your news and sport. I'm Will O'Callaghan. It's now 6 minutes past the hour.
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0: It's Paul here. Why not join me every day for K-Drive? We're in between 3 and 7 and we've got lots happening on the show, from the birthday club to our radio romance. We have our little talky bits where we find out what's happening in and around County Kildare, and of course we keep an eye on the traffic and travel as well. All that and much, much more besides, Monday to Friday between 3 and 7 here on Kildare's KFM.
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0: So we're into June. It's here, it's waiting for us, and we have another 3 months of summer still to go.
1: Yippee!
0: Optimism is a great thing. Optimism is also a great thing on the 11 at 3 with me, John Dunn, because we got the very best mix of music. We have loads of entertainment news, we'll be out and about in the K Cruiser, we'll be checking in with Yvonne and find out how your gardening is doing. 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
5: At midnight. Good evening, I'm Tina Gates. President Trump says a deal to end the war with Iran will be signed tomorrow. He's told that Truth Social, the Strait of Hormuz, will be open to all as soon as the ink is dry. But Iran's also posted on social media saying signing on Sunday is definitely not happening. Here's security and defence analyst Professor Michael Clark.
6: It would be unusual to me if the Iranians signed it tomorrow, because why would they play to President Trump's agenda? They want to humiliate him, and it would suit them to embarrass him and say, well, maybe we'll sign it next week when we're really happy with it.
5: Trade between Ireland and Canada could be worth an extra €2 billion a year under a new agreement between the two countries. Taoiseach Micheál Martin and Canadian Prime Minister Mark Carney unveiled a new partnership on trade, climate action and science during talks in Dublin today. The government's also completed ratification of the CETA trade agreement between Canada and the EU, a move aimed at deepening economic ties with Canada. Speaking this afternoon, Mr. Carney said closer cooperation between like-minded countries is more important than ever.
7: Today, we're advancing our bilateral relationship across key sectors. We're harnessing complementary strengths to reinforce our sovereignty and deliver benefits for our people, from artificial intelligence to pharma to biotech and food security.
5: A man in his 30s is appearing in court tonight in connection with the death of a man in County Leitrim. He was arrested and has since been charged after a man in his 40s was found unresponsive at a home in Ardderry on Thursday night. He was treated at the scene but later pronounced dead. The man's due before a special sitting of Carrick and Shannon District Court. Police in Derry have arrested five people following a disturbance in the city last night. Officers responded to reports of a crowd of youths in the Bishop Street and Naylor's Row areas where stones were thrown towards the Fountain Estate. Police say no injuries were reported, but the incident is being treated as sectarian motivated and inquiries are continuing. Large anti-racism rallies in Belfast and Derry today have sent a message of welcome to immigrants across the north. Thousands of people took to the streets in response to unrest sparked by a serious knife attack on Monday. These demonstrators told us why.
8: I think it's really important that Belfast does this because no one should live in fear.
9: There is so much support for these people. They are, I think the best thing about Northern Ireland is the multicultural of it, and that just shows it by everyone here today.
10: We understand what it's like to try and survive in difficult times and to try and make a future for our families, and that's all that we want for our immigrant neighbours and friends.
5: A major anti-racism rally is set to take place in Dublin tomorrow. The Together Against Hate March will begin at the GPO and feature speeches from political representatives and community activists. Organisers say the event is aimed at countering racism and division and demonstrating solidarity with migrant communities. The government is considering an apology to victims of serial sex abuser Bill Keneally. The Taoiseach says ministers will examine the findings of the South East Commission of Investigation, which found a clear and serious dereliction of duty by Gardaí in their handling of allegations against him. The convicted paedophile is serving a 19-year prison sentence for sexually abusing 15 boys in Waterford, although the Commission says the true number of victims is likely to be much higher. Speaking this afternoon, Micheál Martin said the government is considering its response, including the possibility of an apology.
11: The government will, we're organising time in the Dáil to debate this comprehensively, and because of the central conclusion of the Commission of Investigation to the effect that state agencies effectively failed the victims in terms of not dealing with this robustly and properly at the time, government will be considering an apology.
5: And that's your latest news update at 4 minutes past midnight.
1: And in sport, Cork football manager John Cleary says they relish the draw from hell after the Rebels won at Donegal to reach the All-Ireland quarter-finals. Stephen Sherlock sent over 9 points as Cork came back from 7 points down to register a 17-13 victory at Ballybuffet. Monaghan are into the draw for round three on Monday after a 9-point win over Roscommon. Jack McCarron scored 7 points for the Farnymen as they condemned the Connacht champions to an early exit. Kerry boss Jack O'Connor says it feels like they're off life support by booking their place in the third round. 1-4 from David Clifford helped the reigning champions to beat Kildare by 322 to 18 points in Newbridge, and Meath knocked out Derry at Celtic Park, with the Royals winning by 124 to 120. Monday's draw for the Tailteann Cup semi-finals will contain Offaly, Down, Fermanagh and Wicklow. Fermanagh booked their spot in Croke Park with an impressive 224 to 7 points win over Sligo this evening. Galway, Kerry and the holders Dublin are into the quarter-finals of the All-Ireland Ladies Football Championship, where they'll all have home advantage. Olivia Dively scored 2-6 as Galway beat Tyrone by 420 to 2-7 to make it 2 wins from 2. Danielle O'Leary scored 1-3 as Kerry ran out 119 to 8-point winners over Kildare at Newbridge. The reigning champions Dublin eased to a 213 to 5 points victory over Donegal, with Niamh Heatherton and Cuivo O'Connor scoring their goals. And Cork edged past Waterford by 115 to 114 tonight to keep alive their chances of reaching the knockout stages. Qatar have picked up their first ever point at the World Cup. They scored a late equaliser in San Francisco to secure a 1-1 draw with Switzerland. Scotland will be hoping to avoid a similar upset when they play Haiti in Boston in the early hours of tomorrow morning. Ireland's campaign at the Women's T20 Cricket World Cup has opened with a 40-run defeat to Scotland. Catherine and Sarah Bryce put on a 106-run partnership between them as the Scots set a total of 162 at Old Trafford, and Ireland were bowled out with 5 balls to go. The Republic of Ireland are through to tomorrow's quarterfinals at the World Cup of Darts, where they'll face the fourth seed Scotland. Willie O'Connor and Mickey Mansell beat Poland today by 8-5 in Germany. And that's your news and sport. I'm Will O'Callaghan. It's now 6 minutes past the hour.

0: 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And the unforgettable anthems of the 90s. 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
1: The body is that of a 35-year-old. Significant lesions to the face, particularly the right temple, correlating to the intracranial hemorrhaging observed. Seatbelt abrasions clear across chest and abdomen. Broken femur and tibia, right leg. Cause of death, drink driving.
2: Drink and drive, and you could put someone on a mortuary slab. A message from the Road Safety Authority. Visit rsa.ie.